0: Republican of having inappropriate relationships with two female staffers and one male aide. It also alleged Boebert paid one of the staffers $200,000 to not file a complaint. I'm Chris Caraggio.
1: Despite bipartisan pushback against the project, reports now say the Trump administration has started construction of a border wall cutting through the Big Bend region of Texas. Anna Beasley lives near where the fencing's being erected. She says she and others who live in the region have been arguing for months the area has the lowest rate of illegal immigration along the southern border.
2: The Big Bend sector is 26% of the southern border, but we make up 1.3% of apprehensions. We're still working to get answers on exactly why there.
1: And she claims there's been a real lack of transparency from the federal government. Scott Carr, NBC News Radio.
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1: NBC News Radio, I'm Scott Carr. The White House TV press pool has stopped covering President Trump's events after the White House banned three major news outlets, CNN, MSNBC, and Politico, with Trump accusing those organizations of providing negative coverage. Trump defended the ban while speaking with reporters after meeting with New York City Mayor Zohran Mamdani today.
2: I told the president that we're going to have all of the members of the press here on the lawn, and that is something that I believe in is everyone, no matter the opinion or the critique.
1: The news outlets are taking legal action against the administration. Flights have resumed out of LaGuardia, Philadelphia, and Boston airports after the FAA today said an equipment outage led to many flights out of several northeastern airports being grounded. A Venezuelan man's in serious but stable condition after being shot by an ICE officer yesterday in Austin, Texas. An immigration lawyer says 28-year-old Wilbur Perez was seeking asylum in the U.S. Scott Carr, NBC News Radio.
3: Minnesota News Network, I'm Ted Aylin. Despite polls showing the race neck and neck, U.S. Senate candidate and Lieutenant Governor Peggy Flanagan believes Democrats will show up in huge numbers and vote in the November election.
4: This is an opportunity to push back against the endless war under the Trump administration, these rising costs.
3: Flanagan is running against Republican Michelle Tafoya. A driver is accused of pointing a gun at another motorist during an apparent road rage incident in Chanhassen. The Carver County Sheriff's Office says the suspect allegedly tailgated another vehicle before pulling alongside it and pointing a handgun toward the driver and two children inside. And Minnesotans planning holiday travel could find fewer flight options on some routes this year. Airlines have adjusted schedules at Minneapolis-St. Paul International Airport, with Sun Country among the carriers reducing flights. Travelers may want to book early, especially approaching the holidays. This is MNN.
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3: While the Twins fell short of their goal of the postseason, they want to have a strong finishing kick to this campaign, and the final week of the season gets underway tonight out in San Francisco, their last road series here in 2026. Hello, everyone, and welcome to the Menards pregame lineup card. I'm Mark Janowski. The Twins are looking for back-to-back wins for the first time here in September, and while they're also looking at giving 2020 first-round draft pick Aaron Sabato his first look at the major leagues. With the Saints' season over, Sabato had his contract selected today to make room for him on both the active and the 40-man rosters. Catcher Alex Jackson was designated for assignment. It's been a long road to the show for Aaron, who set a Saints record with 29 doubles this season, and his 25 homers tied for the most ever in a year in the Saints' history as a Triple-A affiliate. We're going to hear from Aaron later on in his journey to the show, and he's in the lineup playing first tonight behind Zebby Matthews. Zebby is coming off six scoreless two-hit innings last Wednesday versus the Yankees with eight strikeouts in a game the Twins won in 13. It was a nice bounce-back outing after two rough starts to begin the month after Zebby's 5-0 August. Matthews is 9-10, looking to reach double digits in wins for the first time in his career, ERA at 4.74. This will be his first time facing the Giants. Blake Tidwell will be facing the Twins for the first time in his career. The righty started the season in the Giants bullpen, was sent to AAA at the end of April, then was recalled after the trade deadline when San Francisco shipped away some starting pitchers. Tidwell joined the rotation. This is going to be his ninth start. He's 1-2 with a 4.56 ERA. Picked up the win last Tuesday when he held St. Louis to two runs in 6 2/3 innings. Throws a lot of four-seamers and sweepers. Twins offense wants to pick up where it left off yesterday in Anaheim. Let's rewind to the finale of that four-game series. With the bullpen tax from the night before, Dean Kramer went out and turned in his best outing as a Twin, six scoreless innings of one-hit ball with eight strikeouts. Now, the Twins gave him plenty of support. Brooks Lee, Josh Bell, Alan Roden all had three hits. Bell and Roden's knocks in the third off of Ryan Johnson both plated a run to make it 2-0. Bell's second run-producing hit in the fifth scored Lee to make it 3-rip and chased Johnson from the game. Twins added a pair in the sixth off of Sammy Peralta, and then Roden took the lefty deep with two guys aboard in the seventh.
4: And the pitch. Swung on, a hit high in the air for Alan Roden to right field. Let it go. All the way back, base of the wall, and gone. Three-run homer for Alan Roden. And the Minnesota Twins lead it 8-0.
3: Roden's first homer of the season, a third of his career. Then, after 138 consecutive starts to begin his career, Bailey Ober came out of the bullpen. He pitched three scoreless innings of his own for his first major league save. The Twins extend their team record to 14 guys with a save here this season. Ober, the first Twin since Les Straker in 1988 to have a complete game shutout and a save in the same campaign. 8-0 was the final. Kramer the win, Johnson the loss, as the Twins and Angels split the four-game set, Twins sitting at 73-83. Giants were also down L.A. way this weekend. They were swept by the Dodgers. It has been a very rough season for San Fran and first-year manager Tony Vitello. They are 64-92, ahead of only Colorado in the National League and in the National League West Division. They are trying to avoid matching their second-worst season in franchise history. They

0: The organization that brought you to the big leagues, the organization where you first cracked into professional baseball, so many friends, so many familiar faces. We don't get to do it very often. What's it like for you being back here?
1: It is somewhat of a reunion. When we landed and drove up to downtown, you could see where the old Candlestick Park was, and they still have a sign that says Old Candlestick Park, where it used to be out on that peninsula out there. But, you know, coming in here, Oracle Park, brand-new ballpark. The uniform is the same. We had lunch. You saw the camera guy that's been here 48 years, known him for as long as I've been playing. So it's kind of neat to be have a reunion here with some of these guys. Of course, Kruko here, see Dwayne Kuiper here tomorrow. But, you know, there's still a lot of people, and even the ushers and the people that work behind the scenes, they're still familiar with Candlestick Park.
2: Yeah, Danny, it's nice that you're able to look around and recognize some faces, because right now I'm not sure Giants fans recognize a lot of faces that make up this 2026 San Francisco Giant team. Zebby Matthews coming off the good start against the Yankees back here at Target Field last week, but the road's been a different animal for him this year, and it hasn't been very kind. But again, it's a Giants lineup today of a lot of guys. Of who are those guys? How do you see Zebby going after them?
1: Well, I think he's going to do what he's always done, and that is going to attack. He's going to have his good fastball. This is a ballpark, Geno, that I think you can go get away with some mistakes. I don't think the Giants have the home run powers in this lineup. They are running a little bit more, so the run game may come into play for the Giants here tonight. But I look for Zebby Matthews just to kind of continue to do what he does, pitch ahead in the count, finish him off.
0: Yeah, Geno, all year long we parse through numbers. We look at what Zebby's slider is like. How do they fare against the slider? There are so many guys out here just getting an opportunity in the major leagues. These are two teams with young guys oozing with talent who now have a chance to put that talent to use on a big league stage, and that's going to help both organizations evaluate those guys moving forward. So, in a sense, you have to look at this ball game a little differently than maybe we've been looking at games since opening day.
2: Yeah, and again, very weird to see a team for the first time all season this late in the season, but that's what we have in store for us here tonight. All right, thank you very much to Chris and Danny. We've been at the park thanks to Treasure Island Resort and Casino, the exclusive casino partner of the Minnesota Twins. 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Well, the Twins had a little fun at the rookies' expense yesterday, as it was rookie dress-up. The guys on the flight from Anaheim to San Fran wearing costumes picked out and assembled by the rest of the team. Manager Derek Shelton happy these shenanigans continue in the game of baseball.
3: It is a cherished tradition. I think it's one of our greatest traditions. I love it. I love the fact that veterans get younger players involved. I thought this year we got very creative. It has gotten very PG since I first got to the big leagues. I think the PG version has definitely been the way that people have gone recently, but it was cool to see.
2: More than curious about some of the non-PG moments there that Derek Shelton was referencing from back in the day. If you haven't seen the photo of the Twins rookies from yesterday, you got to go find it on social media. Toby Gardenhire decked out as a referee. Connor Prelip, of course, a Wisconsin native that he is. He was a piece of cheese. Andrew Morris, an Army soldier. Walker Jenkins as Captain America. Alan Roden, the astronaut. Ben Ross as Bob Ross, the famous painter. Emmanuel Rodriguez as a character from the video game Street Fighter. And then fill-in strength coach Evan McDonald as Ronald McDonald. Again, if you haven't seen it, go out there to social media and find it. I would say job well done to the veterans. Well, a job well done this season in St. Paul by Aaron Sabato has earned him his call to the show. The manager is going to discuss that coming up. And then later on, we're going to hear from Aaron on a day he thought would never come. And a guy who was ripping the ball all over the field yesterday, well, he's going to rip into a pack of baseball cards today. Stay tuned for that here in your home for Twins Baseball.
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4: This is the Treasure Island Baseball Network. Twins getting set to open a series in San Francisco. Time to check in with manager Derek Shelton. Now, normally Chris would have a pregame chat with the skipper, but there were some technical issues today, so we have just a couple of thoughts from Derek Shelton, starting with Aaron Sapato getting called up and making his major league debut tonight.
5: He had the year where he deserved to get here, and you know, if you want to look at it a little bit as a reward, yeah, 100% it becomes that way, but it's an organizational award. I mean, this is a guy that we drafted, we developed, he had a good year, and I think it sends a really good message within your organization to say, like, hey, if you're able to do certain things, you're going to have, you know, the opportunity. It doesn't work that way in all situations. No one knows what the future holds for any player, but opportunity or getting an opportunity at some point can really help that.
4: Yeah, it's been an opportunity 6 years in the making for the Twins' top pick in the 2020 draft, but Shelty wants to make sure everyone knows Sapato earned this moment, not just with production at the plate, but also in part to Aaron's attitude and determination.
5: This is not a charity case. This guy hit some bombs and hit some doubles and had a really good year. I mean, if you looked up on the scoreboard at Target Field and we're doing the hometown hero, you know, he was up there a lot with the months he's had. And I think my biggest reflection goes back to the first conversation I had with him in spring training during an entrance interview. And he wasn't in Major League camp the year before, and he had been previously. And one of the things he said to me was, I appreciate the opportunity again. And I was like, well, I really didn't give you this opportunity because you were invited, you know, kind of as a situation where I wasn't making that list, but the organization felt strongly enough for you to be back. And I think when you do that and you take that opportunity, it really sends a good message of what our culture is and what it should be.
4: Yeah, and again, Aaron had quite the season here for St. Paul. He had a strong 2025 campaign also, and you stack those two together, and he gets his much-awaited call to the show. We're going to hear from Sapato later on regarding his journey to the show, literally, as he had quite the travel day today trying to get out to San Francisco. Thanks to Shelty. Coming up in the Menards pregame lineup card, while he was dressed up as an astronaut yesterday, today he's a card collector. Alan Roden in Unpacked here on your home for Twins Baseball.
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4: It's our final Monday edition of the Menards pregame lineup card of the season, which means we are down to the final pack in our 2026 box set of Topps cards for our Unpacked series. After three hits, including a three-run homer yesterday, Alan Roden is our final guest. And while he is not necessarily a collector like some of the guys we have had rip open a pack of cards this year, Alan does take the time to notice the photos selected on his own cards when he is signing them.
16: So I don't collect cards, but I've obviously seen them because whenever, you know, somebody asks for an autograph, I see it. There's one where when I'm still with the Blue Jays where it's I have a bloody knee. So like there's like a red patch from my blood, which it always cracks me up. Like they couldn't have picked any other photo. But there's another cool one, really, really cool one that I love is with I think it's in the Cosmic something pack. It's got asteroids in the back. I think it's a super cool design. They've got a lot of cool variations of the cards. All right, here we go. 2026 Topps. Let's see what we get here. Ooh, look at this guy. That's a pretty good one. Maybe this is the rival. Bobby Witt Jr. Maybe the Kansas City Royals. That's a cool card. I opened it backward. My bad. Okay. Well, I got a Homer's card with Schwarber, Ohtani, and Soto. Not too bad. Don't really like facing this guy. Tarik Skubal. Yeah, take it easy on me if you're seeing this. Let's see who else. Cam Schlittler. Okay. He's going to be a stud. He's a good, really good arm. Faced him one night in New York. It was actually, I think it was the game we played last year where it was at like 11 p.m. And then we had to fly back to Minnesota and then play the next day. So that was Cam Schlittler. You can also take it easy on me. Benintendi, he's been great for a long time. Yu Darvish, great career. Andrew Vaughn, absolute stud for the Brewers. Keep it going. Yastrzemski, Philadelphia Phillies. I love Citizens Bank. It's one of my favorite fields. Really, really fun to play there. Let's see, Brandon Donovan. Awesome player. And obviously, Bobby Witt. This is a cool one. Got to save this one for sure.
4: Bobby Witt Jr., Kyle Schwarber, Juan Soto, Shohei Ohtani, Cam Schlittler, Yu Darvish, and Tarik Skubal. Talk about saving the best pack for last. That 2026 Yu Darvish card in a Padres uniform is reminiscent of the story that LaTroy Hawkins told us earlier this year. Hawk only signed a 2016 Toronto Blue Jays card for family members because he never actually played that season. Now, Darvish, of course, is recovering from UCL surgery on his right elbow and considering retirement, but he has not made anything official. That puts a wrap on our Unpacked series. We heard some great stories on photos chosen for the cards, a few cards that sparked some on-field memories, and we discovered a whole lot of collectors in the Twins clubhouse. We appreciate everyone who participated this year. Coming up next, we unpack the latest Twin to receive his call to the show. It's in our storyline here on your home for Twins baseball.
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4: Well, we're about 20 minutes away from having the 14th player make their major league debut for the Twins this season, which will tie the team record set in 2017. The guy who will be number 14 may be the least likely of that group to have received their call to the show this year, and he is the focus of our Twins storyline. Selected with the 27th pick in the first round of the 2020 draft out of the University of North Carolina, it took more than 6 years, but Aaron Sabato has finally made his way to the big leagues. He details how he found out his dream had come true.
23: Yeah, I mean, it was awesome. I mean, we had a game in Columbus. I had a flight to go home. Gink, our manager in AAA, pulled me over and was like, he's like, what time do you have to leave? We had a rain delay. I was like, I got to leave in like 45 minutes. And then he was like, well, where are you flying to? And I was like, I'm going to Jersey. And then he's like, all right, well, you're going to have to cancel your flight. He's like, you're going to San Francisco. And I was just like in shock. Pretty surreal.
4: Yeah, Sabato hit .273 this season for St. Paul. He set the team record with 29 doubles, and his 25 round trippers are tied for the most by a Saint in the team's time as a AAA affiliate. He also drove in 75 and scored 66 while posting an .877 OPS, but this success followed some serious struggles for Sabato early on in his career.
23: obviously my first couple of years in pro ball were obviously not what I wanted. The power was always there. The highs were too high and the lows were way too low. And then 23, 24, I just had a lot of injuries. I broke a hand in each of the three seasons. And so, like, you miss a lot of time, like, it's going to struggle. And then plus the time when I was on the field, like, I wasn't playing how I wanted to. But I just said, I was like, if I can get on the field and I can play a whole season healthy, like, I know what I can do. And I was, you know, blessed and fortunate enough to stay away from injury and be on the field, and I was able to actually grow as a player. And I feel like all those seasons before of where, you know, I struggled or didn't feel like myself, like, there's a reason I feel like I, a lot of people could have gave up. And I feel like after all I've done, like, to be the last day of the season, I think it was like on my free agent contract of like literally be like, I'm gonna be done here. Like, I've tried to give it, especially this year, I gave it all that I had, and then to be called back, like, it was honestly like, it felt amazing because I never quit and I never gave up. But, like, I just knew that if I can keep going and stay on the field, like, I knew what I could do.
4: What in particular changed for Aaron over the last couple of seasons?
23: I think last year I made some big adjustments. The 24 offseason, I saw some really big strides into 2025. And honestly, the confidence kind of really came back. And I saw I was on the field for a healthy year last year. I saw what I could do. And then I just kind of really started to believe in myself again. Like, I made the adjustments. I was starting to hit more pitches. I was starting to put the ball in play more. It started to feel awesome. And then I kind of just believed in myself. And I was like, if I can get one more year, like, of how I played last year and built off of that, I was like, I know that I'm starting to get back to myself. And I could feel that day by day. And I just started, you know, just being where my feet are one at a time. And it just started clicking every day. And I just tried to just go literally one day at a time. My thing was like, just do it one time. Like, don't try to be like 5 for 5 all the time. Don't try to, you know, not strike out, or don't try to hit the ball hard all the time. It was just like, can I do one game at a time? And in those one game, can I hit one ball hard at a time? And I started taking little wins. And then next thing you know, like 6-7 months of the season goes by, and everything I wanted to do was felt like so small, but it grew for like a long period of time. And I just felt like it was clicking all the time, and I just really stayed mentally of what I wanted to do.
4: But even with those adjustments and the successes that followed, it appeared Aaron was not on the radar for a call-up. So was he thinking as this season was winding down that his time with the Twins organization was also coming to an end?
23: 100%. And I think, you know, obviously as the season goes and it gets longer and longer, you know, like, you want to achieve your dream of playing the big leagues. But I think mentally, you know, you can kind of think that. But I think what really helped me is, like, if I hadn't learned so much about myself as a player and a person, like, I could have packed it in months ago and just been like, you know what, I'm just going to be done here. But I feel like I came in every day and I never wavered on what I wanted to do. And I knew what I wanted to further my baseball career no matter what happened. Like, I knew I can keep playing. I knew I had so much more to give to this game. And I feel like, you know, it just kind of came to fruition, like, on the last day. And I think it's like, that's a really cool story.
4: Yeah, adding to the story, although he may not think it to be so cool right now, the travel nightmare to get out to San Francisco for today's game.
23: Yeah, I had a flight from Columbus to Dallas. And then Dallas to here, on my way to Dallas. About, they said it was like a 2-hour flight. I realized we were in the air for like 2.5 hours. Pilot comes on and is like, hey, we're running low on fuel. We're going to have to divert to Little Rock. Everybody was like, what? We get to Little Rock. We stay there for like 2.5 hours on the tarmac. Get to Dallas. Finally, it's like 1:30. I'm going through the baggage stuff. They put me on a flight today for 5 p.m. And I'm like, well, that's not going to work. I'm like, I'm trying to get to San Francisco as fast as possible. So I tell them, I'm like, okay, I need my bags. I get a flight for 7 a.m. in Dallas, and I go to them, but that's United. I was on American, and I'm like, well, like, please, I need these bags to get here. And they're like, oh, no problem. It'll be there on the 7:10 flight on American. I land on United. I go all the way across to Terminal 1. I go there, and then I ask the guy, and I'm like, hey, are my bags here? And he's like, oh, your bags are in Dallas. So I have no single piece of baseball equipment, and these guys have been hooking me up with one piece of equipment at a time, trying to piece it together. I think I got Kreidler's bat, Royce's cleats, Cody's glove, Ben's batting gloves, a pro hitter from the training room. So I'm piecing it all together one by one.
4: Yeah, that's the best way to do it. But honestly, the most important thing that needed to get to San Francisco was Aaron. He did make it to the ballpark. And what was going through his mind as he walked into Oracle Park earlier today?
23: It's everything I've dreamed of. Coming to the ballpark, you kind of still forget that it's still baseball. Like, everyone's still going about their business. They're still doing their stuff. Like, you know, obviously it's the big leagues and everybody wants to be here, but you can see the other guys around. It's like, it's another day. Like, you come do your work, you do your stuff, you get ready to play. So, like, it's kind of cool in that setting too, but yeah, it's still like surreal that, like, I'm walking through and I've been telling myself, like, you know, this is the major leagues.
4: Yeah, and some of the faces he saw in the Twins clubhouse there in San Francisco included Walker Jenkins and Emmanuel Rodriguez, guys who he played with in St. Paul that received their call to the show a little earlier this year. And when Aaron saw this, did that make him think, yes, it was possible he would get his call?
23: Yeah, I mean, I think 100%, I think I wouldn't have kept doing what I was doing if I didn't feel like that could be me. I kept telling myself that, you know, that is going to be me one day, no matter what, no matter how many people go before me. And one thing that I really started saying this year was that I just want everyone to win. Like, no matter my teammates, I feel like in this game you try to compare yourself to a lot of people, or he's doing this and why am I not going up? But instead, our group in St. Paul was always like, we're going to let everybody win. And seeing Walker, Casey, all these guys go up, like, it felt good. Like, it was like, those are my friends, my teammates, we've come up together, and like, that felt good. And I feel like when you have that mentality and that mindset, like, I think that's what made me keep going, to realize that, you know, like, I can do that too, instead of being like, you know, why isn't that me? And let me feel bad for myself of, you know, who has this number and that. It's like, those guys are unbelievable players. And even if you get in one little conversation with them at any time, it's like, that's something you want. And so I just felt like I knew I could do it. I knew it could be me. It's been my dream since I was little, and I was never going to let it stop.
4: With Zapato getting the call to the show, this is the first time ever in Twins history where players drafted with the team's top pick in three drafts debuted in the same season. He joins Kalen Culpepper, the Twins' top pick in 2024, and Walker Jenkins, who the Twins took with the fifth overall selection in 2023. After 599 games in the minors over the course of 6 years, welcome to the big leagues, Aaron Zapato. That is our Twins storyline, and that's a wrap for the Menards pregame lineup card. The Game 1 series opener coming from San Francisco right around the corner here on your home for Twins baseball.
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5: 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Listen, I need everyone to put your phones down. Yes, put it down. 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
0: All right, folks. 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

0: 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All right, let's go to Jim in Pittsburgh. Hi, Jim. Welcome to the show.
1: Hi, how you doing?
0: Hi, we're doing great. How can we help?
1: So I'm 28. I own a plumbing company. My household income is about $240,000 a year. My wife does not work. She stays home with the baby. And I'm in a good bit of debt, about $920,000. And this has come from, similar to Dave, a real estate investing spiel over the last 3 to 4 years. And about 800 of that is from real estate with a 25K car loan, and then about 90K in business credit cards that are personally guaranteed. And I have some equity in the real estate, about 170K, and a good household income. But I just today had an offer fall through on a property, and I'm just done with the lack of peace that this is bringing me. So just wanted to call and kind of take your brain on advice for how to get out of this.
0: Oh, Jim, I'm so sorry. Oh, how old are your kids?
1: Oh, just one, and he's 1 year old.
0: A year old, okay. How many properties is it?
1: It is four properties with about 17 units spread across those four.
0: Individual units, so you bought multifamily?
1: Yes.
0: Okay. And where are you to the point of not being able to pay the payments?
1: I can pay the payment just fine, actually. It's just that,
0: it's just the stress of having that much leverage.
1: Yes, exactly.
0: Okay. Well, that's a good thing.
2: Can you just sell them?
0: Yeah, that you're not behind. There's no like major urgency of having to do a foreclosure or short sale. You can keep up the payments. So yeah, what would it be like to put everything on the market and, Even if you don't make a huge profit out of it, you get them out of your life.
1: Yeah, I'm talking to an agent this week about getting them listed, and
0: great.
1: And that's my first step there. But I have some of that credit card debt as well, and I'd ideally like to walk away with, you know, some money to pay that off as well.
0: Sure, but if not, you're making $140,000. You could pay it off in a year. Right.
1: Yes.
0: I mean, from the credit card debt perspective, that's not what's really scaring me, because I think your income, you can cash flow some massive payments and get that out of the way. It's the almost $1 million, you know, of debt that's sitting there. And exactly what happened, Dave, but the banks just called all his notes, pretty like domino effect.
2: Yeah. So you're like out ahead of Dave right now.
0: Yeah.
2: You have a chance to get out of this.
0: If you
2: just say, dude, I was playing a dumb game for 3 or 4 years. I'm out of the game. I'm going to sell all this stuff.
1: Yeah.
2: Even if you've calculated for yourself 170 grand in equity spread across these four properties, even if you walk away with 25 grand, I would tell you that's a soul tax for your family, that you don't owe anybody anything, and except for this credit card debt, and you can just move to knock that stuff out, man.
1: Okay.
2: I get all this. Right. I would not cling to the imaginary number that you've calculated that is this thing called equity across four properties that adds up to 170. Because in your head, you've already spent that 170 on clearing all your debts, probably getting a new car. Like, you've already spent it. I wouldn't do that. I would just go in order. I'm going to list all these properties and get them sold as quickly as possible.
1: Okay. All right.
0: Yeah, and if you can, you know, find a great realtor and you get a great price and there's equity, then that's
2: of
0: great.
2: Of course.
0: But don't stay in the game. Right. And keep this debt over your head for another year just to squeeze out any little, you know, dollar you can of equity. So get a great agent in your corner. If you go to RamseySolutions.com realestate and find a great pro and work with it and get as much bang for the buck if you can in the shortest amount of time, though. Because to your point, Jim, you're 28, you got a one-year-old, and having almost $1 million, you know, over your head. Or no, yeah, almost $1 million. Gosh.
2: And 17 tenants rotating in and out. Oh, and all that. Yeah, that's a lot.
0: It's a lot.
2: And on the other side of it, like, paint this picture for yourself. You owe nobody anything, and you make $250,000. And you have a one-year-old, and your wife gets to stay at home because she wants to, not because she has to. Like, man, that's just, dude, that's just peace. That's just peace, man. And your whole family will wear that. Mm-hmm. So, man, that's what I'd be aiming for.
0: And what a gift that you're not in crisis mode, right, of having to do short sales or anything. Because that's always the risk, right, if something turns the corner and not in a good way. So, yep, I'd get out of it, Jim. I think that's a smart move long term. You're 28. Just call it your stupid decade of messing with debt and move forward.
2: We'll be done with it forever.
0: Yep. All right, let's go to Delaware. We got Mark on the line. Hi, Mark. Welcome to the show.
3: Hey, Rachel. Hey, Dr. John. Thanks for taking my call. Hey, quick question. Baby step 7 here, and I'm stumped. I have about $1.5 million in investments. My wife and I have been big savers, big fans of Ramsey's organization for years. And we're with a big major firm. And they're now offering us to have wealth management. The wealth management is very Ramsey-esque, similar to what I'm doing, but they, you know, are more diversified in the sales pitch. I'm not sure if I should do this for our family to go into the wealth management. The wealth management is approximately 0.85% a year, so it works out to be about $12,000 a year that they'll take out of the accounts. And I really am a loss because I AI'd it, their proposal and what I've been doing for the last year, 5 years and 10 years. And last year, I beat him a little bit, and then 5 and 10, it was close. So I'm at a loss if I should take this advantage of this or not.
0: And what are they going to give you? What services do they provide in this?
3: Basically, it's the intangibles, whether you're talking to a live person, they have this wide array of, you know, different investment choices to put in there. And I don't know if it's worth the human asset where we've been plugging away and doing fine on our end.
0: So you haven't used a financial, you know, advisor at any level. You've just used a firm for a brokerage account. Is that right?
3: Yeah, okay. Exactly. I basically do domestic index funds. Yeah.
0: Yep. Yes.
3: And I just don't know if it's, I've never been pitched like this before. It's like, whoa.
0: Yeah. Well, I'll say since I don't know the actual company and the exact, you know, specific people you're going to work with, let me recommend the philosophy overall, and then you can narrow down to figure out if this person fits that criteria. But we have long been fans of, yes, having a financial planner, financial investment professional in your corner, because I do think, yes, that they end up making you more in the long run. They're going to be able to see things that maybe you don't see, understand things about the industry that's ever changing. That literally, it's their full-time job to know. And once you build that level of trust with someone over, especially a long period of time, right, where they have taught you things, they have advised you well, and when they're able to speak into your money because of, again, not only just the changing of the industry, but they just know things and understand and are educated, you know, on things that just the average person may not, right? I mean, like, and we even said in the last segment, truly, in January, we sat down with our SmartVestor Pro, and he taught me something. And I was like, oh my gosh, I didn't realize you could do that. Well, then, yeah, let's do this. And I would have never known that. There's so many things.
3: Where just choices.
0: Oh. And you've done great, Mark, up until this point, you know, and if you just lived your life and you just had money in that, you know, index fund, you're going to be fine. But I think you could honestly probably get more bang for your buck having somebody in your corner that's advising and showing you and teaching you. That is worth it. And, you know, and you could look up in 5 years and be like, it's not worth it, right? It doesn't have to be a forever relationship if you don't want it to be, right? So, I don't know. There's just something powerful about having that human. And again, it's someone that you trust. 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
0: Hey guys, Rachel Cruz here. 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
2: 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Yes, put it down. You're going to live. 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
2: 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Listen, I need everyone to put your phones down. Yes, put it down. You're going to live. 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We are wired to have deep, meaningful, and even fun relationships, not to stay glued to our phones, swiping right, swiping left, and thumbs down on everybody that we're mad at. 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
0: Hey guys, Rachel Cruz here. 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
3: 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You're going to live. When was the last time you looked someone in the eyes and felt seen and heard? 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

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I am Rachel Cruz, hosting this hour with Dr. John Zaloni, and we're answering your questions. 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
1: All right, today's question comes from Michael in Oklahoma. Michael writes, we recently sold our home and we're trying to figure out the best place to park the $300,000 we got at closing. We don't plan to buy until we're ready to retire 4 years from now. Where do you recommend we place these funds to earn interest until we buy again?
0: So kind of our rule of thumb is that 4 to 5 year mark. If it's anything less than that, just a good high yield savings account is probably where you'd park it, just to be safe for the ups and downs of the stock market versus investing. But man, that 4 years is right on the cusp of, the past 4 years, I know we don't have a crystal ball. We don't know what's going to happen in the future, but
1: yeah, if you put $300,000 in the market 4 years ago,
0: it did pretty well.
1: Yeah, it would be great.
0: So you don't know what it's going to do, but I don't know. I think if it was 4 years, I think I'd be tempted to drop it like in an index fund or part of it.
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8: And first pitch swinging is Gilbert. He pulls it down the right field line, and that ball is gone. 11th of the year for Gilbert. He has a three-hit night. 5-1 Giants.
9: Drew Gilbert, graduate of Stillwater High School, the only other player besides Glenn Perkins from Stillwater to be a major league player, and he was a thorn in the side of his hometown Minnesota Twins today. He drove in three runs, went 3-for-4. He had that home run there in the fifth inning that gave the Giants a 5-1 lead. It took any wind that the Twins had in their sails out of it at that point in time, and kind of encapsulates what was a tough outing for Zebby Matthews as the Giants take the first game of this series 5-2. The Twins still looking for back-to-back wins here in the month of September for a first time. Welcome, everyone, to the Affinity Plus Federal Credit Union postgame download. Mark Janowski in our network studios. Let's get back out to Oracle Park, bring Danny Gladden into things. And, Danny, Zebby's final start of the season today, he really tantalized last time out against the Yankees, as he's been known to do from time to time. But I'm going to read a couple of numbers to you here. He's 4-7 this year, surrendered 18 homers on the road with an ERA close to 7 away from Target Field. We talk about evaluating. We talk about looking for signs and glimpses from people. He needs to prove that he can be more consistent, whether he's here at Target Field or on the road, to be a real strong member of the rotation.
8: You look at his numbers at home, 5-4 with a nice 2.57 ERA. 4-6 with an ERA, like you said, almost at 7. So, yes, he gets in trouble. And if you dig a little deeper, I bet you a lot of those road losses or struggles on the road, he doesn't command early. We saw it, I think it was in Seattle, where he got roughed up early in that ball game and then settled into a little bit of a groove. Kind of settled into a little bit of a groove here after the third inning. But then he had given up already 4 or 5 runs with that home run to Gilbert. So, he has trouble at the beginning, gets a little bit of trouble, then settles down. And by then, it's that tough go for the offense to try to get back into ballgame.
9: Yeah, you know, he's said this in the past, how sometimes he gets a little anxious or too amped up, and you just wonder if it's the settings when he's on the road and it's not the familiar area here of Target Field, if that has something to do, because I think you're right. I think he starts missing his spots and then overthrowing a little bit when he's on the road.
8: Yeah, do you know, if you're going to be a big league pitcher up here and a good one, which Zebby is, yeah, you're going to have to find a routine when you go out on the road. And, you know, maybe it is, the flights, the hotel rooms, just not the routine that you normally would have when you're pitching at home like that. So that's kind of a learning curve for Zebby that he's going to have to dial it in and figure it out.
9: Yeah, certainly not the final start he wanted to have to this campaign, especially when last year he had a real solid one to wrap up the 25 campaign down in Texas.
8: So. You know, and I didn't think that he had his sharp stuff here tonight. I thought he was pitching behind in some counts.
9: Yeah.
8: And again, some soft contact off of him a little bit, but still, when it mattered, they squared it up and scored some runs early. But I just think that he didn't have good command of his fastball, which therefore the location wasn't good. And his slider, it didn't play here tonight that good. A lot of misses. Jeffers was busy behind the plate trying to keep the ball from getting to the backstop. So kind of work in progress here for Zebby. But, yeah, like you said, you know, not the kind of finish that he wanted for this 2026 season.
9: Yeah, too many pitches and too many runs in the first two innings. The Twins were in a hole. And then offensively tonight, only 4 hits. 2 of them left the yard, which is really odd to see that many home runs at Oracle Park, not known as that homer-friendly venue, but they do put 2 in the seats. But overall, just not a very encouraging night. Not enough balance, not enough productive at-bats from guys up and down.
8: Yeah, it was tough for these guys to come in here and give some quality at-bats. This is a Giants team that, you know, the Twins probably on paper are a lot better than them.
9: Yeah.
8: But tonight it just wasn't the case. Guys that just didn't, perform like they should have.
9: No, it was a frustrating night.
8: Yes.
9: What did you think of seeing Aaron Sabato out there in his major league debut? I know we saw a lot of him in spring training. I feel like he may have played more games than anybody. He was always coming into games late there down in the Grapefruit League.
8: Yeah, happy for him. I was there in front of his locker listening to him talk to the media. Did a fine job in doing that. I'm not going to say that his equipment didn't show up there for he didn't have his shoes, his glove, and his bat, batting gloves. But still, I'm sure it was exciting for him. As I look down on the field right now, he's got family members down there. As a matter of fact, there's a lot of family members down there on the field right now. The players, after the ball game, get to bring their families down on the field and kind of hang out and talk down there. So Sabata has a big group of family down there as well. And, again, taking some pictures at a big league ballpark here. Congratulations to him to get the call up.
9: But finally, I know you did a great job chatting about it with Chris, but just being back in San Francisco, you can hear it in your voice that there's a spring in your step when you're there, and for so many reasons and so many right reasons, and a lot of it just has to go with the people that are still there that you're able to say
8: absolutely.
9: Hello to.
8: You know, Gino, I appreciate that a lot, and yes, one of those excitements, can't wait to get to the ballpark because there's so many people. One of the camera guys came up when Chris and I were having lunch here today. Or dinner. He'd been here 48 years, camera. He'd been as a camera guy when I was a rookie at Candlestick. He would do the Oakland games over there. So we have a friendship that goes way back to 83, 84. So still hanging around here. So it's good to see guys like that.
9: All right. That's awesome. All right, Danny, get out of there. We're going to do it again tomorrow, but we're going to do it after a Twins victory, okay?
8: You got it. All right, Gino, good night.
9: All right, Danny, you have a good one. Dan Glenn joining me there, post-game palaver on the Affinity Plus Federal Credit Union post-game download as, unfortunately, the Giants defeat the Twins by a score of 5-2 in the series opener of this three-game set out at Oracle Park. When we come back, we're going to listen in to what went into that final score and the totals on the scoreboard. Later on, get to the clubhouse, get some reaction from both Derek Shelton and Zebby Matthews. That and more here on your home for Twins Baseball.
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9: Welcome back to the Affinity Plus Federal Credit Union post-game download. Entering play tonight, going back to the start of 2025, Twins with the third worst record in interleague play. Hoping that maybe they can break that a little bit here on this series, then have that carry over going forward. But yeah, you can certainly see a reason for the struggles the last two seasons has been the struggles for the Twins when they've played teams from the National League. Let's get to our Sheboygan Sausage Company Twins highlights. Blade Tidwell needed just five pitches to set the Twins down in order in the top of the first inning. Zebby Matthews needed 31 in the bottom half. Giants had runners on second and third with two outs. Thanks to two singles and a stolen base, Brett Harris cashed in.
19: 3-2. Swung on and rolled back up the middle for a base hit. One run's going to score, and that stolen base is going to burn the Twins because Davidson scores as well, and the Giants lead 2-0.
9: Yeah, then trouble with the bottom half of the order, the bottom third of the order for Zebby in the second inning. There was a leadoff single from the never seven hitter in the Giants order in Oslavy's Basabe. He went to third when number nine hitter Kristen Kloss doubled to left center. Then Stillwater native Drew Gilbert brought them both in.
19: Pitch. Cued. Pass Kreidler into left field for a base hit. Two more runs are going to score. Gilbert, a line single past the drawn-in Ryan Kreidler. It's 4-0 Giants in the second.
9: Yeah, a crooked number in the first, a crooked number in the second. Twins looking up at a 4-0 deficit. Now, Brooks Lee did launch his 24th homer of the season, leading off the fourth inning to get the Twins on the board and make it a 4-1 game. And then with one out, Tidwell's 1-1 pitch to Ryan Jeffers, low and outside, and something just not right with Tidwell's left right arm. He had to exit the game. Tristan Beck took over, and he kept the Giants' three-run lead safe. Zebby got on a little bit of a roll. He had retired eight in a row since Gilbert's two-run knock in the second, but then Gilbert snapped that stretch when he homered leading off the fifth inning and went 375 feet into those couple of rows of seats there in right field at Oracle Park, his 11th of the year. Giants back up by four at a score of 5-1. Zebby done after five. Taylor Rogers, a scoreless bottom of the sixth inning. Lefty Sam Henches from Moundsview High School had the seventh for the Giants. Twins had two on with one down. Aaron Sabato in his major league debut tonight, well, he grounded into a 6-4-3 inning-ending double play. Emmanuel Rodriguez, though, did connect on the first pitch from Jason Foley in the eighth.
19: And he'll face Emmanuel Rodriguez in the first pitch hit high in the air to left center field. This ball's got some carry to it. Gilbert looking up, and that ball is gone for a home run. Hello, Emma. Home run the other way for Emmanuel Rodriguez. So much for that 1-for-21. Rodriguez goes deep, and it's a 5-2 ball game.
9: Yeah, second of the season, second of his career. 411 feet into the bullpen there in left center to make it 5-2. However, that was it for the Twins as Trent Harris retired the team 1-2-3 in the ninth. 5-2, the final. For the Giants, who are now 65-92 on the year, 5 runs on 10 hits, no errors, 2-for-6 with runners in scoring position, 4 men left on base. Twins fall to 73-84, 2 runs on 4 hits, no errors, 0-for-1 with runners in scoring position, and that was the Aaron Sabato double play, 3 men stranded. Tidwell, the starter, he went 3 1/3, allowed just 1 run on 3 hits, fanned 4, and walked 1 before he had to exit. He was replaced by Tristan Beck, and Beck picked up the victory and went to 1-0 on the year. Zebby Matthews was trying to reach double digits for the first time in his career in wins. He comes up short. He gets the loss. He finishes the season 9-11 as he went 5 innings, allowed 5 runs, all earned on 8 hits, fanned 9, and walked 1. So a really odd outing today from Zebby when you look at the numbers and the high numbers there when you consider the runs, hits, and strikeouts for the righty. Harris picked up his second save. There was 27,466 at Oracle Park in a game that took 2 hours and 28 minutes. Nice efforts today from Taylor Rogers and Travis Adams out of the Twins bullpen. Twins highlights brought to you by the Sheboygan Sausage Company, America's tradition since 1933. Slim Pickens when it came to the Treasure Island Diamond Player of the Game, but tonight we're going with the guy who got the Twins on the board with this swing in the fourth inning.
8: Get high in the air, right field. Long run, back to the wall. He's going to pull up and off the top of the wall. They're going to say it's a home run now. Lee at second base now being instructed to go ahead and finish his home run trot. It stays that way. It'll be 4-1 Giants.
9: Yeah, Brooks Lee with that home run, his 24th on the season. He passes Tom Bernanski from 86 and Kent Herbick in 82 on the Twins' home run list for players age 25 or younger. Brooks' season, he's now tied for 14th in team history with Marty Cordova, and only 11 Twins have hit more homers at age 25 or younger than Brooks. And an additional note on those 25 homers from Brooks Lee, that is tied with Roy Smalley from his All-Star 1979 campaign for the most home runs in a season by a switch hitter for the Minnesota Twins with 24. Brooks Lee, the Treasure Island Diamond Player of the Game. 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
20: Hello, this is Taj Bradley. What's the most embarrassing moment from your baseball career? I just got caught up to AAA. I drove 6 hours to Durham, and I had to get out there right for practice, and I got to get hot quick, and I'm doing jogs and sprints to center field, and I fall. Like, I trip and I slide like 20 feet. No, not even kidding. And I had to get back up thinking nobody saw it. I did like a pop-up slide. And all the other guys laughing. They're like, ah, he's on the first day. I'd say that's most embarrassing. What's your most unique living arrangement? In rookie ball, we was in the Appalachian League, and you literally had a roommate the whole year, but you was living in hotels the whole year. So I was like sleeping in a queen bed next to another dude in a queen bed for the whole year. But you get this to homie though, so any phone call he was on, I was on too.
1: That's cool.
20: Goodbye, this has been Todd Bradley. Thanks for listening.
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9: 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Of course, minor league seasons have wrapped up for all the Twins affiliates. Only two other games going on across the major leagues today besides this Twins and Giants game out in San Francisco. You know, yesterday Detroit had to wait around for hours to get a series finale in Chicago against the White Sox, and then they lose to get swept out of town. And not very happy. They took their frustration out this afternoon on Washington.
24: Fly ball left field up the bed of Ben Mulgery. Watch it fly. Gone. Sizzling line drive into the Tigers bullpen and left. Tigers having some fun now. Three-run shot from Mulgery. Fourth of the year and a 7-0 lead in the fifth.
9: Yeah, Tigers went on to defeat the Nationals by a score of 9-2. With it, the Tigers now are a game in front of the Twins for third place in the American League Central. The other game going on out in Baltimore, the Orioles hosting the Toronto Blue Jays. Both these teams barely hanging on in the pursuit of the third and final wild card spot in the American League. Trey Yosevich back on the hill for the Blue Jays, his first start since August 4th. He was on the injured list with a meniscus issue in his left knee. He went two innings and allowed just one run and struck out three. The Jays had a lead late until the Polar Bear got a hold of this pitch from Tyler Rogers.
25: The 1-1. Swinging a shot. Deep left field. A rocket into the night. Gone! And just like that, Baltimore is back on top.
9: Yeah, and the Orioles would go on to defeat the Blue Jays 4-3. What you're looking at right now in the American League, though, is Houston is three games behind Chicago for the third and final wild card spot. Toronto 3.5 back, and then the Orioles at 4.5 games back. Doesn't look very good for any of those teams. And just think of this. If Toronto fails to reel in the White Sox and claim the third and final wild card spot, you're going to have Toronto, Detroit, and Seattle all missing the postseason this year in the American League. Those were three of the final four in the AL playoffs last year. That's our out-of-town scoreboard. When we come back here on the Affinity Plus Federal Credit Union postgame download, we're going to hear from manager Derek Shelton and Zebby Matthews on this one here on your home for Twins baseball.
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9: Welcome back to the Affinity Plus Federal Credit Union postgame download. Unfortunately, the Twins fall in game one of a three-game series out in San Francisco by a score of 5-2. It's the Twins' final road series of the season. They need to win the next two to win this series and get a series victory on the road for the first time since July 4th. They don't want that hanging over their head going into the offseason. Let's get some reaction. Our ears on the clubhouse brought to you by Minnesota Corn. We start with manager Derek Shelton. What did he see from his starter Zebby Matthews tonight?
27: You know, early on he couldn't get out of the jam in the first. And then after that, he kind of settled down after the third. But offensively, we just didn't get anything going.
9: Yeah, only four hits for the Twins tonight. And again, they were in an early hole after the two runs in both the first and the second inning that Zebby allowed. Zebby not happy with his final line or some of the pitches he threw tonight, but he said he felt okay.
28: Yeah, stuff-wise overall, I felt pretty good. And for the most part, I feel like I made some decent pitches. I know there were some long ABs in the first couple innings. Pitch count got up there. But overall, I thought the execution of the pitches was pretty good. I know the home run pitch was a little more middle than I would like. And then some of those doubles in the gap maybe caught too much of the plate. But having the strikeouts there, the swing and misses there, but just didn't stack together the innings.
9: Yeah, now between a couple of outings down in St. Paul and then his time this year with the Twins, career high 30 starts and 164 innings pitched for Zebby today, this season. So he's very happy with his workload, not very happy with the 7 ERA he had on the road this season, although he's not reading much into that.
28: Yeah, I don't know if there's much to that really. Obviously, I think every pitcher's comfortable in their home park. I'm not doing anything different on the road or don't feel uncomfortable on the road. It's just could be the way it goes sometimes.
9: Yeah, now the skipper was also asked about Zebby's struggles on the road. He cannot zone in on one particular reason why the righty struggles away from target field.
27: We've talked about it before. I mean, it's something we're looking into. We're looking into the routine of how it goes about it. I wish I had a better answer for it, but I just really don't.
9: Yeah, well, the Twins' offense didn't have an answer tonight for any of the pitchers that the Giants had on out on the hill. Blade Tidwell had the start. He had to leave and exit after just 3 1/3 innings. Something going on with his right arm. We still haven't heard out of the Giants clubhouse exactly what went wrong there. But then the Twins really struggled once the Giants went to the bullpen. They just got one knock over those last 5 2/3 innings. And Derek just says the Twins could not get anything going against those arms for the Giants.
27: Yeah, I think you have to give them credit. I thought they did a good job. You know, unfortunately, their starter got hurt, for his sake and for their sake. But other than that, they just kept us off balance, and, you know, we had some early contact that just wasn't very hard.
9: Yeah, the one hit that the Twins mustered off of the Giants' bullpen, it was Emmanuel Rodriguez crushing the first pitch he saw from Jason Foley in the eighth inning for a homer. It was a swing that caught the eye of the manager.
27: In this ballpark, the way the weather is, you don't see left-handed hitters go where he went. And I think it just shows you how much talent he has and how much power he has to be able to go in the bullpen there. And it's nice to see him kind of get back and hopefully get a strong finish in.
9: Yeah, 411 feet to left center there at Oracle Park. Rodriguez's second homer of the season. We appreciate the reaction there from both Derek Shelton and Zebby Matthews. Our Ears on the Clubhouse brought to you by Minnesota Corn, continuously working to promote sustainable practices, develop new uses, and maintain thriving rural economies for Minnesota's 24,000 corn farmers. When we come back, a trip around the bases here on your home for Twins baseball.
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16: 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Touchdown, Green Bay Packers. 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
9: Giants take game one of the series out in the Bay, 5-2 the final. Twins now 16-30 this year against the National League. And again, going back to the beginning of 2025, Twins' third worst interleague record Let's Circle the Bases, brought to you by your local Toyota dealers. At first base, Bo Davidson made his major league debut tonight, picking up 4 plate appearances for the Giants. He's the 32nd Giants player to notch 4 plate appearances this season in a game, the most by any team in baseball since 2022. And tonight they passed the 26 Mariners and the 25 White Sox. By comparison, Twins have had only 23 players pick up at least 4 plate appearances this year. That speaks a little bit to the injury issues that the Giants have had throughout this season. At second base, Aaron Sabato went 0-for-3 in his major league debut. He became the 14th guy to make his big league debut this season for the Twins, matching the team record that was set back in 2017. Additionally, this is the first time ever in Twins history where players drafted with the team's top pick in 3 drafts all made their debut in the same season. Sabato was drafted in the first round in 2020, Walker Jenkins in 2023, Kalen Culpepper 2024. At third base, in his final start of the season, Zebby Matthews gave up 5 earned runs over 5 innings, and that raised his road ERA this season to 7.08. That's the worst road ERA by a Twin starter since Nick Blackburn in 2012 posted an 8.04 mark, a minimum of 10 starts. It's also the second worst road ERA in baseball this season, trailing only Rhett Lauder's 7.44 of the Reds. Conversely, Zebby has the best ERA at home for a Twin since Jose Berrios' 2.41 set in 2017. And at home, Drew Gilbert, a player from here in home, just the second player from Stillwater High School to play in the big leagues, joining Glenn Perkins. And Gilbert had quite a first game against his hometown team. He picked up 3 hits, homered, and drove in 3. He is the first native Minnesotan to hit a home run in his first game against the Twins, and his 3 RBI is the most ever by a player born in Minnesota against his hometown 9 in that maiden game against the Twins. And of course, that's starting just at 1961 and moving forward. That is our Toyota trip around the bases. Toyota, let's go places. Game 2 coming up tomorrow night. Taj Bradley's going to make his final start of the season, looking to end his campaign on a high positive note. He allowed 3 runs with 9 strikeouts in 7 innings Thursday in Anaheim. Did not take a decision as the Angels walked it off in 10. Taj 11-6 with a 3.81 ERA on the year. This is going to be his first time ever facing San Francisco, and the Giants the last of the 30 teams in the majors that Bradley has will then have pitched against. Anthony Molina gets the ball for San Fran. He came over from Atlanta in exchange for Tyler Mahle at the deadline. Molina 3-1 for the Giants, and on the season sports a 4.18 ERA. The righty's going to be making his second career appearance against the Twins. He tossed 2 shutout innings out of the pen for Atlanta on June 12th of 2024 here at Target Field. Pregame at 8. Hope you can join us then. That wraps up the Affinity Plus Federal Credit Union postgame download. For Bear Claw Potter and John Vitas, I'm Mark Janowski. Thanks for listening here on your home for Twins baseball.
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10: Swung on and lined down the left field line. Stay fair. It is fair, and it's down into the corner. And it's a 2-run double for Ryan Jeffers.
17: Hit high in the air. Right field might have a chance. Get up. This ball is out of here. Keyshel 2-run homer. Twins have tied it up 4-4.
10: Swung on and hit well for Bell. Deep left center field for Josh. That's headed for the bullpen and gone for a 3-run homer.
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24: I'm meteorologist Allison Jacoby with Northern News Now, and after another gloomy day today, we are unfortunately going to see those cooler temperatures continue into our night tonight, with everywhere in the Northland under a frost advisory until tomorrow morning. Over the next couple days, we are going to see highs only reach those 60s, but mostly sunny skies will be returning for our Tuesday and Wednesday, with more rain chances to begin coming up on Thursday. I'm Allison Jacoby for 610 and FM 103.9
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25: NBC News Radio, I'm Tammy Trujillo. Flights have resumed in the Northeast after ground stops were issued by the FAA for several airports due to equipment outages. The ground stops led to hundreds of delays. FAA Administrator Brian Bedford said the outage was caused when fiber optic cables in New Jersey were cut by a construction crew at an off-airport site.
26: Normally it would roll over to the backup, but the backup fiber was unoperational.
25: Travelers are still being encouraged to contact their airline regarding flight status. The White House television press pool has stopped covering President Trump's events after the White House banned three outlets. Trump spoke to the media alongside New York City Mayor Zohran Mamdani.
29: I'm only doing it because I think the press also has an obligation.
25: Reporters for CNN, MS Now, and Politico were barred from the White House after Trump accused the organizations of negative coverage. On Monday, the three outlets notified the White House they're taking legal action against the administration. The outlets that make up the television press pool, CNN, NBC, Fox, ABC, and CBS, said in a joint statement that no administration should restrict a news organization because it objects to its reporting. Trump defended his decision in a Truth Social post, saying the White House is not instituting an assault on the free press, but rather instituting an assault on fake news. Tropical storm Polo is expected to intensify into a hurricane, fueling an advanced flood threat across the U.S. Southwest. Four areas of tropical activity, including Polo, are being watched by the National Hurricane Center across the Pacific. The system won't make landfall near the U.S., but Polo is expected to bring threats of heavy flooding to New Mexico. A rapidly strengthening El Nino has supercharged the Pacific and produced 18 named storms, with more than 2 months left in the hurricane season. The son of supermodel Cindy Crawford is dead at the age of 27. Presley Gerber died at a rehabilitation center on Sunday. The Los Angeles County Medical Examiner has not yet released a cause of death. In a statement, the family is asking for privacy. 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
25: Paramount's Guy Danson and a dozen states are settling a lawsuit that aimed to block its $110 billion merger with Warner Brothers Discovery. California Attorney General Rob Bonta says Paramount made several concessions in the deal.
4: With today's settlement, Paramount is required to move production back to the United States by spending, as a floor, at least $300 million more each year in domestic production, in jobs and economic activity and productions right here in this country.
25: The settlement removes a major block to closing one of the largest media mergers in history. We'll see two of Hollywood's biggest film studios combine, along with two streaming services and two of the largest cable news operations. More Democrats say they plan to vote in person in this November's midterm elections. An NBC News poll of registered Democratic voters found 23% plan to vote by mail, compared to 34% at this time in 2024. Some 26% plan to vote in person at an early voting site. That's up 6%, while another 36% say they plan to vote in person on Election Day. This comes as the Supreme Court has blocked President Trump's latest efforts to restrict mail-in voting. After months of preparations, France is set to welcome Pope Leo this week. Michael Kastner has details.
6: On Friday, the Pope will travel to France, where he's scheduled to visit the cities of Paris, Lourdes, and Metz. Several controversial issues surround the pontiff's upcoming trip, including France's assisted dying law and clerical sexual abuse. I'm Michael Kastner.
25: It's getting scary at movie theaters, with Resident Evil topping the weekend box office. Zach Cregger's reboot of the horror video game franchise brought in $60 million in its debut weekend. That's the biggest ever for the franchise. Practical Magic 2 earned $12 million to take second place in its second weekend. And Spider-Man Brand New Day is still crawling up the charts 8 weeks after its release, coming in third with $6.5 million in earnings. Tammy Trujillo, NBC News Radio.
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1: NBC News Radio, I'm Scott Carr. The White House TV press pool has stopped covering President Trump's events after the White House banned three major news outlets, CNN, MS Now, and Politico, with Trump accusing those organizations of providing negative coverage. Trump defended the ban while speaking with reporters after meeting with New York City Mayor Zoran Mamdani today. Most flights have resumed in the Northeast after ground stops were issued by the FAA today for several airports due to equipment outages, leading to hundreds of delays. The FAA says fiber optic cables in New Jersey were cut by a construction crew at an off-airport site, causing the outage. Week two of the NFL season is over. In Monday Night Football, the Rams throttled the Giants 28-6 at home, while several teams pulled off huge upsets on the road Sunday. The Saints, Raiders, Bengals, and Browns all came away with stunning victories. Scott Carr, NBC News Radio.
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5: NBC News Radio, I'm Tammy Trujillo. The White House has launched Trump TV. The 24/7 streaming channel on YouTube will be updated in real time. The White House says it will feature top past moments and announcements. It all comes after the White House television press pool said it would no longer cover President Trump's events after he barred certain outlets from the White House. Flights have resumed in the Northeast after ground stops were issued by the FAA for several airports due to equipment outages. The ground stops led to hundreds of delays. FAA Administrator Brian Bedford says the incident is another reason why funding's needed to replace infrastructure.
6: This is why we're asking for budget to replace all of this stuff. This is what we refer to as FENT. The Federal Enterprise Network. So today the data architecture is the same. We're pulling copper up and putting fiber down, but it's the same data architecture that we've had for 50 years.
5: The FAA says fiber optic cables in New Jersey were cut by a construction crew at an off-airport site. That's what caused the outage. A Venezuelan man's in serious but stable condition after being shot Sunday by an ICE officer in Austin, Texas. The man's been identified as 28-year-old Wilbert Rafael Garces Perez, with an immigration lawyer saying he was an asylum seeker. The shooting happened as Garces Perez was conducting a DoorDash delivery. Texas DPS officials say ICE had requested assistance in pursuing a blue Toyota Corolla, but the shooting happened before state troopers arrived on the scene. The Department of Homeland Security says Garces Perez is in federal custody pending removal from the U.S. Week two of the NFL season is done, with the Rams taking down the Giants 28-6 at home on Monday Night Football. Meanwhile, several teams pulled off huge upsets on the road in Sunday's action. The Saints, Raiders, Bengals, and Browns all came away with stunning victories. Week three kicks off in Green Bay with Jordan Love and the Packers squaring off against Michael Penix Jr. and the Falcons on Thursday Night Football. 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
5: Colorado Congresswoman Lauren Boebert is pushing back against allegations she had affairs with multiple staffers. Chris Caraggio reports.
9: In a video posted on social media over the weekend, Boebert called the accusations a scam.
10: This is more filthy garbage that reaches beyond me. This reaches into the homes of people who have dedicated years of service to Coloradans alongside of me.
9: The Colorado Times Recorder reported a sworn complaint was filed with the U.S. House Committee on Ethics last week. The complaint accused the Republican of having inappropriate relationships with two female staffers and one male aide. It also alleged Boebert paid one of the staffers $200,000 to not file a complaint. I'm Chris Caraggio.
5: The State Department's warning Americans in the Middle East to exercise caution after the Iranian-backed Houthis attacked Riyadh, the Saudi Arabian capital. The U.S. Bureau of Consular Affairs said the security environment in the Middle East remains complex with the potential for unforeseen escalation. The family that owns a majority of the New York Yankees is selling a stake in the team to a private equity company. Lizzie Radabali has details.
11: As part of the deal with Apollo Global Management, the Steinbrenners will reportedly hand over 16% of the franchise and a seat on its board for $2.6 billion. The Pinstripes parent company was estimated to be worth over $12 billion, making it one of the most valuable teams in the league. With the extra cash infusion, the Yankees can now give out larger contracts to players on level with the Los Angeles Dodgers and New York Mets. Private equity firms are only able to own up to 15% of any team, and the MLB would have to grant a formal waiver or adjust its bylaws for the deal to be approved. In New York, I'm Lizzie Radabali.
5: It's pumpkin spice season once again. The official start of autumn is Tuesday. That's when the fall equinox occurs in the northern hemisphere. The Old Farmer's Almanac says the equinox will occur precisely at 8:04 p.m. Eastern time Tuesday night. That's the exact moment the sun will cross the celestial equator. Tammy Trujillo, NBC News Radio.
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1: NBC News Radio, I'm Tammy Trujillo. The White House television press pool has stopped covering President Trump's events after the White House banned three outlets. Reporters for CNN, MS Now, and Politico were barred from the White House after Trump accused them of negative coverage. The outlets that make up the television press pool, CNN, NBC, Fox, ABC, and CBS, said in a joint statement, no administration should restrict a news organization because it objects to its reporting. What was once Tropical Storm Polo is now a Category 2 hurricane, fueling an enhanced flood threat across the U.S. Southwest. That system won't make landfall near the U.S., but Polo is expected to bring threats of heavy flooding to New Mexico starting Tuesday. Pumpkin spice is in the air and the nights are growing longer. Two sure signs fall is right around the corner. The official start of autumn is Tuesday. The Old Farmer's Almanac says the equinox will occur precisely at 8:04 p.m. Eastern Time on Tuesday night. Tammy Trujillo, NBC News Radio.
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8: NBC News Radio, I'm Tammy Trujillo. The White House television press pool has stopped covering President Trump's events after the White House banned three outlets. Reporters for CNN, MS Now, and Politico were barred from the White House after Trump accused the organizations of negative coverage. On Monday, the three outlets notified the White House they're taking legal action against the administration. The outlets that make up the television press pool, CNN, NBC, Fox, ABC, and CBS, sent in a joint statement, no administration should restrict a news organization because it objects to its reporting. Trump defended his decision in a Truth Social post, saying the White House is not instituting an assault on the free press, but rather instituting an assault on fake news. The president and New York City Mayor Zohran Mamdani met Monday at Gracie Mansion, Lizzie Radabali reports.
9: The two politicians met for their third face-to-face meeting on Monday.
10: I appreciate the conversation the president and I have had on the subject of how we can make it easier to afford life in this great city that we call our home.
11: I want to thank the mayor for the invitation. I'm in New York to do the United Nations tomorrow. I have a lot of meetings right now.
9: President Trump said he has met many former New York City mayors and believes that Mamdani could go down in history as a great leader. Some of the topics the pair covered includes a potential development at Sunnyside Yards in Queens and the expiration of TPS protections for Haitian and Syrian immigrants. In New York, I'm Lizzie Radabali.
8: What was once Tropical Storm Polo is now a Category 2 hurricane. Mark Mayfield has details.
12: The National Hurricane Center says the system is currently located about 300 miles south-southeast of Manzanillo, Mexico. It's packing winds of up to 110 miles per hour. Polo won't make landfall near the U.S., but is expected to bring threats of heavy flooding to New Mexico starting Tuesday. I'm Mark Mayfield.
8: Pumpkin spice is in the air and the nights are getting longer. Two sure signs it falls right around the corner. The official start of autumn is tonight. That's when the fall equinox occurs in the Northern Hemisphere. 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
8: Colorado Congresswoman Lauren Boebert's pushing back against allegations she had affairs with multiple staffers. Chris Caraggio reports.
17: In a video posted on social media over the weekend, Boebert called the accusations a scam.
18: This is more filthy garbage that reaches beyond me. This reaches into the homes of people who have dedicated years of service to Coloradans alongside of me.
17: The Colorado Times Recorder reported a sworn complaint was filed with the U.S. House Committee on Ethics last week. The complaint accused the Republican of having inappropriate relationships with two female staffers and one male aide. I'm Chris Caraggio.
8: Americans rate the United Nations poorly in multiple areas. A new Gallup poll finds that nearly 3 in 4 Americans were the most critical of the UN's efforts to uphold international peace and security. 70% rated the UN poorly on upholding international law and protecting human rights. About 2 in 3 said the UN has done poorly in supporting sustainable development. And over half said that same of its ability to deliver humanitarian assistance to people affected by war, famine, or natural disaster. A horror reboot took the top spot at last weekend's box office. Scott Carr has details.
19: A relaunch of the Resident Evil franchise from Zach Cregger brought in $60 million in its debut weekend.
20: Hello? There's an emergency here. I'm wondering if I could use your phone.
19: That marks the biggest haul ever for the franchise. Meantime, Practical Magic 2 earned $12 million to take second place in theaters in its second weekend. Spider-Man Brand New Day is still crawling up the charts 8 weeks after its release, coming in third place, making $6.5 million. I'm Scott Carr.
8: A new weapon against stubborn superbugs could be hiding inside the snouts of sharks. UNC researchers say that a microscopic bug pulled from shark snout slime is choking off rival germs in lab tests. As superbugs continue outsmarting existing antibiotics in humans, the team is now working to see if this could lead to new innovative treatments. Tammy Trujillo, NBC News Radio.
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1: NBC News Radio, I'm Tammy Trujillo. President Trump will address world leaders today at the United Nations General Assembly in New York City. He'll also be meeting with Gulf leaders whose nations have faced the impact of the war with Iran. The White House television press pool has stopped covering President Trump's events after the White House banned three outlets. Reporters from CNN, MS Now, and Politico were barred from the White House after Trump accused the organizations of negative coverage. The three outlets have notified the White House they're taking legal action against the administration. The outlets that make up the television press pool are CNN, NBC, Fox, ABC, and CBS. Northeast airports are scrambling to catch up after an hours-long ground stoppage Monday afternoon from Philadelphia to New York City. Philadelphia, Newark Liberty, Teterboro, LaGuardia, and JFK were left with hundreds of flights delayed and canceled before the planes were allowed to take off and land again at the airports. Tammy Trujillo, NBC News Radio.
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1: NBC News Radio, I'm Mark Mayfield. President Trump will speak at the United Nations General Assembly in New York City this morning. He'll also be meeting with Gulf leaders impacted by the war with Iran. Treasury Secretary Scott Bessent says U.S. and Chinese officials are possibly lowering tariffs on some non-critical products. Here's Scott Carr.
2: The announcement comes as President Trump prepares to host China's President Xi Jinping this week at the White House. The secretary tells CNBC that both sides brought up a deal during their May summit in Beijing to lower existing tariffs on $30 billion worth of goods that each country imports from the other. Bessent says U.S. Trade Representative Jameson Greer and his team met with Chinese officials Sunday in New York City as the U.N. General Assembly was preparing to meet this week. In Washington, I'm Scott Carr.
1: And the Rams beat the Giants 28-6 on Monday Night Football. Mark Mayfield, NBC News Radio.
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4: 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Touchdown, Green Bay Packers. It is Jaden Reed.
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4: 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Tucker, Kraft. 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
6: KDAL. NBC News Radio, I'm Mark Mayfield. President Trump is going to address world leaders today at the United Nations General Assembly in New York City. Trump, who is scheduled to speak in the morning, will also be meeting with Gulf leaders whose nations have faced the impact as the war with Iran continues. Trump is also set to meet with Venezuela's interim leader Delcy Rodriguez and Ukrainian President Volodymyr Zelensky. The White House television press pool has stopped covering President Trump's events after the White House banned three outlets. Trump spoke to the media alongside New York City Mayor Zoran Mamdani.
7: I'm only doing it because I think the press also has an obligation.
6: Reporters for CNN, MS Now, and Politico were barred from the White House after Trump accused the organizations of negative coverage. On Monday, the three outlets notified the White House that they are taking legal action against the administration. The outlets that make up the television press pool, CNN, NBC, Fox, ABC, and CBS, said in a joint statement, no administration should restrict a news organization because it objects to its reporting. A judge has ordered a response by the government by today, with a hearing set for Wednesday. Treasury Secretary Scott Bessent says U.S. and Chinese officials are possibly lowering tariffs on some non-critical products. Scott Carr has more.
8: The announcement comes as President Trump prepares to host China's President Xi Jinping this week at the White House. The secretary tells CNBC that both sides brought up a deal during their May summit in Beijing to lower existing tariffs on $30 billion worth of goods that each country imports from the other. Bessent says U.S. Trade Representative Jameson Greer and his team met with Chinese officials Sunday in New York City as the U.N. General Assembly was preparing to meet this week. In Washington, I'm Scott Carr.
6: And the Rams made a statement on Monday Night Football after throttling the Giants 28-6 from Inglewood. 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
6: Colorado Congresswoman Lauren Boebert is pushing back against allegations she had affairs with multiple staffers. Chris Garagio reports.
10: In a video posted on social media over the weekend, Boebert called the accusations a scam.
11: This is more filthy garbage that reaches beyond me. This reaches into the homes of people who have dedicated years of service to Coloradans alongside of me.
10: The Colorado Times Recorder reported a sworn complaint was filed with the U.S. House Committee on Ethics last week. The complaint accused the Republican of having inappropriate relationships with two female staffers and one male aide. I'm Chris Caraggio.
6: Paramount is settling a multi-state antitrust lawsuit, bringing the company one step closer to a merger with Warner Brothers Discovery. The case was set to go to trial in California this coming March, which would have delayed the deal for the two media companies to combine operations. 12 state attorneys general were part of the suit, claiming the merger would lead to higher prices for consumers and fewer jobs. Some of the terms of the settlement include an agreement to stay in California, a commitment to release 30 movies a year, and independent editorial boards for CBS News and CNN. Hurricane Polo is rapidly intensifying. Tammy Trujillo has the latest.
12: It's now grown into a Category 4 storm, fueling an enhanced flood threat across the U.S. Southwest. The National Hurricane Center says the system's currently about 330 miles south-southeast of Manzanillo, Mexico. It's packing winds of up to 130 miles per hour. Polo won't make landfall near the U.S., but it's expected to bring threats of heavy flooding to New Mexico starting today. I'm Tammy Trujillo.
6: And Miami is set to get a new record-breaking skyscraper. The new Waldorf Astoria Residences will rise 100 stories above Biscayne Boulevard. The building is expected to reach 1,049 feet, making it the tallest building in the Miami area and the tallest residential building south of New York City. Mark Mayfield, NBC News Radio.
13: Our critically injured veterans and first responders are left behind every day because of inadequate wheelchairs. 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

0: NBC News Radio, I'm Mark Mayfield. President Trump will speak at the United Nations General Assembly in New York City this morning. Trump will also be meeting with Gulf leaders, whose nations have faced the impact as the war with Iran continues. Hurricane Paulo is rapidly intensifying. Tammy Trujillo has the latest.
1: It's now grown into a Category 4 storm, fueling an enhanced flood threat across the U.S. Southwest. The National Hurricane Center says the system's currently about 330 miles south-southeast of Manzanillo, Mexico. It's packing winds of up to 130 miles per hour. Paulo won't make landfall near the U.S., but it's expected to bring threats of heavy flooding to New Mexico starting today. I'm Tammy Trujillo.
0: And a Mississippi grand jury has determined that no criminal charges are warranted in the death of 18-year-old Nolan Wells. The grand jury found the position, condition, location, and timing of Wells' body were consistent with drowning. Mark Mayfield, NBC News Radio.
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10: 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Score! Jason Chagame! And the Bulldogs add to the lead early in the second.
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14: Thanks for being with us. Real estate agents are changing their advice to home sellers as mortgage rates are 7% now for the fifth consecutive year. Here's Veronica Dagger, personal finance reporter at the Wall Street Journal. Veronica, what are you hearing?
15: Right. So we're at the topping 7% for mortgage rates right now, and that's for the fifth year in a row. So we've been high for a while. It's kind of like the new normal. And so we're in a situation where home sales have cooled a lot because buyers are thinking twice about the higher rates that are out there. So if you're a home seller, you need to realize this is a very different market than it was 5 years ago. And, you know, you've probably heard stories of your neighbors selling during the height of the pandemic and naming their price. Well, that generally is not this market anymore. Unless you are in a market that is, unless you have a luxury home or you're in a super hot market, there's certain areas of the country that are still pretty hot, like northern New Jersey and certain areas of the country like Boston. But unless you're in one of those markets, most home sellers are going to have to play ball with buyers a lot more than they did in the past.
14: Yeah. All right. So explain some of the new ways they might be playing ball.
15: So one of the ways they do that is just be realistic with your pricing. Like, just because you think your house is special and good, I'm sure it's very nice, but if you think you can get the best price and get all your money back from all the work you put into it and all the time you put into it, they want to make sure they're buying something in line with the local market. And that can very, very much vary street by street. And so it is helpful to work with a local agent who knows the area specifically and have a sense of what buyers are going to pay and be realistic, not shoot for the stars, because in most cases, that's going to cause your home to sit for a very long time in the market. And if you're serious about selling, you don't want to, it's very important from the outset to set the correct price. Another thing is that more and more sellers are offering concessions to buyers. And of course, more buyers are asking for that sweetener. Maybe the seller is going to say, you know what, I'll chip in money towards your closing costs on the deal. I will throw in the washer and dryer from the home. It helps sellers empathize with the buyers right now and makes buyers feel better about taking the deal to the finish line because they are so ready. They're already so financially stressed. So anything you can do to throw in to the offer that's going to make everyone feel good, that is a good idea right now. A couple other things to think about is offering repair credits. Back in the day, like meaning 5 years ago, people would buy homes. Many people would be buying homes without inspections. They'd be waiving inspections. Sellers could sit there and say, you know, you're going to buy my house as is. I'm not changing a thing and you're going to pay top dollar. Well, that generally is not the case anymore. If there is something needs to be fixed within reason, maybe there's, you know, a bathroom repair that needs to be done. You don't necessarily need to do that as a seller, but if the buyer says to you, look, I'm probably going to need to put like $15,000 into this bathroom, maybe you want to offer them a $15,000 repair credit to get that deal done.
14: How about just like not selling at all? I think there was one agent who said he does advise that to clients sometimes, I guess ones who can afford it.
15: Right. If you can afford it, why give up that home with the, you know, 2 or 3% mortgage rate if you can go ahead and rent it? Rents are still quite high, especially in areas like New York City. And so if you can go ahead and rent that property and hold out, and as long as you're covering your costs and maybe making a few bucks on it, it might make sense to hold out till the market improves for sellers. So that's an option for people too.
14: Thanks, Veronica. Veronica Dagger, personal finance reporter at the Wall Street Journal. 30 minutes now after the hour on This Morning, America's First News.

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0: Taking the day's information and helping you make sense of it all. 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
1: Thanks for joining us. A new study finds Americans are drinking less for the first time since the pandemic, but alcohol use remains higher than it was before 2020. The study in the journal Annals of Internal Medicine said the modest decline in drinking rates is welcome news. While both heavy and occasional drinking declined among Gen Z and millennials, drinking increased in people ages 50 to 64. Senior study author Dr. Brian Lee, a liver transplant doctor at Keck Medicine of USC in Los Angeles, says the most concerning finding was that heavy drinking among adults ages 50 to 64 has steadily climbed since 2018. He said about a million more people are drinking heavily in that age group alone. Heavy drinking here is defined as either five or more drinks per day or 15 or more per week for men. For women, it's four drinks per day or eight drinks per week. Yearly cancer deaths linked to alcohol have doubled over the last three decades. 8 minutes now in front of the hour on This Morning. Once again, here's Nicole Murray.
2: And now, the three big things you need to know. Number one.
3: CNN, MS Now, and Politico have sued the Trump administration for banning them from White House grounds, saying the action violates their First Amendment rights. President Trump says the ban was put into place because of the quality of reporting.
4: I never get anything positive. It's always negative.
2: Number two.
3: The grand jury reviewing the evidence in the death of Nolan Wells has found that no criminal charges are warranted, saying the position and location that his body was found is consistent with drowning. Circuit Court District Attorney Angel Myers McElrath.
5: What I cannot accept, what I cannot ignore, is that false narratives that Nolan's death was somehow racially motivated, and that this is a case of another young black man denied justice by a racist, corrupt system, were perpetuated and allowed to spread.
3: The 18-year-old was found dead after a 4th of July trip off the coast of Mississippi.
2: Number three.
3: A police officer and a man have been wounded in an exchange of gunfire near a synagogue in Ontario as members of the Jewish community celebrated Yom Kippur. Belleville Police Service Deputy Chief Sherry Meeks.
6: We have increased patrols and are maintaining a heightened police presence throughout the city, including around places of worship, while continuing to work closely with community leaders to provide reassurance and support.
3: The suspect, identified as 29-year-old Sean Ward, was being hospitalized in life-threatening condition. The Florida Department of Health has confirmed the state's first death of dengue fever this year as cases of the mosquito-borne illness continue to rise. The department did not provide any details about the patient. Flights into and out of New York, New Jersey, and Philadelphia have resumed after hundreds of flights were canceled and delayed yesterday. Officials say a construction crew accidentally cut a Verizon fiber cable. The Powerball jackpot has climbed to $313 million. However, Saturday's drawing still produced a big winner. A New York player matched five numbers to win $1 million. That lucky individual has not yet claimed their prize.
1: Stay low on the radar screen.
3: Do you have to declare like who you are when you win a big prize?
1: Not sure.
3: Like that?
1: I think it's a state-by-state thing, so I'm not sure what the rules in New York are. But
3: I'm assuming you would keep your identity private.
1: Yeah.
3: You wouldn't even tell me?
1: That is a definite no.
3: Why not? Definite I can keep a no. secret.
1: Definite no. 6 minutes now in front of the hour.
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11: Devastating setback for the Indianapolis Colts. 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His timeline is unknown. I'm Drake Toll.
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1: Thanks for being with us. A 70-year-old experienced hiker was on a planned 9-day solo backpacking hike through Isle Royale National Park, a rugged island in Lake Superior, when things took a turn. Craig Berg was supposed to return on a ferry to Michigan's Upper Peninsula September 5. But when he didn't arrive home, his family reported him missing. There's no cell service on the island. On the fourth day of his trip, Berg veered off the trails and fell into a swamp, apparently, drenching all of his clothes, bag, and food. For the next 11 days, he survived off a small allotment of freeze-dried food and dirty water. Finally, Berg spotted two kayakers who rescued him 11 days after his fall. The paddlers were veterans of the Michigan National Guard. After his airlift rescue, first responders noted that Berg was injured and hypothermic, but were nonetheless thrilled to find him alive and alert. He continues to recover. That'll do it for this hour. For Nicole Murray and Mike Gavin, I'm Gordon Deal. Thanks for listening to This Morning, America's First News.
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19: NBC News Radio, I'm Michael Kastner. President Trump will speak at the UN General Assembly this morning. He'll also be meeting with Gulf leaders whose nations have faced the impact as the war with Iran continues. As world leaders are gathering at the UN this week, more Americans are questioning the effectiveness of the organization. More from Rory O'Neill.
20: Nearly 75% of Americans say the UN is doing a poor job of maintaining international peace and security. 70% saying it's doing a poor job protecting human rights and upholding international law. The Gallup survey also had negative numbers for the UN and its support of sustainable development. The UN's high rank, and it's still upside down, 45% of those polled said the UN does a good job in delivering humanitarian assistance.
19: The White House has launched what it calls Trump TV. The 24/7 streaming channel on YouTube will be updated in real time. The White House said it will feature top past moments and announcements. It comes after the White House television press pool said it would no longer cover President Trump's events after he barred some of the outlets from the White House. Northeast airports are scrambling to catch up after an hours-long ground stoppage Monday afternoon from Philadelphia to New York City. More from Mark Mayfield.
21: Officials, including Transportation Secretary Sean Duffy, initially said that an Amtrak construction crew cut a fiber optic line while doing work in Newark, New Jersey, causing a communications equipment failure. Philadelphia, Newark Liberty, Teterboro, LaGuardia, and JFK were left with hundreds of flights delayed and canceled before planes were allowed to take off and land again at the airports. Amtrak later disputed Duffy's description of the disruption, saying the cut fiber did not involve one of its crews.
19: Before the opening bell, stock futures are mixed. Michael Kastner, NBC News Radio.
22: Pat knows that harvest can mean a lot of time alone with your thoughts while running a combine, tractor, or semi. And if the year's been a tough one, that's not always a good thing. Young or old, the 988 Lifeline is always there at any hour of the day or night if you're feeling worried or blue and need someone compassionate and non-judgmental to talk to. 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Aired by the Minnesota Broadcasters Association and this station.
19: Paramount Skydance and a dozen states are settling a lawsuit that aimed to block its $110 billion merger with Warner Brothers Discovery. In Los Angeles, Tammy Trujillo.
23: California Attorney General Rob Bonta says Paramount made several concessions in the deal.
24: Paramount is required to move production back to the United States by spending, as a floor, at least $300 million more each year in domestic production, in jobs and economic activity and productions right here in this country.
23: The settlement removes a major block to closing one of the largest media mergers in history. It will see two of Hollywood's biggest film studios combine, along with two streaming services and two of the largest cable news operations.
19: Former President Barack Obama says our democracy may seem broken and mean-spirited right now, but he still believes we as a nation can get out of it. That was part of the message he delivered to thousands of students yesterday as the guest of honor at Salem State University. Health experts stress today's official start of fall is more than a change in the calendar. More from Jennifer Pulsoni.
25: Shorter days, longer nights, cooler temperatures leading to shifts in immune function, circadian rhythms, energy levels, and emotional well-being. More time spent indoors, especially in spaces with less ventilation, some may be more susceptible to seasonal illnesses such as colds and flu. Reduced daylight can also influence internal body clocks, sometimes leading to changes in sleep patterns, increased daytime fatigue, or a greater desire to rest. Health experts noting it's especially important to support both physical and mental wellness during this change.
19: Today we're celebrating the one item that made something dreamy and creamy portable. More from Free Tennis.
26: The ice cream cone was invented in New York City in 1896 by an Italian immigrant who wanted to make ice cream portable. And it became a huge hit at the St. Louis World's Fair back in 1906. Today, somewhere between 3 and 5 billion cones are sold every year.
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27: Minnesota News Network, I'm Tasha Radel. Minnesota DFL candidate for Governor Amy Klobuchar unveiled her health care plan Monday at an oncology clinic in Maple Grove. Klobuchar says the plan is aimed at making health care more affordable by lowering insurance premiums, cracking down on health care fraud, and reducing prescription drug costs.
28: I will use the full authority of the state and the executive branch to expand Minnesota's bulk purchasing of prescription drugs. I will make sure that we have more discounted drugs on the market, generics, biosimilars, and the like.
27: Damas' campaign pushed back, saying the House Speaker has worked to preserve Minnesota's reinsurance program and expand health plan options, while accusing Klobuchar of failing to deliver lower health care costs during her years in Washington. A northern Minnesota man accused of shooting at an aircraft assisting with a wildfire response is now facing federal charges. Federal prosecutors say 48-year-old Daniel Pettit of Portage Township was indicted on charges of damaging an aircraft and discharging a firearm during a violent crime. Investigators say Pettit fired a shotgun and rifle at the plane on May 15th as the pilot descended to scoop water from a lake. The pilot later discovered damage to the aircraft. According to court documents, Pettit told authorities he believed the plane was flying too close to homes and claimed he was crow hunting when the shots were fired. More help is coming for Minnesota students who are struggling in the classroom. Serve Minnesota is deploying more than 1,400 reading and math core tutors statewide this school year. CEO Julia Quanrud says the need remains significant.
0: Right now, about half of Minnesota students are below grade level benchmarks in reading proficiency, and over half of them are not on grade level for math.
27: This is MNN.
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27: In other headlines, rising fuel prices are putting more pressure on Minnesota farmers and small ag businesses. Tracy Welkowski, who sells produce and raises pasture-raised turkeys and chickens near Hutchinson, says higher fuel costs are making trips to farmers' markets more expensive and cutting into her bottom line.
9: Obviously, it's not as, we don't see the impact as much as someone who's using gallons of diesel to you know, harvest. But we still see that impact across the board.
27: Walkowski is a member of Minnesota's Farm Bureau's Lead Ag program and was part of a recent D.C. fly-in. Students at Elbert Lee High School spent Monday learning from home after extensive vandalism forced the school to close. Police say an officer discovered a door propped open shortly after midnight and found significant damage throughout the building. School officials say the damage appears linked to a senior prank that went too far during the district's 100th annual homecoming week. This is MNN.
10: Now this news update on Wisconsin Radio Network. I'm Matt Kelly. The man charged in a 31-year-old cold case murder is now held on $1 million bond. 88-year-old Jerome Beyer was charged Monday in Fond du Lac County Court in the disappearance of his former roommate, then 40-year-old James Ruland. He vanished in 1995 and the body was never found. Prosecutors say new forensic testing prompted Beyer's arrest. A University of Wisconsin reading expert says screens are playing a growing role in children's literacy development. Psychologist Dr. Mark Seidenberg says the issue isn't just how much time kids are spending on devices.
29: It's not just that we put screens in front of children, that's part of it. It's also parents need to put the screens down and talk to their children, reading to their kids, reading with their kids, and so on.
10: Seidenberg says reading with children and regular conversation remain critical to language development. He says most children had not been reading at proficient levels for years. This is Wisconsin Radio Network.
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1: Here's a Northland News Radio weather update.
2: Yeah, a frost advisory in effect until 8 this morning. There are some temperatures flirting around the freezing mark this morning. Sunshine in the forecast otherwise, with upper 50s for a high today. East wind at 5 to 10, but again, stronger along the lakeshore. Mostly clear this evening, becoming partly cloudy overnight. Patchy fog possible. Lows in the upper 30s tonight. Tomorrow's high mostly sunny. Low 60s with southeast winds at 5 to 10. Looking ahead to Thursday, showers likely, mainly in the morning. Highs will be in the low 60s on Thursday. This morning we've got a, partly to cloudy sky, but there is some fog in the area too. 41 degrees now over the hill at the airport. It's 46 downtown, and even freezing 32 in Superior this morning at the Bong Airport there. Hibbing is down to 30 degrees. They have a little freezing fog to go along with it. Elsewhere, Cloquet, fair and 43. In Ashland, fair skies, 32. It's 52 in the Twin Cities. They're mostly cloudy. Moose Lake is fair and 41. 35 in Hayward. Fair skies there. And 37 in Solon Springs and in Two Harbors, both reporting fair skies.
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0: A 58-year-old man from Black Duck says a vehicle pulled out in front of him, causing him to swerve and lose control. The semi and its cargo of railroad ties went into the ditch and overturned. Driver was taken to a hospital for a non-life-threatening head injury. The sheriff's office says alcohol is believed to be a factor in that incident. Formal charges are pending. The Minnesota State Patrol also investigating that incident. And reduced coal and iron ore shipments through the port of Duluth Superior has left total tonnage through August about 3.9 million tons short of what it was at this time last year. Duluth Seaway Port Authority says lower coal shipments accounted for about 75% of that decline, as North American energy production is shifting away from coal-fired electricity. That led to the closing of Superior's Midwest Energy Resources coal terminal. That shipped coal to locations on the lower Great Lakes and across the world for some 50 years. The other 25% of the Twin Ports tonnage deficit due to a drop in iron ore shipments. About half of that decline is diminished iron ore exports to Canada. Except for the coal and iron ore declines, most of the other Duluth Superior cargo categories showed little change from a year ago at this time. However, there were some sizable gains in grain, cement, and salt shipments. Durham wheat exports more than doubled from 2025, and imports of Turkish cement up by 82%, Canadian salt up by 19%. And the Superior National Forest will start some fall prescribed fire operations this week. That'll be in the Gunflint and Tofty Ranger districts. The East Zone fire operations will continue through December as weather conditions allow. Prescribed fires, of course, help to reduce overgrown vegetation and protect community infrastructure and natural resources from potential wildfires. You can watch for warning signs. They'll be up along the roads in areas of Cook and Lake County where the prescribed fires will be. Motorists are asked to slow down. Use your headlights if you encounter smoke. And also watch for firefighters. National Forest staff will be evaluating weather conditions before operations begin in the areas to be burned. And you can find more information on a National Forest Service Facebook page or a link to a website on this story in the KDAL Northland News Radio. .com website. 6:15 in the morning. Bruce Siski is here, and you know what that means. Sports. Hi, Bruce.
1: Good morning.
0: How you doing this morning?
1: It's my Friday. I'm doing great.
0: Oh, that's right. You'll be gone the rest of the week, huh? You got
1: phenomenal.
0: Big plans, or just...
1: I got a concert tonight down at Mystic Lake, and then an undisclosed location for a few days.
0: Okay, very good.
1: To unplug.
0: Well, good, yeah. Have fun at that.
1: It's going to be needed with what's coming up.
0: Yeah.
1: So... We're going to take the opportunity while we have it.
0: Yeah.
1: Good news came for the Vikings yesterday. As expected, Kyler Murray has been cleared from concussion protocol. He will start in Tampa on Sunday, 3 o'clock kickoff against the Buccaneers. Of course, it was Carson Wentz powering the Vikings to a 2-0 start, but the plan was always to get Murray back once he was healthy.
0: Mm-hmm.
1: And they figured that was going to happen quickly, given how he was able to bounce back after the... high hits in the Packers game in week one left them briefly motionless on the turf. And I will again remind the audience that the NFL chose not to fine Packers safety Javon Bullard for that hit because the NFL determined that was not an illegal hit.
0: Okay.
1: Had the NFL thought that should have been flagged, they would have fined him.
0: Okay.
1: They didn't fine him.
0: Huh.
1: They don't think it should have been flagged, which is what we said all along, that Mr. Murray needs to learn how to slide.
0: Yeah.
1: You would think after all these years in the NFL he would know that, but apparently he does not. So we'll see what Murray looks like against the Buccaneers, who are off to an 0-2 start. And Baker Mayfield, the quarterback down there, is preaching, kind of stick with the stick with the routines and let's kind of dial in what we have to do. And Mayfield has looked these first couple of games.
0: Wow.
1: A little bit the scattershot with his accuracy, which has not helped matters. So we'll see what that looks like on Sunday as well. For the Packers, wide receiver Jaden Reed stretchered off the field after the second offensive play on Sunday against the Jets. It's a back injury, not a neck injury for Reed, apparently.
0: Okay. I don't know if that's better or not.
1: I don't either. All I know is that he was supposed to return to Green Bay yesterday. Not much of an update offered from head coach Matt LaFleur yesterday on his situation or the situation with offensive lineman Zach Bakubuwele. All we know is that the two would not have practiced yesterday had the Packers practiced, which they did not.
0: Oh, all right.
1: They just had to put out a simulated injury report because they play Thursday night.
0: All right.
1: So

0: We'll see. I'm guessing we'll get an update on Bacco Biwelli at some point here in the next day or two. But that looked like a right knee. There was an air cast involved. It's probably not good.
1: All right.
0: They typically don't put those things on people that don't need them.
1: Yeah. Makes sense.
0: Yeah. 7:15 Thursday, Packers and Falcons on AM 710 from Lambeau. The Falcons announced yesterday that Michael Penix will make his season debut at quarterback. He was on the shelf for the first couple of weeks, finishing his recovery from a torn ACL in Week 11 last season. UMD senior Drew Henson, the NSIC Special Teams Player of the Week. Henson at 3 field goals, including the walk-off winner from 36 yards. His time expired on Saturday in a 9-6 win over Winona State. Henson also placed a couple of punts on the 1-yard line and had 3 total punts inside the 20. 2 over 50 yards, a game-high 64 yards. The Bulldogs move up one spot in both the national polls. 14th in the AFCA poll, 13th. Per D2Football.com. UMB is at Minnesota State Moorhead this weekend. A noon kickoff Saturday on 98.9 FM. Baseball Stillwater native Drew Gilbert homered and drove in 3 for the San Francisco Giants at a 5-2 win over the Twins last night in San Francisco. Tristan Beck got the win in relief for San Francisco. Trent Harris picked up his second save. Emmanuel Rodriguez, a home run for the Twins. Zebby Matthews went 5 innings, allowed 8 hits, all 5 runs, and struck out 9. His second highest strikeout total this season. 8:45 rematch in San Francisco, coverage at 8. The Brewers can clinch a first-round bye in the National League playoffs with a win in Philadelphia at 5:40 this evening. UMD men's hockey team opens the 26-27 season, top 5 nationally. USCHO.com men's preseason Division I poll came out yesterday. Bulldogs are 5th off a season that ended a win away from the Frozen Four. Defending national champion Denver, number 1, getting 35 of 50 first place votes. Michigan got 6 first place votes, came in 2nd. Rival Michigan State got 7 first place votes and came in 3rd. North Dakota got the last 2 first place votes, is 4th, followed by UMD. Then it is Wisconsin, Quinnipiac, Western Michigan, Providence, UMass, 6 through 10, 11 through 15, Dartmouth, Boston College, Cornell, Minnesota, Connecticut. And the poll winds up with Boston University, Penn State, Minnesota State, Michigan Tech, and Merrimack. Bulldogs will start the season next weekend at home against Long Island. We'll have tailgate parties behind the deck both Friday and Saturday.
1: Oh,
0: pre-game
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0: Coverage at 6:30 Friday, 5:30 Saturday on this radio station. Bowen Byram completes a hat trick 29 seconds into overtime for the Blackhawks last night, a 4-3 overtime win over the Wild in Chicago. Bobby Brink had a couple of goals for the Wild. They're in Dallas tomorrow night.
1: All right. What do you got going on your podcast today, Bruce?
0: We will talk to Jeff Papis today about Bulldog football. We posted 2 yesterday. One with North Dakota coach Dane Jackson, put that out in the afternoon, and Minnesota State head coach Luke Strand as well. I also did some digging.
1: Okay.
0: Fun fact, 60% of our podcast listeners are finding us via a podcast app.
1: Oh, all
0: of
1: right.
0: Some description. So join the party, download the podcast wherever you get them today. We'll have content, even though I'll be gone, we'll have content throughout the rest of the week.
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0: And there's a bunch of them.
1: All right.
0: So I recommend Spotify, but there are literally dozens of them that are very good.
1: All right. Thank you, Bruce. 6:21, the morning show here on KDAL. We got birthdays to celebrate. That'll be coming up. But first, your money now, right after this.
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4: I'm Nicole Murray with Your Money Now. Novo Nordisk CEO Mike Doustdar told CNBC the company was mulling mergers and acquisition opportunities amid increasing competition. He was speaking the day after the Danish pharma giant's stock fell nearly 8% after a turnaround plan failed to impress investors. Treasury Secretary Scott Bessent said on CNBC that all Iranian airlines will be shut down starting tomorrow. He said this will be done by restricting the airlines from obtaining fuel or ticket sales. One of the largest U.S. franchisees for Wendy's has filed for bankruptcy protection after the restaurant chain tried to terminate its franchise agreement. Meritage Hospitality Group, which operates 314 Wendy's restaurants in 15 states, said last week that it intends to keep operating its restaurants and paying its 9,000 employees during the bankruptcy process. Futures are higher. Yesterday, the Dow gained 366, the Nasdaq up 599. That's Your Money Now.
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1: All right, we're getting into fall today. Well, later today, officially arrives at 7:05. 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
1: Well, we got some birthdays to celebrate here on this 22nd of September. If it's your birthday today, happy birthday to you. You share it with folks like singer and choreographer Tony Basil, who is 83 years old today, best known for a hit back in 1981 called Mickey. Singer David Cloverdale, or Coverdale, I guess it is, 75 years old today, played for Deep Purple for a couple of years. Actress Sherry Belafonte turned 72 today, the daughter of singer Harry Belafonte. She's been in several TV shows and movies. Grammy Award-winning singer Debbie Boone turned 70 today. Pat Boone's daughter had a big hit in 1977 with You Light Up My Life. Musician Jonette Napolitano is 69. She is with the alternative rock group Concrete Blonde. Okay. Joan Jett, rock singer, 68 today. She is, I guess, went with Joan Jett and the Blackhearts for many years. Let's see. Scott Baio turned 66 today. He was in Happy Days on TV. Also, Joni Loves Chachi and Charles in Charge. Actress Bonnie Hunt turned 65. She's been in a bunch of movies and TV shows and provided voices for some characters in animated films like Zootopia, Cars, and A Bug's Life. Katherine Oxenberg, the actress, turned 65. She was in the 80s soap opera Dynasty, also several movies. Let's see, we've got actor Lawrence Gilliard Jr. is 55 years old today. He's done some HBO movies. Actress Billie Piper turns 44. She was in Doctor Who on the BBC. Among those who are no longer with us, who would have had birthdays today, actress Martha Scott, who was in Our Town, Ben-Hur, and The Ten Commandments, born in 1912 on this date. A couple of baseball Hall of Famers, Bob Lemon, born in 1920, and Tommy Lasorda, born in 1927 on this date. Former heavyweight boxing champion Ingemar Johansson was born on this date in 1932. Actor and comedian Art Matrano, born in 1936. And former NBA commissioner David Stern, born in the state in 1942. Just some of the folks with birthdays here on the 22nd of September. Again, if it's your birthday, hope you have a happy day.
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1: All right, birthday tribute to Toni Basil. Her one and only hit was this one. Toni Basil turning 83 years old today. 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

0: NBC News Radio, I'm Michael Kastner. President Trump will speak at the UN General Assembly this morning. He'll also be meeting with Gulf leaders whose nations have faced the impact as the war with Iran continues. Americans don't have a great opinion of the UN. A new Gallup poll finds that nearly 3 in 4 Americans were the most critical of the UN's efforts to uphold international peace and security. 70% rated the UN poorly on upholding international law, protecting human rights. About 2 in 3 said the United Nations has done poorly in supporting sustainable development, and over half said the same of its ability to deliver humanitarian assistance to people affected by war, famine, or natural disasters. And Resident Evil is top at the box office this weekend. It brought in $60 million domestically. Michael Kastner, NBC News Radio.
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3: From Northern News Now, I'm Anna Ekberg. The search for a missing Maple man continues after 83-year-old Robert Miller was reported missing on Friday. Yesterday, dozens of first responders and hundreds of volunteers launched a large search effort. Crews searched the dense woods and waters near the Brule River, where deputies found Miller's car abandoned off McNeil's Landing Road. Dozens of friends, family, neighbors, and volunteers turned out in full support to help in the search. Community members also brought hot food and supplies to help responders as they worked in the field. Extensive air, water, and ground search operations are expected to continue throughout this week. Douglas County authorities are asking anyone who may have seen Miller or has information about his whereabouts to contact law enforcement immediately. Plus, Google provided project updates for the proposed data center in Hermantown during last night's city council meeting. And Google says they are working to put the public's environmental concerns into action. Hermantown residents have been continually voicing concerns around well water, noise, and trout streams. Last night, Google reps shared that they've taken actions based on those concerns. That includes monitoring wells and reducing the impacts to wetlands by 37%. Google says as part of its philanthropy efforts, they will also be donating $2.5 million to local grants and nonprofits. Some residents at the meeting say they shouldn't have to beg for those actions to be taken. However, supporters of the data center argue that the actions show that the company is listening. For more news, you can head to our website, northernnewsnow.com. I'm Anna Ekberg.
4: Minnesota News Network, I'm Tasha Radel. A northern Minnesota man accused of shooting at an aircraft assisting with a wildfire response is now facing federal charges. Federal prosecutors say 48-year-old Daniel Pettit of Portage Township was indicted on charges of damaging an aircraft and discharging a firearm during a violent crime. More help is coming for Minnesota students who are struggling in the classroom. Serve Minnesota is deploying more than 1,400 reading and math core tutors statewide this school year. CEO Julia Quanrud says the need remains significant.
5: Right now, about half of Minnesota students are below grade level benchmarks in reading proficiency, and over half of them are not on grade level for math.
4: The man convicted in the 2025 attacks on two Minnesota lawmakers and their families is due back in federal court today. Van Spelter is scheduled for a status conference this afternoon. This is MNN.
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12: We got a frost advisory, and in fact, until 8 this morning, there are some, flirting with freezing temperatures around the area this morning, so hopefully you got your sensitive plants covered up last night. Otherwise, sunshiny skies today will make it into the upper 50s for a high with an east wind at 5 to 10. Mostly clear this evening, then partly cloudy, patchy fog after midnight, upper 30s overnight tonight. Tomorrow, mostly sunny with low 60s. And on Thursday, some showers likely, mainly in the morning. Look for highs in the low 60s again on Thursday. Yesterday we had a high of 59. The normal high for this time of year is 65. Record high, 1922, got up to 84 degrees, and 23 is the record low. That happened in 1974 on the 22nd of September. 6:56 for sunup this morning. It'll be setting at 7:06 tonight as fall gets underway officially today. Currently, again, 41 over the hill, 46 downtown, and even freezing 32 in Superior this morning at the Bong Airport. And it's 30 in Hibbing with a little freezing fog.
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12: Happy birthday to Debbie Boone. 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
5: Devastating setback for the Indianapolis Colts. Their wide receiver one, Alec Pierce, aggravated his surgically repaired left heel against Kansas City on Sunday night, forcing the star deep threat to the sidelines and threatening to derail the Colts' offensive momentum. His timeline is unknown. I'm Drake Toll.
6: It's game day. 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
8: Hey, it's Bruce from AirSir. It's getting time to use those air exchangers again. And one thing you can do to make sure for better operation is go out and clean that hood, that intake hood, to get any debris off that screen for better airflow, and also change that air filter in it as well, too.
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10: Also celebrating a birthday today, Joan Jett. Joan Jett is 68 years old today. She still loves rock and roll.

0: 17. Got a science teacher from Colorado who says he found 4 Tyrannosaurus Rex footprints in the Badlands of the Dakotas. Kent Hupp says he discovered the trackway of these footprints back in July of 2025 on U.S. Forest Service land. He is also an associate with the Denver Museum of Nature and Science. In a statement, he said he never expected to make a discovery like the one he made. The Denver Museum says the trackway is about 23 feet in length. It includes 4 three-toed footprints from the Tyrannosaurus Rex. 3 of the 4 footprints will be airlifted out of the dig site and taken to the museum by helicopter. Interesting. All right, we're at 6:44 here on the morning show from KDAL.
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4: I'm Rob Gerisline, and this is from the pages of the Outdoor News, brought to you by Onyx Fish. After more than 4 decades on Lafayette Road, the Minnesota Department of Natural Resources is preparing to move its headquarters to a new St. Paul location. After the break, we'll tell listeners where it's going and what the move means for public services. But first, the Minnesota DNR will move its headquarters to a new St. Paul location in June 2027 when its lease at 500 Lafayette Road expires. The agency will relocate about 2 miles south to River Park Plaza, across the Mississippi River from downtown St. Paul. There, the DNR will occupy the basement and 3 floors of the 8-story building, which formerly housed the St. Paul Pioneer Press. Officials say the new location offers convenient highway and transit connections, ample parking, plus space for public services, offices, and specialty laboratories. About 650 people representing the DNR's 7 divisions currently work at headquarters. The agency says the relocation does not represent downsizing or consolidation of staff from its more than 200 other locations. The new headquarters will continue to operate a full license center and will include a merchandise shop. The DNR has been headquartered on Lafayette Road since 1985 and will announce additional service details closer to the move. This has been from the pages of the Outdoor News. Learn more at outdoornews.com.
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0: David Cloverdale, who played for Deep Purple at one time, has a birthday today, born in the state in 1951. Happy birthday to David Cloverdale. Well, today, or later today anyway, the autumnal equinox will occur. That'll be actually this evening here in Duluth at 7:05. It'll be the first day of fall for the Northern Hemisphere. At this point in the planet's annual orbit, the sun appears directly over the equator, which produces essentially the same amount of time in daylight and darkness over the 24-hour period. Then, for the northern half of the planet, daylight hours steadily decrease until the shortest day of the year. That'll be coming up at the winter solstice in December, our first day of winter. 6:49 here at KDIL. Your Money Now is coming up next.

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2: I'm Nicole Murray with Your Money Now. Peloton said it is launching three new treadmills, including its first folding model, as it looks to broaden appeal from casual walkers and hikers to professional athletes. The company is expanding Peloton IQ, an AI-powered training assistant, to provide running analysis and feedback. Eli Lilly CEO Dave Ricks told CNBC that 700,000 new seniors have started GLP-1 treatments since Medicare coverage of obesity drugs launched in July. Ricks added that 70% of those patients are on Lilly medicines. Retailer Revolve has announced a partnership with design icon Donatella Versace to create a new beauty and fashion business aimed at young consumers. Versace will serve as the new venture's chief creative. More details regarding the name and the launch date of the new venture is expected in the coming months. Futures are mixed. Dow futures up by more than 100 points. Yesterday, the Dow gained 366. That's Your Money Now.
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5: Well, yet another honor for Taylor Swift, as she is set to be honored at the 2026 MTV VMAs with their inaugural Artist Director Award. CBS and MTV making the announcement yesterday. The award goes to artists whose work behind the camera has expanded the possibilities of music video and advanced the art of visual storytelling. Swift has directed all of her music videos in recent years and won Best Director 4 times at the VMAs. Ceremony is going to take place, by the way, September 27th in Los Angeles. Congratulations to Taylor Swift for winning the inaugural MTV Award for Artist Directors. 6:53 here in the morning at KDAL. We got a check in the weather forecast up next.

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4: Frost advisory is still in effect. That'll be until 8 this morning. We've got some frost already in the areas inland from Lake Superior. Otherwise, look for sunny skies today. We'll be in the upper 50s again for an official high. East winds at 5 to 10 at least inland, but stronger winds again along Lake Superior shoreline. Mostly clear this evening, then becoming partly cloudy. Could see some patchy fog. Upper 30s overnight tonight. Tomorrow, mostly sunny with low 60s and a southeast wind. On Thursday, showers are likely, mainly in the morning. High will be in the low 60s on Thursday, and Friday mostly cloudy with upper 60s for the high. Keep in mind about 65 is the normal high for this time of year. Yesterday we had a high of 59 degrees at the airport. Kind of frosty in Superior. It got down to an even freezing 32 at the Bong Airport there. 30 degrees in Hibbing this morning with some freezing fog. Over the hill at the airport, clear sky and 41. We're pretty much clear downtown as well with 46 degrees. East wind at around 7 miles an hour.
3: Bulldog hockey.
5: Potential 2-on-1. Anderson. 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And UMD draws first blood!
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5: Up ahead, it comes the Bibby. 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Score! Jason Chagadet! And the Bulldogs add to the lead early in the second.
6: 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I'm Bruce Siski. 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

0: Coming up on 6:57, the morning show here on KDAL. Got some more information on Carrot Top this morning. He apparently has been accused of giving a teenager alcohol and taking advantage of him in Florida. According to a court filing last week, Carrot Top served a drink to a 19-year-old man engaged in sexual conduct with him at the comedian's home in Winter Park, Florida. 5 years ago, another man filed a lawsuit just last month, alleging Carrot Top sent him an explicit video over 3 years ago. Carrot Top, as we heard yesterday, currently in a Las Vegas hospital after what TMZ reports was a suicide attempt last week. The website reports he overdosed on prescription meds. Carrot Top, the latest on that situation as we approach 6:58 now at KDAL.
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Got more proof for you this morning that the rich get richer. Meta CEO Mark Zuckerberg saw his estimated net worth go up by $25 billion on a single day. That was yesterday. The jump was thanks to an almost 12% surge in Meta Platform's share on Wall Street, credited in large part to the rollout of a new Muse AI assistant. Already one of the richest men on Earth, Zuckerberg's fortune sat at just over $253 billion as of yesterday. And again, he made a mere $25 billion just yesterday alone. Good for Mark. All right, we're coming up on 6:59. We got news from NBC at 7 o'clock. Also news from the Minnesota News Network and Wisconsin Radio Network. Bruce is back with more sports next hour, and we'll keep you updated on the weather, too.

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2: NBC News Radio, I'm Michael Kastner. President Trump is just hours away from addressing world leaders at the UN General Assembly in New York City. More from Mark Mayfield.
3: Trump, who is scheduled to speak in the morning, will also be meeting with Gulf leaders whose nations have faced the impact as the war with Iran continues. Trump is also set to meet with Venezuela's interim leader, Delcy Rodriguez, and Ukrainian President Volodymyr Zelensky.
2: The White House has launched Trump TV. The 24/7 streaming channel on YouTube will be updated in real time. The White House said it will feature top past moments and announcements. It all comes after the White House television press pool said it would no longer cover President Trump's events after he barred some outlets from the White House. Hurricane Polo is rapidly intensifying. More from Tammy Trujillo.
4: It's now grown into a Category 4 storm, fueling an enhanced flood threat across the U.S. Southwest. The National Hurricane Center says the system's currently about 330 miles south-southeast of Manzanillo, Mexico. It's packing winds of up to 130 miles per hour. Polo won't make landfall near the U.S., but it's expected to bring threats of heavy flooding to New Mexico starting today. I'm Tammy Trujillo.
2: Some Northeast airports may still be playing catch-up today after an hours-long ground stop was issued by the FAA on Monday due to equipment outages.
5: Never thought I'd spend the day in an airport and just turn around and come back home. That's a first.
2: Officials, including Transportation Secretary Sean Duffy, initially said an Amtrak construction crew cut a fiber optic line while doing work in Newark, New Jersey, causing a communications equipment failure. JFK, LaGuardia, Newark Liberty, Philadelphia, and Teterboro were left with hundreds of flights delayed and canceled. Amtrak later denied they were responsible. Michael Kastner, NBC News Radio.
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2: The Menendez brothers, convicted of killing their parents in their Beverly Hills home in 1989, now have new parole hearings scheduled. More from Bree Tennis.
6: The California Board of Parole Hearings has fast-tracked the early parole hearings for Eric and Lyle Menendez. Their original date was set for August of 2028. The new date is in February of 2027. Both men will join the hearing from their prison in San Diego County. The parole board moved up their suitability hearings due to positive prison programming and rehabilitation efforts. Lyle's date is tentatively set for February 23rd, with Eric's the following day. I'm Bree Tennis.
2: Senator Bernie Sanders is calling for an end to funding and military aid to Israeli Prime Minister Benjamin Netanyahu's government. The Vermont Independent spoke yesterday in New York City at the Riverside Church on the eve of the UN General Assembly in what his office called a major foreign policy address. He said we must continue our efforts to end President Trump's disastrous war in Iran and speak out against the Israeli government for its genocide in Gaza. Americans aren't bellying up to the bar like they used to. More from Rory O'Neill.
7: Americans are drinking a little less alcohol than they did during COVID. A new study from the journal Annals of Internal Medicine finds overall drinking has dipped about 1%. More notable declines were measured among millennials and Gen Z. Drinking increased for those Gen Xers 50 to 64 years old. More than twice as many men are drinking less compared to women, but women are more likely to be heavy drinkers.
2: It's pumpkin spice season once again.
8: You know what? At least the weather's turned.
9: Oh, sweater weather.
8: Sweater weather.
9: Sweater weather.
2: Many across the country have noticed a change in the weather as the nights grow longer. That's because the official start of autumn is today. Michael Kastner, NBC News Radio.
10: Minnesota News Network, I'm Tasha Radel. Rising fuel prices are putting more pressure on Minnesota farmers and small ag businesses. Tracy Welkowski, who sells produce and raises pasture-raised turkeys and chickens near Hutchinson, says higher fuel costs are making trips to farmers' markets more expensive and cutting into her bottom line.
11: Obviously, it's not as, we don't see the impact as much as someone who's using gallons of diesel to harvest. but we still see that impact across the board.
10: Walkowski says other costs are also higher.
11: And because of that, prices of fuel and getting the goods to where we need to get them to.
10: Walkowski is a member of Minnesota Farm Bureau's Leading Ag program and was part of a recent D.C. fly-in. She says lawmakers are receptive to concerns about high fuel prices and are working to address it. The man convicted in the 2025 attacks on two Minnesota lawmakers and their families is due back in federal court today. Van Spelter is scheduled for a status conference at 3 this afternoon. Belter pleaded guilty to federal charges stemming from the murders of former House Speaker Emerita Melissa Hortman and her husband Mark and the shootings of Senator John Hoffman and his wife Yvette. Belter is also facing a separate state prosecution with his trial scheduled to begin November 2nd. Minnesota candidate for Governor Amy Klobuchar has outlined her health care plan. Klobuchar says in order to lower premiums and the cost of prescription drugs, Minnesota needs a strong leader.
8: The next governor must stand up to the White House, stand up to Big Pharma, and stand up for affordable and accessible health care for the people of our state.
10: Klobuchar's plan includes lowering health care costs, protecting access to care for all Minnesotans, and supporting medical innovation and workforce. Klobuchar is running against Republican Lisa Damith. This is MNN.
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10: In other headlines, Minnesota's reading and math core tutoring programs are putting additional attention on the early years when targeted help can have a lasting impact. Serve Minnesota CEO Julia Quanrud says tutoring can change more than a student's test scores.
14: You know, kids know when they are struggling at school. And when they work with a tutor, they have this experience of working with somebody through something really hard and then finding success at the end of it.
10: Quanrud says Reading Corps works with children from preschool through third grade, while Math Corps serves students through eighth grade. Fall officially arrives in Minnesota tonight, bringing shorter days and longer nights. The autumn equinox occurs at about 7:05 p.m., marking the astronomical end of summer in the Northern Hemisphere. Minnesota communities are now losing roughly 3 minutes of daylight each day. That trend will continue until the winter solstice in December. This is MNN.
15: Now this news update on Wisconsin Radio Network. The major news networks are standing with CNN, declining to replace White House pool crews after the Trump administration barred the network. Michael Wagner is director of the UW School of Journalism and Mass Communication.
16: More than anything, there's just a great deal of uncertainty about how the most powerful individual in the world is being covered, and that's being driven by his own desire to limit those who cover him if they cover him in ways he doesn't like.
15: Wagner says while retaliation for critical reporting is widely viewed as unconstitutional, it's still not certain whether Fox News, ABC, NBC, or CBS will change course and resume providing pool coverage. A University of Wisconsin psychologist says reading proficiency remains a major challenge for students, and the problem started long before the pandemic. Dr. Mark Seidenberg says phonics instruction remains essential, giving students the foundation they need to become independent readers. This is Wisconsin Radio Network.
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19: Got a frost advisory in effect until 8 o'clock this morning. Otherwise, we'll see sunny skies today, upper 50s for the high. East wind at 5 to 10 miles an hour, but stronger right along the shoreline. Mostly clear again this evening, then partly cloudy overnight. Some patchy fog possible too. Lows in the upper 30s. Tomorrow, mostly sunny with low 60s. On Thursday, showers likely, mainly in the morning with highs in the low 60s. And Friday, mostly cloudy with upper 60s. 41 this morning at the airport in Duluth with an east wind at about 7. It's 45 here in downtown Duluth. 31 at the Bong Airport in Superior. 29 degrees this morning in Hibbing with a little fog as well. It's 28 now in Ashland. Twin Cities at 50. 41 in Moose Lake. Hayward at 37, also 37 in Solon Springs, and 36 with some fog in Two Harbors.
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19: Hour two of the morning show underway here on the 22nd of September. Google is promising some new environmental protections and local grants for its proposed Hermantown data center. Company says it revised plans to reduce the wetland impacts by about 37% and will also monitor

0: Rio, Mexico, packing winds of 150 miles an hour. Polo not expected to make landfall near the U.S., but could bring threats of heavy flooding to New Mexico starting today. Forecasters expect it could reach a Category 5 in strength by the end of the day today as well. Bruce and sports will be on the way next as the morning show continues here with hour number two.
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0: All right, let's do some sports at 7:15 on a Tuesday morning. Here's Bruce Siski.
5: Good morning. A streak will end for the Minnesota Vikings on Sunday in Tampa, Florida.
0: What streak is that?
5: That streak is that they've won their last four games with four different starting quarterbacks going back to last season. They're the first team in the history of professional football to do that.
0: Wow.
5: Max Brosmer, week 17 last year, JJ in week 18, and of course, then Kyler Murray in week one this year, and Carson Wentz last week, but Murray's going to get the start in week three, so it's going to end that.
0: Okay.
5: They won't make it five. They also don't have a guy they can make it five with. They'd have to sign somebody. Because all four of these guys that they have on the roster are the four guys that have started the last four games.
0: Well, enjoy the record, I guess. It's
5: but that's a record that I'm guessing won't be broken for a long time.
0: Probably not.
5: And it's very Vikings-esque, given their quarterback drama the last few years, that would happen to them. 3 p.m. Sunday in Tampa. The Falcons have announced that, speaking of quarterbacks, Michael Penix will make his season debut Thursday versus the Packers at Lambeau Field, 7:15 on AM 710. Penix suffered a torn ACL in Week 11 last November, had reconstructive surgery a few weeks later, then another procedure to further stabilize the joint. He was cleared by doctors to fully practice in late August, but told the team before week one he was not yet ready for live game action. The typical timeline for a return from ACL surgery is 9 to 12 months. Tua Tagovailoa, who was signed by the Falcons in the offseason, got the quarterback job out of training camp, then got hurt in practice before week one, forcing third stringer Cooper Rush, the ex-Cowboy, into the Falcons' first two games. Rush had back issues and stunk in the two games. 22 of 39 for 229, a touchdown, four picks, and a lost fumble.
0: Wow.
5: Benched for rookie Jack Strand out of Minnesota State Moorhead in the third quarter on Sunday in a 34-3 loss to Carolina. Strand threw a pick six on his first pass, ended up 8 for 15 for 59 yards. Yeah.
0: Okay.
5: Penix, 26 years old, 60% completions, nearly 2,800 yards, 12 touchdowns, and 6 interceptions over a couple of years. Eighth overall pick of the Falcons in 2024. Ended up taking over for Kirk Cousins late in the 2024 season, but he's only started 12 games in his NFL career. So number 13 will come under the lights at Lambeau on Thursday night. Stock up on the caffeine if you're a Gopher football fan. Minnesota's Big Ten opener at Washington Saturday will kick off just after 10 p.m. Central Time, which means it won't end until like 1:30 in the morning on Sunday.
0: Well, but at least it's a weekend, I guess.
5: And luckily the Vikings play late Sunday, so you can sleep in if necessary.
0: Okay.
5: This should be a season highlight for traveling Gophers fans.

0: first trip out there. The first time they'll meet as Big Ten members. They do have a history as Washington beat the Gophers 1960 National Championship team 17-7 in the Rose Bowl. Of course, back then, the national champion was crowned by pollsters before the bowl games. Last meeting was October 1st, 1977, at Old Memorial Stadium. A 1917 Gophers win. Hall of Famer Warren Moon was Washington's starting quarterback in that game.
1: Wow.
0: Status of Gophers running back Darius Taylor, still unknown. He missed the Akron game this past weekend, was limited the previous weekend against Mississippi State. The Gophers ended up running for 191 yards against Akron, but only 13 yards on 10 carries in the first half of that game. T.J. Thomas's 71-yard touchdown in the fourth quarter was the big shot in that one. Besides that, a very mid-running effort for the Gophers again. It's been a struggle. They had the worst running offense in the Big Ten last year, and it might be worse this year.
1: Wow.
0: Imagine being worse at something than Wisconsin,
1: yeah,
0: for example.
1: I know.
0: Yeah. Stillwater's Drew Gilbert homered and drove in three for the Giants last night. They beat the Twins 5-2. Brooks Lee, Emmanuel Rodriguez solo home runs for the Twins. Zebby Matthews struck out nine over five innings of work. 8:45 rematch. Tosh Bradley starts tonight for the Twins. Our coverage at 8 o'clock. Brewers and Phillies start a three-game series in Philadelphia at 5:30 this evening. Nice early start time for you.
1: I agree. I like that.
0: Dustin May starts tonight for the Brewers, and that game a chance for the Brewers to clinch a first-round bye in the National League playoffs with a victory or an Atlanta loss.
1: Well, let's get the victory.
0: Yeah. All right. Why back into anything? I agree. Two UMV volleyball players named NSIC Players of the Week yesterday. Junior Ava Jones was named Setter of the Week, quarterbacking UMB to a 305 hitting percentage in sweeps of Northern State and Jamestown at Romano Gym. She had 34 assists on Friday, 31 more on Saturday. Jones added four blocks and three service aces. And junior Elise Carls was named the Defensive Player of the Week. She led the NSIC at two blocks per set, helping the Bulldogs lead the league with three blocks per set as a team. Carls also played a key role in limiting UMB's opponents to a 123 hitting percentage across the two matches. Bulldogs at 11-1 overall, 4-0 in the NSIC, up to 20th. That's up three spots in this week's Division II coaches poll. UMD's next match Thursday night at Bemidji State. St. Scholastica's senior Parker Chasty, former Denfeld Hunter, named the MIAC Offensive Player of the Week in men's soccer. Chasty factored into both goals in the Saints' 2-1 win over Carleton last Tuesday. Had an assist on a goal to tie the match, then scored on a penalty kick in the final second of regulation to give the Saints their first win over Carleton since 2014. Women's soccer yesterday, it was UW River Falls scoring late to knock off St. Scholastica 2-1. Boys high school soccer, Hermantown beat Duluth Marshall 2-1. Proctor and Hibbing Chisholm draw 1-1. Girls soccer, East beat Esco 3-0. Cloquet knocked off Denfeld 1-0. In volleyball last night, Two Harbors beat Duluth Marshall in straight sets. Esco knocked off Barnum in four sets. Also in four sets, it was Hibbing beating Nashwaukee-Watton, and Chisholm knocked off Greenway.
1: Could be an interesting NFL game on Sunday between the Cowboys and the Ravens. They're going to be playing in Rio de Janeiro.
0: I forgot about that.
1: And apparently the field in Rio is in deplorable condition, according to a Brazilian soccer club dude.
0: Oh, boy.
1: So the NFL groundskeepers are working overtime all week long, trying to get the playing field in order for the first ever game in Rio. That could be interesting, though.
0: Oh,
1: see how they do.
0: Boy.
1: It's tough to get grass grown in, you know, just a couple days. So
0: yeah, the NFL's got some pretty amazing people on their staff.
1: Yeah.
0: If anybody can pull this off, it's them.
1: All right.
0: But that does not sound promising.
1: Mm. All right, Bruce Siskey has got a whole lot of podcasts that you can listen to this week.
0: Yes, two yesterday with Minnesota State coach Luke Strand and North Dakota coach Dane Jackson. And then we'll post today with Jeff Papas talking Bulldog football. We've got something in the hopper for you every day this week, so subscribe today.
1: All right, thanks, Bruce. 7:23, the morning show on KDAO.
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5: I'm Nicole Murray with Your Money Now. The FAA has launched a new artificial intelligence tool in the Washington, D.C. area intended to predict flight delays and advise air traffic controllers. Transportation Secretary Sean Duffy.
6: This is our effort to give you a better system, better tools, and better efficiency.
5: The smart system cost $875 million. Critics have swiftly opposed a California-driven settlement with Paramount Skydance that cleared the way for its $110 billion acquisition of Warner Brothers Discovery. Opponents say the merger will hurt competition in Hollywood, fail to protect jobs, and lack substantial concessions from the media conglomerate. Oil prices are lower by more than 2% amid optimism that prospects for a diplomatic solution to the U.S.-Iran war are improving ahead of the U.N. General Assembly talks in New York. West Texas Intermediate at $93 a barrel, Brent at $98. Futures are mixed. That's Your Money Now.
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1: Well, the Powerball jackpot is going to keep on climbing. There were no grand prize winner in last night's drawing, which means $332 million up for grabs in the next drawing. That'll be on Wednesday night. Odds of winning all that money, by the way, about 1 in 292 million, but you got to play in order to win. It's 727 here at KDAL.

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4: 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Over the top of the rail for a home run, Trevor Larnin.
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5: 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Gets up. Gone! Opposite field. Three-run homer.
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6: Hey!

Coming up on 7:30, we got news on the way next from MNN, also from NBC, and we'll hear from the folks at Northern News Now, too. Frost advisory is still in effect until 8 this morning. It did get frosty in some spots around the Northland. Hopefully you got your tender vegetation covered. Speaking of vegetation, the Bob Olden Show is coming up later this morning, just after news at 9 o'clock. 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We'll ask Bob anything that has to do with gardening or growing stuff on the Bob Olden Show. The number, by the way, is 218-722-0839. 218-722-0839. Text in your question or you can call Bob directly during the Bob Olden Show later this morning.

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1: NBC News Radio, I'm Michael Kastner. President Trump is just hours away from addressing world leaders at the UN General Assembly in New York City. He'll also be meeting today with Gulf leaders whose nations face the impact as the war with Iran continues. Hurricane Polo is rapidly intensifying. It's now grown into a major Category 4 storm. The National Hurricane Center says the system is currently located about 345 miles south-southwest of Manzanillo, Mexico. It's packing winds of up to 150 miles per hour. It won't make landfall near the U.S., but it's expected to bring threats of heavy flooding to New Mexico starting today. The Powerball jackpot is climbing with no grand prize winner in last night's drawing. More from Mark Mayfield.
2: That means that $332 million will be up for grabs in the next drawing set for Wednesday. Odds of winning all that money are roughly 1 in 292 million.
1: Michael Kastner, NBC News Radio.
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4: Minnesota News Network, I'm Tasha Radel. Minnesota candidate for governor, Senator Amy Klobuchar, has outlined her health care plan. Klobuchar says to lower premiums and the cost of prescription drugs, Minnesota needs a strong leader.
5: The next governor must stand up to the White House, stand up to Big Pharma, and stand up for affordable and accessible health care for the people of our state.
4: Klobuchar faces Republican Lisa Daymuth in the November election. Rising fuel prices are putting more pressure on Minnesota farmers and small ag businesses. Tracy Welkowski, who sells produce and raises pasture-raised turkeys and chickens near Hutchinson, says higher fuel costs are making trips to farmers' markets more expensive and cutting into her bottom line. Fall officially arrives in Minnesota tonight, bringing shorter days and longer nights. This is MNN.
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10: Kind of frost advisory is still in effect until about 8 this morning. Otherwise, a sunny day with upper 50s for a high. East winds at 5 to 10 inland, but again, much stronger winds along Lake Superior. Mostly clear this evening, then partly cloudy overnight. We'll have lows in the upper 30s tonight. Tomorrow, mostly sunny, low 60s. Looking ahead to Thursday, got some showers likely mainly in the morning with low 60s for a high. And Friday, mostly cloudy with upper 60s. This morning, east wind about 7 over the hill where it's 41 degrees. 45 here in downtown Duluth, 31 at the Vaughan Airport in Superior, and 29 frosty degrees this morning in Hibbing. 7:35 is our time. Let's check in with Northern News Now and Anna Ekberg, find out what's going on in the news. Hey, Anna, good morning.
11: Good morning, Dave. Frosty indeed. It's very crisp and chilly outside today, but I'm thoroughly enjoying it. How do you feel about these fall temps?
10: I like summer better than fall, but fall is nice, I guess. It's as long
11: as you can always escape the cold.
10: Well, this is true, and you can always escape the heat in the summer, too, if you got air conditioning. Hey, by the way, today is National Ice Cream Cone Day, so I don't know if you're an ice cream cone fan, but celebrate responsibly today and get yourself an ice cream cone.
11: You know what? And I just might. And I have you to thank for helping me cheat on my diet.
10: Well, what flavor do you get, Anna? What are you into?
11: I am a big fan of a cheesecake or like a raspberry white chocolate chip.
10: Wow.
11: Anything of those sorts. I'm also a big Froyo fan. Some Froyo. Yeah.
10: All right. Fire. See.
11: What about you?
10: Give me vanilla. I'm your basic vanilla guy, so that would work out good for me.
11: Yeah, that's okay.
10: Okay. What's going on in the news this morning, Anna?
11: Yeah, okay, we got a lot to cover. So first, the search for a missing Maple, Wisconsin man is continuing after 83-year-old Robert Miller was reported missing on Friday. Yesterday, dozens of first responders and hundreds of volunteers launched a large search effort searching the dense woods and waters near the Brule River, where deputies found Miller's car abandoned off of McNeil's Landing Road. Dozens of friends, families, neighbors, and volunteers turned out in full force, and community members even brought hot food and supplies to help the first responders search for him. Extensive air, water, and ground search operations are continuing this week. Douglas County authorities are asking anyone who may have seen Miller or who has information about his whereabouts to contact the law enforcement immediately. Plus, Google provided some project updates for the proposed data center in Harmontown last night during the city council meeting. Google says they are working to put the public's environmental concerns into action. Harmontown residents have been continually voicing their concerns around well water, noise, and trout streams. But last night, Google reps shared that they've taken action based on those concerns, and that includes monitoring wells and reducing the impacts to wetlands by 37%. Google also said that as part of their philanthropy efforts, they plan on donating $2.5 million to local grants and nonprofits. Some residents at the meeting say they shouldn't have to beg for those actions to be taken, but the supporters of the data center argue that the actions show that the company is listening. Are they really listening? I guess time will tell, but I think they're headed in the right direction if they do plan to go through with this data center. But that's all from us over here. I'll send it back over to you, Dave, and have a great Tuesday.
10: Same to you, Anna. We'll catch you again tomorrow. Have a good rest of your day. Coming up on 7:38 now at KDAO.
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10: All right, it's time to check out things that happened on this day in history. We'll go back to 1692, when 8 people were hanged for witchcraft in Salem, Massachusetts. This, by the way, was the last hangings of the Salem witch trials. 1776, on this date, the British hanged Revolutionary War officer Nathan Hale as a spy. Hale reportedly said, "I only regret that I have but one life to give for my country," right before he was hanged. 1862, President Abraham Lincoln issuing a preliminary Emancipation Proclamation, declaring all slaves in rebel states free as of January 1st of 1863. Beatles appeared on the cover of Time magazine on this date in 1967. Sarah Jane Moore attempted to shoot President Gerald Ford outside a hotel in San Francisco on this date. A civilian bystander saved the president as he grabbed Moore's arm. before she fired. Charlie's Angels debuted on ABC TV on this date in 1976, and the inaugural Farm Aid benefit concert raised $10 million in 1985 for troubled farmers in Middle America. The show held in Champaign, Illinois, featured performances from several acts, including Willie Nelson, John Mellencamp, and Neil Young. And they continue the Farm Aid festivals throughout the years since. Full House premiering on ABC TV in 1987 on this date. Other premieres included Baywatch in 1989, and Friends premiered on NBC in 1994. Elton John released Candle in the Wind 1997, a tribute to Princess Diana, who was killed in a car crash. The original version of Candle in the Wind was released in 1973. At that time, it was a tribute to Marilyn Monroe. And Two and a Half Men premiered on this date on CBS TV in 2003. Just some of the many things that happened on this day in history.
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22: There was earth-shattering, seismic activity in Southern California. Aaron Donald is officially ending his retirement, lacing up his cleats, and it's no longer a story, it's reality. Last night, Donald finished with three tackles, one tackle for loss, and while returning to the gridiron, he looked in peak shape. That's scary. I'm Drake Toll.
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10: Coming up on 7:46, the morning show here on a Tuesday. This will be the first day of fall once fall officially arrives at 7:05 tonight. If you're dehydrated, you're supposed to drink lots of water, but apparently water might not be enough. Doctors with the Weill Cornell Medicine Center in New York City focusing on the role that electrolytes play in preventing dehydration. They note when you sweat or lose significant amounts of fluid, you also lose electrolytes, minerals like sodium, potassium, and calcium, magnesium, and chloride. 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They stress maintaining the right electrolyte balance is important because both low and excessively high electrolyte levels can be harmful. Replacing fluids and electrolytes through water, food, or appropriate electrolyte-containing drinks can help prevent dehydration and its complications. So keep that in mind as you're sweating and trying to rehydrate. 7:47 now at KDAL. 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
3: I'm Nicole Murray with Your Money Now. Shares of Alibaba jumped 3% this morning after the Chinese technology giant unveiled a new artificial intelligence chip and plans to sharply expand its data center footprint. Alibaba introduced the Zenwu V900, a chip that it said delivers three times the performance of its predecessor, the Zenwu M890. JPMorgan Chase CEO Jamie Dimon says the artificial intelligence spending boom is showing little sign of slowing, with investments across the hyperscaler ecosystem potentially reaching $1 trillion next year. Spending across the hyperscaler ecosystem has more than doubled from about $300 billion last year to around $700 billion this year. Tesla has registered a local entity in Vietnam this month, paving the way for a potential expansion into the country. Reuters reports that it will go head-to-head with VinFast, the country's top-selling automaker, which has a 92% of the local EV market. Futures are still mixed. That's your money now.
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10: Time to check in with meteorologist Brendan Pham at Northern News Now. Good morning, Brendan.
5: Hi, good morning, Dave. How's it going over there?
10: Well, we had a little frosty weather in some spots this morning.
5: Oh, yeah, it was definitely frosty on spots that were kind of sheltered away from the lake. Yeah. A lot of places across northern Minnesota got into the upper 20s, even parts of the South Shore, Ashland, Ironwood got into the 20s this morning, and then Superior got down to at least freezing this morning as well. So, you know, it was pretty cold in most locations. And, well, good news is we will be warming up this afternoon. Right. The sunshine's going to be really present for not only today, but over the next couple of days. And so today I'm expecting a high of around 59 on top of the hill. It'll be a little bit cooler down by the water just because we'll still have that east wind coming off the lake. And it'll be into about the mid to upper 50s down here. But again, plenty of sun is expected. Inland areas into the low to mid 60s. And then tonight we see another chance of some frost, but I don't think it'll be as widespread. Just because the wind will be, it'll be elevated a notch compared to last night. So that kind of keeps the frost from forming too much. But I do think we could still see some patchy frost, especially into Wisconsin and Michigan. Now tomorrow, again, I'm still expecting some sun, high of around 60. And then on Thursday, that'll be our next chance of some rain for the area. It doesn't look like a big soaker event, but I do think we'll see at least some shower activity of maybe more than a tenth of an inch worth of rain, especially for western areas. And in terms of the onset for the rain, I think Thursday morning is that window. And as you get later into the day and the farther east you are, I think the lesser your chances of rain will be for Thursday. So western areas a little bit more, eastern areas a little bit less. Thursday is kind of a transition day because by Friday, Saturday, Sunday, and into probably next Monday, we'll be warming back up above average, probably into the mid to upper 60s, maybe near 70 in a couple areas. So we'll see, but I do think we'll see a little bit of a pattern change as we exit the end of the work week.
10: All right, Brendan, thanks. Enjoy the last couple hours of summer.
5: Yes, of course. Fall coming here this evening.
10: Won't be long. All right, thanks, Brendan. We'll catch you again tomorrow, 7:54 now at KDAL.
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Show. I got news on the way next at 8 o'clock from NBC, the Minnesota News Network, and Wisconsin Radio Network. One of Wendy's largest franchises has filed for Chapter 11 bankruptcy, Meritage Hospitality Group. It operates 314 Wendy's restaurants across 15 states. Filed in federal bankruptcy court and says it owes Wendy's about $25 million. The company says same-store sales fell more than 11% in the final quarter of 2025, while its average beef costs were jumping about 19% from a year earlier. So, a little franchise problem there with some Wendy's folks. News on the way next, and then stick around for another hour of the morning show.

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2: NBC News Radio, I'm Michael Kastner. President Trump will soon speak at the United Nations General Assembly. He's scheduled to speak this morning. He'll also be meeting with Gulf leaders whose nations have faced the impact as the war with Iran continues. Secretary of State Marco Rubio spoke to the Today Show this morning with reports circulating that the president may meet with Iran's president.
3: We're open to that. I don't think anything is scheduled at this point, but we're certainly open to something like that, especially if it has the prospects of leading to something positive and ultimately achieving the goal of what this is all about, and that is the fact that Iran can never have a nuclear weapon.
2: A new AI system is being deployed to help with flight delays. The system will provide real-time data to streamline the best routes for planes in and out of airports. Transportation Secretary Sean Duffy announced the plan Monday. It will first be used at Reagan National Airport, Dulles International Airport, and BWI Thurgood Marshall Airport before a nationwide deployment in 2028. The White House television press pool has stopped covering President Trump's events after the White House banned three outlets. More from Tammy Trujillo.
4: Trump spoke to the media alongside New York City Mayor Zohran Mamdani.
5: I'm only doing it because I think the press also has an obligation.
4: Reporters for CNN, MS Now, and Politico were barred from the White House after Trump accused the organizations of negative coverage. On Monday, the three outlets notified the White House they're taking legal action against the administration. The outlets that make up the television press pool, CNN, NBC, Fox, ABC, and CBS, said in a joint statement that no administration should restrict a news organization because it objects to its reporting.
2: One of Wendy's largest franchisees is filing for bankruptcy. Meritage Hospitality Group, which owns 314 Wendy's across 15 states, filed in federal bankruptcy court. Michael Kastner, NBC News Radio.
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2: Airports across the Northeast are playing catch-up this morning after an equipment failure led to massive flight disruptions at airports, including Newark, JFK, and LaGuardia. More from Scott Pringle.
6: For nearly 8 hours on Monday, no commercial plane landed at Newark Airport. There were long lines from travelers looking to rebook flights and track down luggage following ground stops at numerous airports.
7: Never thought I'd spend the day in an airport and just turn around and come back home.
6: The FAA says a primary line failed and then backup fiber optic cables in New Jersey had been cut, apparently by an NJ Transit construction crew by accident. Transportation Secretary Sean Duffy says this incident underscores the importance for federal funding for upgrades.
8: We're using old architecture, 30, 40-year-old architecture.
6: In New Jersey, I'm Scott Pringle.
2: Former Vice President Kamala Harris will be campaigning with Michigan Democrat Abdul El-Sayed today as the countdown continues to November's midterm elections. The El-Sayed campaign says Harris will be joining the U.S. Senate candidate on the campaign trail to discuss health care costs and black maternal health. A statement from the El-Sayed campaign says the candidate looks forward to hearing directly from black women and health care providers and discussing how he'll continue that work in the Senate. Paramount Skydance and a dozen states are settling a lawsuit that aimed to block its $110 billion merger with Warner Brothers Discovery. California Attorney General Rob Bonta said Paramount will make several concessions in the deal.
9: With today's settlement, Paramount is required to move production back to the United States by spending, as a floor, at least $300 million more each year in domestic production, in jobs and economic activity and productions right here in this country.
2: The agreement was announced by the two sides on Monday. The settlement removes a major block to closing one of the largest media mergers in history. And today marks the first day of fall. Michael Kastner, NBC News Radio.
10: Minnesota News Network, I'm Tasha Radel. Minnesota DFL candidate for Governor Amy Klobuchar unveiled her health care plan Monday at an oncology clinic in Maple Grove. Klobuchar says the plan is aimed at making health care more affordable by lowering insurance premiums, cracking down on health care fraud, and reducing prescription drug costs.
11: I will use the full authority of the state and the executive branch to expand Minnesota's bulk purchasing of prescription drugs. I will make sure that we have more discounted drugs on the market, generics, biosimilars, and the like.
10: Damas' campaign pushed back, saying the House Speaker has worked to preserve Minnesota's reinsurance program and expand health plan options, while accusing Klobuchar of failing to deliver lower health care costs during her years in Washington. A northern Minnesota man accused of shooting at an aircraft assisting with a wildfire response is now facing federal charges. Federal prosecutors say 48-year-old Daniel Pettit of Portage Township was indicted on charges of damaging an aircraft and discharging a firearm during a violent crime. Investigators say Pettit fired a shotgun and rifle at the plane on May 15th as the pilot descended to scoop water from a lake. The pilot later discovered damage to the aircraft. According to court documents, Pettit told authorities he believed the plane was flying too close to homes and claimed he was crow hunting when the shots were fired. More help is coming for Minnesota students who are struggling in the classroom. Serve Minnesota is deploying more than 1,400 reading and math core tutors statewide this school year. CEO Julia Quanrud says the need remains significant.
12: Right now, about half of Minnesota students are below grade level benchmarks in reading proficiency, and over half of them are not on grade level for math.
10: This is MNN.
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10: In other headlines, rising fuel prices are putting more pressure on Minnesota farmers and small ag businesses. Tracy Welkowski, who sells produce and raises pasture-raised turkeys and chickens near Hutchinson, says higher fuel costs are making trips to farmers' markets more expensive and cutting into her bottom line.
14: Obviously, it's not as, we don't see the impact as much as someone who's using gallons of diesel to harvest, but we still see that impact across the board.
10: Walkowski is a member of Minnesota's Farm Bureau's Lead Ag program and was part of a recent D.C. fly-in. Students at Elbert Lee High School spent Monday learning from home after extensive vandalism forced the school to close. Police say an officer discovered a door propped open shortly after midnight and found significant damage throughout the building. School officials say the damage appears linked to a senior prank that went too far during the district's 100th annual homecoming week. This is MNN.
15: Sweltering heat, summer storms, wind, and hail. How is your roof held up? A reminder that 90% of storm-related damage cannot be seen from the ground. With the high winds sweeping through the Twin Ports area, your roof may have been damaged. 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
16: Now, this news update on Wisconsin Radio Network. I'm Matt Kelly. The man charged in a 31-year-old cold case murder is now held on $1 million bond. 88-year-old Jerome Beyer was charged Monday in Fond du Lac County Court in the disappearance of his former roommate, then 40-year-old James Ruland. He vanished in 1995 and the body was never found. Prosecutors say new forensic testing prompted Beyer's arrest. A University of Wisconsin reading expert says screens are playing a growing role in children's literacy development. Psychologist Dr. Mark Seidenberg says the issue isn't just how much time kids are spending on devices.
17: It's not just that we put screens in front of children, that's part of it. It's also parents need to put the screens down and talk to their children, reading to their kids, reading with their kids, and so on.
16: Seidenberg says reading with children and regular conversation remain critical to language development. He says most children had not been reading at proficient levels for years. This is Wisconsin Radio Network.
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20: We got a sunny sky in the forecast today. Upper 50s will be your high with an east wind at 5 to 10, a little stronger right along the lake. Mostly clear this evening and partly cloudy, dropping into the upper 30s tonight after some frost early this morning. Mostly sunny tomorrow, low 60s with southeasterly winds. And we can look ahead to Thursday. Showers will be likely mainly in the morning with low 60s for the high on Thursday. This morning we got a few clouds and 44 degrees at the airport with an east wind at 7. Sunny skies downtown, it's 46, 33 in Superior at the Bong Airport there. Got down below freezing earlier this morning. And 31 degrees in Hibbing. It was down in the upper 20s in Hibbing this morning. Cloquet Fair in 43. Twin Cities partly cloudy in 51. In Hayward, fair skies in 40. Ashland reporting fair skies in 34, and Solon Springs fair in 39. Also 39 with fair skies in Two Harbors.
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20: We are cruising into hour three of the Morning Show here on KDAL for a Tuesday. Neil joins us tomorrow. He's here every Monday, Wednesday, and Friday during the 8 o'clock hour. This is also the first day of fall. Well, actually, the first full day of fall.

0: sleep patterns, increased daytime fatigue, or a greater desire to rest. Wow, I want summer back. Moods can also be impacted with lower motivation or what's called seasonal affective disorder, making it especially important, according to health experts, to support both physical and mental wellness as we head into fall. We got sports and Bruce Siski on the way next.
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0: All right, sports time with Bruce Siski at 8:16 here on a Tuesday morning. Hi, Bruce.
5: Good morning. The Milwaukee Brewers can clinch a first-round bye in the National League playoffs with a win tonight in Philadelphia. 5:30, Dustin May versus Zach Wheeler to kick off a three-game series. The Phillies, I believe, are still mathematically alive in the NL East, but they're six back with six to go.
0: Oh, boy.
5: I don't like their chances.
0: Yeah, pressure's
5: on. So they
0: on.
5: Will more than likely have to settle for a wild card. And that would mean, I would think, by this weekend, they're going to start trying to line their pitching up for the wild card series, because as of right now, they'd be heading to Atlanta for a wild card series.
0: Okay.
5: Which would certainly not be easy.
0: Yeah.
5: But they're only a game back of a tie between the Cubs and Padres for the top wild card position in the National League. So a lot of jockeying there. Arizona's still alive, but not looking good for the Diamondbacks, who are four back with just six to go. The Brewers lead the Dodgers by two games for the one seed. They are up six on Atlanta for the nothing worse than the two seed.
0: Yeah, that's good.
5: That's what would clinch the first round bye.
0: Yep.
5: In case you are wondering, Atlanta also off yesterday and will open up a series at home against Cincinnati this evening in Atlanta, or whatever they're calling that stadium now.
0: So, I don't know.
5: I can't remember.
0: Okay.
5: Twins and Giants, game 2 of 3, 8:45 in San Francisco. Tosh Bradley versus Anthony Molina. Coverage begins at 8. Hockey, UMD men open the season 5th in the preseason poll from USCHO.com. Defending national champion Denver is number 1 with 35 of 50 first place votes. Michigan, Michigan State, North Dakota, and then UMD to round out the top 5. Bulldogs open the season next weekend at home against Long Island. More details to come. We will have tailgate parties behind the deck both nights, Friday and Saturday. In fact, they're going to do the tailgates for all the October home games, all
0: nice.
5: Five of them.
0: I like that.
5: So coming out and see us then, we'll have, I don't know what they've got set up, to be honest. I just know I'll be out there with a coach at some point.
0: Very good.
5: And we'll talk a little hockey with the assembled masses, but we're hoping a lot of folks will make their way behind the deck. Hopefully the weather's good for it, too.
0: Yeah,
5: fingers crossed.
0: It's
5: we don't need a lot of lake wind.
0: Just bring it's a jacket. You'll be fine.
5: Yeah, I know. And it's a hockey game. You should probably bring a jacket
0: That's
5: anyway.
0: True.
5: It's going to be colder inside.
0: If you're right.
5: If you really think about it.
0: Yeah.
5: The Wild will continue the preseason with a home-and-home with the Dallas Stars. They'll play tomorrow in Dallas and then Friday in St. Paul to wrap up the preseason. The NHL regular season begins a week from today.
0: How about that?
5: Hockey in September.
0: It is fall after all, yeah.
5: Now that they're playing 84 games, that's going to be more of a thing going forward.
0: Okay.
5: The Lynx can clinch the top seed for the WNBA playoffs, 7 o'clock tonight at Indiana. College soccer, Northwestern, and UWS women's game, 4:30, men's game, 7 o'clock.

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0: We'll be posting later this morning with the voice of Bulldog football, Jeff Papis. Mm-hmm. Tomorrow, we'll preview UMD women's hockey with head coach Laura Schuler and junior defender Kate Kosabud. Thursday, Denver hockey coach David Carl.
1: Wow.
0: Friday, Colorado College hockey coach Chris Mayotte. I'll get those all posted to you. 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Mentioned something like 60% of our audience comes from people who have downloaded the podcast app and subscribed via that.
1: Okay.
0: So join the party.
1: 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Thank you, Bruce. 821, the morning show here on KDAO.
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6: I'm Nicole Murray with Your Money Now. Nike-owned Converse has apologized and pulled an advertisement that sparked a public backlash last week. As critics say, it evoked imagery of black lynchings by the Ku Klux Klan white supremacist group. ABC News reports that the ad is no longer available on any of Converse's social media accounts. Texas Governor Greg Abbott has ordered a pause on environmental permits for new data centers until an audit of the existing waitlist is conducted. The audits were originally ordered by Abbott in August, when he also imposed a moratorium on new data center grid approvals. Germany's TUI narrowed its outlook for 2026 underlying operating earnings, saying war in the Middle East meant customers were making later bookings, although demand was strong in the fourth quarter. Its shares dropped nearly 2% upon the news. Futures are mixed. Dow futures up by more than 200 points. Yesterday, the Dow gained 366, the NASDAQ up 599. That's Your Money Now.
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0: got your ties too wide.
1: Final numbers are in for the box office over the weekend. And apparently Resident Evil topped the weekend box office, as we figured. The reboot of the horror video game franchise brought in about $60 million in its debut weekend. That is the biggest ever for the franchise. Meanwhile, Practical Magic 2 earned $12 million, taking second place in its second weekend at the theaters. Spider-Man Brand New Day still hanging in there, too. 8 weeks now after its release, they still coming in third place. $6.5 million for Spider-Man Brand New Day. Nowadays you can't be too sad. We're on the way to 827 here on the morning show from KDAL. Going to be a sunny day, maybe upper 50s inland. Could be a little cooler, by the way, because winds pick up again off Lake Superior. 44 now at the airport, 46 downtown, 33 at the Vaughan Airport in Superior.
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8:30 in the morning here on a Tuesday. We got news on the way for you from NBC, the Minnesota News Network, and the folks at Northern News Now. U.S. Coast Guard suspending their search for a small plane that crashed into the ocean just west of Newport, Oregon. That was reported just before 1 o'clock yesterday afternoon. 78-year-old pilot was the only person in the twin-engine plane. The aircraft reportedly entered the water at a high rate of speed, and the pilot was not seen getting out. The 12-hour search covered about 124 square miles of ocean. The pilot at this point remains missing, but the search has now been suspended. All the news on the way next as the morning show continues on a Tuesday. Don't forget the Bob Olin Show follows news at 9 here on KDAL.

0: NBC News Radio, I'm Michael Kastner. President Trump will soon speak at the United Nations General Assembly. He'll also be meeting with Gulf leaders whose nations have faced the impact as the war with Iran continues. Airports across the Northeast are playing catch-up today after an equipment failure led to massive flight disruptions at airports including Newark, Philadelphia, JFK, and LaGuardia. There were long lines from stranded travelers looking to rebook flights or track down luggage following ground stops.
1: Never thought I'd spend the day in an airport and just turn around and come back home. That's a first.
0: The FAA says a primary line failed and then the backup fiber optic cables in New Jersey had been cut, apparently by an NJ Transit construction crew by accident. And Paramount has settled an antitrust lawsuit, bringing the company closer to a merger with Warner Brothers Discovery. The case was set to go to trial in California this coming March. Michael Kastner, NBC News Radio.
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4: From Northern News Now, I'm Anna Ekberg. The search for a missing Maple man continues after 83-year-old Robert Miller was reported missing on Friday. Yesterday, dozens of first responders and hundreds of volunteers launched a large search effort. Crews searched the dense woods and waters near the Brule River, where deputies found Miller's car abandoned off McNeil's Landing Road. Dozens of friends, family, neighbors, and volunteers turned out in full support to help in the search. Community members also brought hot food and supplies to help responders as they worked in the field. Extensive air, water, and ground search operations are expected to continue throughout this week. Douglas County authorities are asking anyone who may have seen Miller or has information about his whereabouts to contact law enforcement immediately. Plus, Google provided project updates for the proposed data center in Hermantown during last night's city council meeting. And Google says they are working to put the public's environmental concerns into action. Hermantown residents have been continually voicing concerns around well water, noise, and trout streams. Last night, Google reps shared that they've taken actions based on those concerns. That includes monitoring wells and reducing the impacts to wetlands by 37%. Google says as part of its philanthropy efforts, they will also be donating $2.5 million to local grants and nonprofits. Some residents at the meeting say they shouldn't have to beg for those actions to be taken. However, supporters of the data center argue that the actions show that the company is listening. For more news, you can head to our website, northernnewsnow.com. I'm Ann Ackberg.
5: Minnesota News Network, I'm Tasha Radel. A northern Minnesota man accused of shooting at an aircraft assisting with a wildfire response is now facing federal charges. Federal prosecutors say 48-year-old Daniel Pettit of Portage Township was indicted on charges of damaging an aircraft and discharging a firearm during a violent crime. More help is coming for Minnesota students who are struggling in the classroom. Serve Minnesota is deploying more than 1,400 reading and math core tutors statewide this school year. CEO Julia Quanrud says the need remains significant.
6: Right now, about half of Minnesota students are below grade level benchmarks in reading proficiency, and over half of them are not on grade level for math.
5: The man convicted in the 2025 attacks on two Minnesota lawmakers and their families is due back in federal court today. Van Spelter is scheduled for a status conference this afternoon. This is MNN.
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8: It'll be sunny today. It looks for highs in the upper 50s with an east wind at 5 to 10 inland, but much stronger along the lakeshore. Mostly clear this evening, and then partly cloudy overnight. Patchy fog is possible. Overnight lows in the upper 30s, not nearly as cold as it was this morning. Mostly sunny tomorrow, low 60s with a southeast wind. On Thursday, got some showers likely, mainly in the morning, with highs in the low 60s and southerly winds. 44 at the airport this morning with sunshine. It's 46 downtown. 33 at the Bong in Superior, 31 this morning in Hibbing, east wind at about 7 miles an hour.
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8: By the way, yesterday, 59, the official high at the airport. Normal for this time of year is 65. Our record high, 84, back in 1922. And the record low on the 22nd of September, 23. That happened in 1974. 6:56, sun up this morning, setting this evening at 7:06.
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10: You know, I was wondering, you know, if you could keep on, because the force, it's got a lot of power, and it makes me feel like, it makes me feel like,
8: just about 8:38, Nick Reiner now claiming his constitutional rights are being violated. Reiner says his administrators of his childhood trust fund are violating his right to be represented by a defense lawyer of his own choosing. He says the administrators refused to issue a $558,000 payment that he was owed back in 2023, 2 years before he allegedly murdered his parents, Rob and Michelle Reiner. Nick Reiner, currently represented in criminal court by a deputy public defender. He says he wants access to the trust money in order to rehire defense attorney Alan Jackson, who represented him early in the case. Recent court filings also claim Reiner's money is being unjustly held up by the trustee. So there's the latest developments in the Nick Reiner trial, accused of killing his parents. We're coming up on 8:39 from KDAL with a Sports Minute from Westwood One next.
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17: SoFi Stadium was an absolute nightmare for the New York Giants. Matthew Stafford and the LA Rams carved up the secondary with four touchdowns, burying John Harbaugh 28-6 as an early injury to Jackson Dart derailed New York. However, Dart has a sprained MCL and avoided a long-term injury. I'm Drake Toll.
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0: 8:42, Tuesday morning, the morning show here on KDAL, Northland News Radio. Wall Street opening slightly higher this morning after an AI rally. Stocks tied to artificial intelligence surged yesterday, with the NASDAQ hitting a record close. Falling oil prices and a pullback in treasury yields also helped to fuel some market gains to start the week. At the opening bell this morning, the Dow up about 100, the S&P 500, and NASDAQ also in the green to start the session. And speaking of the stock market, the Meta CEO Mark Zuckerberg saw his estimated net worth go up by $25 billion in one day yesterday. The jump thanks to a 12% surge in the Meta platforms. Shares credited in large part to the rollout of a new AI assistant. Already one of the richest men on earth, Zuckerberg's fortune now just over $253 billion. That's of yesterday, when he made a mere $25 billion in stock returns. About 8:44 here on the morning show from KDAL. News from the outdoors coming up.
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2: I'm Rob Gerisline, and this is from the pages of the Outdoor News, brought to you by Onyx Fish. After more than four decades on Lafayette Road, the Minnesota Department of Natural Resources is preparing to move its headquarters to a new St. Paul location. After the break, we'll tell listeners where it's going and what the move means for public services. But first, the Minnesota DNR will move its headquarters to a new St. Paul location in June 2027 when its lease at 500 Lafayette Road expires. The agency will relocate about 2 miles south to River Park Plaza, across the Mississippi River from downtown St. Paul. There, the DNR will occupy the basement and three floors of the 8-story building, which formerly housed the St. Paul Pioneer Press. Officials say the new location offers convenient highway and transit connections, ample parking, plus space for public services, offices, and specialty laboratories. About 650 people representing the DNR's seven divisions currently work at headquarters. The agency says the relocation does not represent downsizing or consolidation of staff from its more than 200 other locations. The new headquarters will continue to operate a full license center and will include a merchandise shop. The DNR has been headquartered on Lafayette Road since 1985 and will announce additional service details closer to the move. This has been from the pages of the Outdoor News. Learn more at OutdoorNews.com.
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5: I'm so tired of hearing about fraud.
6: Tell me about it.
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6: Pretty frustrating, huh?
5: Not to mention embarrassing. 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
6: Nope. 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
5: Okay, but he's at least made changes so it doesn't happen again, right?
6: Wrong again. Grant Housechild voted against requiring state agencies to report fraud.
5: So, what exactly is Grant Housechild doing down in St. Paul?
6: Not sure, but he's not stopping fraud.
5: Clearly. Well, it sounds like Grant Housechild is not getting my vote again.
6: That makes two of us.
5: This independent expenditure is paid for by Advance Minnesota IEC. It is not coordinated with or approved by any candidate, nor is any candidate responsible for it.
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8:48 now, the morning show here on KDAL for a Tuesday. We got fall beginning this evening at 7:05 officially. California has reached a settlement that clears the way for a Paramount Skydance $110 billion merger with Warner Brothers Discovery. That's after a legal challenge from 12 states. The merger would bring together Paramount and Warner Brothers film studios, as well as the streaming platforms Paramount Plus and HBO Max, and the news outlets CBS News and CNN. As part of the settlement, the company has to release at least 30 movies a year for 2 years and 32 movies a year for the next 3 years, or pay a fine. Missing a movie means paying $30 million to Hollywood union funds. Holy cow. The independent boards will oversee CNN and CBS News as well. The company will also invest over $1 billion in U.S. film production. Settlement also requires the merged company to keep negotiations for Paramount and Warner Brothers cable channels separate to maintain some competition on cable, don't you know? So there you go. A $110 billion merger has been cleared now between Warner Brothers Discovery and Paramount Skydance. Your money now on the way next from KDAL.

doing fine. New study out yesterday shows that Americans are drinking less alcohol than they were during the COVID-19 pandemic, but overall, drinking is higher than it was before 2020. A study out yesterday in the journal Annals of Internal Medicine found that the decline has been small, about 1%, drinking declining among the Gen 2 and Gen Z, and millennials, but increased for people who are between 50 and 80, 64 years old. More than twice as many men reporting less overall alcohol intake compared to the women, however. Women still more likely to be heavy drinkers as well. So we are drinking less, but not as little as it was before COVID-19, if that makes any sense. And the problem is, drinking is not good for you, according to all the studies from the physicians out there. Coming up on 8:54, the morning show on KDAL with a check in the weather forecast next.

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0: 855, more fallout on the possibility of a Pentagon arch. A Republican congressman says he thinks Pentagon funding should not be used toward the construction of the triumphal arch proposed by President Trump. Politico reports that the Idaho lawmaker, Mike Simpson, said if it were his decision, he would not put any of that money for the Pentagon into the arch. He noted that the military is short on funding as it is. This after Trump writing on Truth Social that the massive arch plan between Washington and Virginia will incorporate, quote, top-grade military complex as well. And thus, he could use some funding from the Pentagon. All right, news on the top of the hour from NBC at 9 o'clock, followed by Minnesota News Network News and Wisconsin Radio News. And don't forget, next hour, the Bob Olin Show here on KDIL. Your chance to ask any questions you might have about, well, fall gardening and harvesting and putting up preserves and what have you. That's with Bob Olin just about 9:10 this morning. Don't forget, you can text in a question right now if you'd like. 218-722-0839 is the number.
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0: Sunny sky on tap today with upper 50s for a high. East wind at 5 to 10 inland, but stronger winds along the lakeshore again. Mostly clear this evening, partly cloudy overnight, lows in the upper 30s. Tomorrow, mostly sunny, low 60s. And Thursday, some showers likely in the morning with highs in the low 60s. Could see upper 60s by Thursday. And keep in mind, the normal high for this time of year is 65. 44 at the airport now with east winds about 7. It's 46 downtown Duluth, 33 in Superior, 31 this morning in Hidden.
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3: 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Schrum! And he is down to the Augustana 41-yard line.
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3: 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He's at the 20. Into the clear. 15, 10, 5. 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

going to wrap up the morning show here on a Tuesday and make way for the Bob Olin Show coming up next. We'll be back tomorrow morning, 6 a.m. for the Wednesday edition of the morning show. It'll be the first full day of fall tomorrow. How exciting. The five major TV networks that rotate coverage of the president have suspended their pooled coverage of President Trump. The move follows the White House banning of CNN, MS Now, and Politico from the White House. CNN was scheduled to provide the TV pool on Monday, but the White House prevented the network from doing so. So ABC, CBS, Fox, CNN, and NBC said in a joint statement that no administration should restrict a news organization because it objects to reporting, so they didn't cover any White House news yesterday. See what they do today. All the news on the way next from KDAL. Have a good rest of the day. Bob Olin next. Give that number one more time. It's 218-722-0839 if you've got a question for Bob.

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1: Up ahead, it comes the Bibby, out over the middle, got a man walking in, big save, rebound, score! Jason Chagadet, and the Bulldogs add to the lead early in the second!
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4: NBC News Radio, I'm Michael Kastner. President Trump will address world leaders at the UN General Assembly in New York City this morning. Mitch McCann with more.
5: Last year, he blasted the UN over an escalator that had some issue and then the teleprompter that wouldn't work. He also claimed to solve multiple wars himself, asking leaders in the room, what is the purpose of the UN? Now, a year on, we're going to be watching very closely to see if he has any renewed confidence in this global body.
4: Trump will be meeting with Gulf leaders whose nations have been affected by the Iran war. Trump is also set to meet with Venezuela's interim leader, Delcy Rodriguez, and Ukrainian President Vladimir Zelensky. The White House has launched Trump TV. Tammy Trujillo explains.
6: The 24/7 streaming channel on YouTube will be updated in real time. The White House says it will feature top past moments and announcements. It all comes after the White House television press pool said it would no longer cover President Trump's events after he barred some outlets from the White House. I'm Tammy Trujillo.
4: Hurricane Polo is now a dangerous Category 5 storm, fueling an enhanced flood threat across the U.S. Southwest. The National Hurricane Center says the system is currently located about 360 miles south-southwest of Manzanillo, Mexico, packing winds of up to 160 miles per hour. Lindsay Clancy's legal team is urging the judge to hold a limited inquiry into the holdout juror. Clancy is the Massachusetts woman who admitted killing her three young children in 2023, but claims she shouldn't be held criminally responsible due to suffering from postpartum psychosis. The jury deadlocked 11-1 before a mistrial was declared earlier this month. The Powerball jackpot is climbing with no grand prize winner in last night's drawing. More from Mark Mayfield.
7: That means that $332 million will be up for grabs in the next drawing set for Wednesday.
4: Michael Kastner, NBC News Radio.
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4: Colorado Congresswoman Lauren Boebert is pushing back against allegations that she had affairs with multiple staffers. In a video posted on social media over the weekend, Boebert called the accusations a scam.
10: This is more filthy garbage that reaches beyond me. This reaches into the homes of people who have dedicated years of service to Coloradans alongside of me.
4: The Colorado Times reporter reports a sworn complaint was filed with the U.S. House Committee on Ethics last week. The complaint accused the Republican of having inappropriate relationships with two female staffers and one male aide. It also alleged Boebert paid one of the staffers $200,000 not to file a complaint. Monday was a good day for Mark Zuckerberg. The Meta CEO saw his estimated net worth rise by $25 billion in a single day. The jump was thanks to an almost 12% surge in Meta platform shares, credited in large part to the rollout of the new Muse AI assistant. A horror reboot took the top spot at last weekend's box office. More from Scott Carr.
11: A relaunch of the Resident Evil franchise from Zach Cregger brought in $60 million in its debut weekend.
12: Hello? There's an emergency here. I'm wondering if I could use your phone.
11: That marks the biggest haul ever for the franchise. Meantime, Practical Magic 2 earned $12 million to take second place in theaters in its second weekend. Spider-Man Brand New Day is still crawling up the charts 8 weeks after its release, coming in third place.
4: Americans are drinking less alcohol than they were during the COVID-19 pandemic, but overall drinking is higher than it was before 2020. A study out Monday in the journal Annals of Internal Medicine found that the decline has been small, about 1%. Drinking has declined among Gen Z and millennials, but increased for people ages 50 to 64. Michael Kastner, NBC News Radio.
12: Minnesota News Network, I'm Tasha Radel. Minnesota DFL candidate for Governor Amy Klobuchar unveiled her health care plan Monday at an oncology clinic in Maple Grove. Klobuchar says the plan is aimed at making health care more affordable by lowering insurance premiums, cracking down on health care fraud, and reducing prescription drug costs.
13: I will use the full authority of the state and the executive branch to expand Minnesota's bulk purchasing of prescription drugs. I will make sure that we have more discounted drugs on the market, generics, biosimilars, and the like.
12: Damas' campaign pushed back, saying the House Speaker has worked to preserve Minnesota's reinsurance program and expand health plan options, while accusing Klobuchar of failing to deliver lower health care costs during her years in Washington. A northern Minnesota man accused of shooting at an aircraft assisting with a wildfire response is now facing federal charges. Federal prosecutors say 48-year-old Daniel Pettit of Portage Township was indicted on charges of damaging an aircraft and discharging a firearm during a violent crime. Investigators say Pettit fired a shotgun and rifle at the plane on May 15th as the pilot descended to scoop water from a lake. The pilot later discovered damage to the aircraft. According to court documents, Pettit told authorities he believed the plane was flying too close to homes and claimed he was crow hunting when the shots were fired. More help is coming for Minnesota students who are struggling in the classroom. Serve Minnesota is deploying more than 1,400 reading and math core tutors statewide this school year. CEO Julia Quanrud says the need remains significant.
14: Right now, about half of Minnesota students are below grade level benchmarks in reading proficiency, and over half of them are not on grade level for math.
12: This is MNN.
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12: In other headlines, rising fuel prices are putting more pressure on Minnesota farmers and small ag businesses. Tracy Welkowski, who sells produce and raises pasture-raised turkeys and chickens near Hutchinson, says higher fuel costs are making trips to farmers' markets more expensive and cutting into her bottom line.
16: Obviously, it's not as, we don't see the impact as much as someone who's using gallons of diesel to harvest. But we still see that impact across the board.
12: Walkowski is a member of Minnesota's Farm Bureau's Lead Ag program and was part of a recent D.C. fly-in. Students at Elbert Lee High School spent Monday learning from home after extensive vandalism forced the school to close. Police say an officer discovered a door propped open shortly after midnight and found significant damage throughout the building. School officials say the damage appears linked to a senior prank that went too far during the district's 100th annual homecoming week. This is MNN.
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18: 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The major news networks are standing with CNN, declining to replace White House pool crews after the Trump administration barred the network. Michael Wagner is director of the UW School of Journalism and Mass Communication.
19: More than anything, there's just a great deal of uncertainty about how the most powerful individual in the world is being covered, and that's being driven by his own desire to limit those who cover him if they cover him in ways he doesn't like.
18: Wagner says while retaliation for critical reporting is widely viewed as unconstitutional, it's still not certain whether Fox News, ABC, NBC, or CBS will change course and resume providing pool coverage. A University of Wisconsin psychologist says reading proficiency remains a major challenge for students, and the problem started long before the pandemic. Dr. Mark Seidenberg says phonics instruction remains essential, giving students the foundation they need to become independent readers. 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
22: We have got sunny skies, and sunny skies will continue through the day with highs in the upper 50s today. East wind at 5 to 10, but stronger winds right along the lakeshore. Mostly clear this evening, then partly cloudy overnight. Lows in the upper 30s tonight. Tomorrow, mostly sunny. Low 60s with a southeast wind at 5 to 10. On Wednesday night, partly cloudy in the evening, then becoming mostly cloudy with a chance of showers after midnight. Lows in the mid-40s on Thursday. It'll be cloudy with showers in the morning, highs in the low 60s, and Friday mostly cloudy with highs in the upper 60s. This morning, 47 at the airport. It's pretty much mostly sunny. 50 downtown, 45 now in Superior, 31 at Hibbing. East wind at about 7 miles an hour. Elsewhere, Cloquet has a little fog this morning where it's 45. Ashland is fair and 45 degrees. A few clouds in the Twin Cities, 52. Moose Lake is fair and 45. Hayward fair, 47. And a fair sky in Two Harbors this morning with 47 degrees.
23: Green Thumbs rejoice. 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
22: Yes, indeed. It is a Tuesday, the 22nd of September, and Bob Olin, Master Gardener, joining us. Morning, Bob.
24: Well, good morning, Dave.
22: This is, and, well, fall begins this evening at 7:05, so it's not officially fall yet. We're still in the last hours of summer.
24: We're going to enjoy the last hours of summer. A nice, bright, sunny day.
22: Yeah.
24: And I was just talking with some of our growers, actually, on the Iron Range. They did get a frost last night.
22: Yeah, they did.
24: But I... Yeah, but I think, what were your weather statistics? Were we okay right around the Duluth area? Or did I heard earlier that Superior got a frost, too. Is that
22: Superior, they get their temperature at the Bong Airport, and apparently that's a low.

0: continues.
1: Yeah.
0: And, you know, we get asked all the time, the gardeners, should I leave the plants on? Should I take them off? And my rule of thumb is if there's a green plant there, you're producing sugars. If I take a look at our fall squash crop, mm-hmm. People want that sugar content. They want maturity to occur. And as long as that plant is green, that's where the sugars are being produced. Squash and other crops are not like a tomato. A tomato will ripen for you, but the sugar content actually develops only when the plant is green. So if the plant is, term we use is dehesed, if it's dried up and it's dead for the year, then you may as well bring those squash in. They're not going to get any more sugar, mm-hmm. but you don't want them to be even tipped by the frost. That can damage. Not short term. You can use them short term, but damages that outside skin layer. And for long term storage, you don't want to put those in storage. Winter squash, these are the butternuts and the cabochas and the buttercups and the delicatas, a nice crop for us and getting a lot more attention because of the nutrient content. They're very nutrient dense, very good for you. But if you firm up that rind and by that, bring them in the inside. You want to let them sit at the warmest part of the, what I tell folks is bring them in and store them at the warmest part of the house. If you can find a nice sunny window, 75 degrees is really nice. You want to firm up that outside skin, and you leave them there for 2-3 weeks, and then you put them in about 50 degrees storage and dryer. So, and they will keep certainly well into the winter, oftentimes till next spring, if they're mature to begin with. And if you firm up that rind before you put them in storage, and then you don't want them to go in the storage with your potatoes or your apples, which are down at refrigerator temperatures and high relative humidity. You want them warmer, that cool, about 50 degrees and drier. So every crop has got its own conditions for storage, and we want to just encourage people to keep everything they can and use everything they can.
1: Yeah, kind of divide your basement into certain locations for whatever the crop might be, I guess.
0: Well, it's real interesting because a lot of people don't have a basement any longer.
1: That's true.
0: You know, there's a lot of in-floor heat, a lot of slab construction going on. And
1: line up a set of refrigerators and keep them at all the different temperatures.
0: That's the way you could do it, for sure.
1: That can be a little expensive, but still.
0: Yeah.
1: All right.
0: The other thing is people are designing in storage areas, root cellar areas,
1: and
0: into new housing. So even though you may be on a slab, there may be an area there where you've actually designed in a modern-day root cellar, or you can actually, create one out there. And you can dig a pit as long as there's good drainage. So people are trying to be a little bit more creative. The other thing of it, the heated basement, you can actually wall off an area, like you mentioned, and people are doing that, where there's access to maybe a casement window, a basement level or ground level window, and a little chute. So bringing some cool air in that you can monitor and manage. So people are getting kind of creative on the storage temperatures, but most folks in a heated home today, a lot of that product is not going to keep real long for you.
1: Well, another, thing is that you can either can them or freeze them, too, in some cases.
0: Absolutely, in many, many cases, and that's another thing. You know, we're beginning to see a change. There's an awareness of getting away from the processed food, getting into more natural food, just eating real food again is... that's kind of catching on. We're beginning to see that, getting a lot of inquiries. Good tomato year, and a lot of folks are going to be canning and freezing, making their own salsa. That's a big one, of course. But the thing that surprised me a little bit, the people that are making ketchup, and that's one of my endeavors if I find a little time there. It's delicious. You get the tomato flavor, not so much sugar. They get it from the processed products.
1: Mm-hmm.
0: And more and more people are actually... using tomatoes for making ketchup and, of course, spaghetti sauce and other things. So it's there's a change out there, without a doubt, and I think it's a change for the good, for certain.
1: All right, we'll take a break, Bob, and be right back again if you have a question for Bob Olin. You can either text it in or call in. The number is the same for both. That's 218-722-0839.
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5: Well, if you didn't get the time or don't have the room for a garden, you can always stop by, I guess, the Farmer's Market on Wednesday or Saturday and pick up all kinds of fresh veggies and goodies.
6: Yeah, it's an interesting time. This, I guess, mm-hmm. they call this the shoulder season, but you got both some nice summer crops, peppers and tomatoes, and that for a lot of folks didn't freeze. I don't think we did, but I spent a lot of time last night under a headlamp.
5: Just making sure, yeah.
6: Making sure so I could. I wasn't going to sleep that night anyway, knowing that I might freeze everything off, so I figured I may as well be out there working in the field a little bit, but... You're absolutely right. It's that time at the farmer's market where you get both of the wonderful winter crops. The tomato crop and was excellent this year. The potato crop was exceptional this year. And we're getting some real nice yields that came from that late moisture that we finally got. For us, it was very dry. For most people, it was, of course, very dry. And that month of July was pretty brutal. And we are going to be sharing some of those weather statistics. Do a little program here on Great Gardening Public Television at 7 o'clock this week. And be sharing what the season looked like. And then a few tips on how you can plan for the future. I think probably the weather has always been a topic of discussion. But it's really critical for growing and gardening. And as more and more people are trying to maximize their yields, trying to supplement the food budget and so forth, it's important that you get some yield out, and you can expect some extreme conditions. I think that's going to be the name of the game going forward for a while here yet. But, you know, Dave, there's all kinds of things you can be thinking about for the fall, and you don't have to think about that till, what is it, 7:05 tonight, because it's still summer.
5: So yeah, it's still summer for the next couple hours anyway.
6: Go out and work on your suntan if you get a chance.
5: Ah, there you
6: Summer's
5: go.
6: Rapidly fading, but when fall hits, you know, one thing that I try to remind myself to do is to take a few notes now. You think, well, I remember this crop did well, that didn't. Write it down someplace. Write it down on a calendar or something that I'd like to explore this a little bit. Maybe I didn't get this crop in on time. Maybe I should have succession planted. Maybe I should try some new things or new varieties out there. And I think make a note or two of that right now while it's fresh in your mind. But then you're going to start thinking a little bit about next year. And actually, next year's garden really does start in the fall. Wonderful opportunity to take a soil test if you've never done that. It's a great time to do it because you're not under a little time pressure and the labs are not under time pressure. So you can get either the University of Minnesota, University of Wisconsin, your choice, certainly. And get that soil sample in. There are good instructions on the web how to take the soil sample and how to submit it. It's all pretty simple and what the current fees are. But I recommend and encourage everyone to get at least one good soil sample. You want to know if you're deficient in phosphorus or potassium and some of those things. You want to know what your pH is because this can be very important. And you do it in the fall, say you need a pH adjustment, that your pH is too high, you got to bring it down a little bit. So you, for certain crops in particular, that's critical. You're going to bring it down with a ground sulfur. Typically, you're going to move it up with a ground limestone product, either magnesium carbonate or calcium carbonate, so you're going to be moving it up. And this takes a while in your soil to come into equilibrium. So if you make you get a soil test out, you get the recommendation, add X amount of pounds of lime per 100 square feet. You put it on the fall, you work it in, and it has a chance to come into equilibrium, so your pH has been adjusted by the time that you want to actually do some planting next year. So there are a lot of good reasons to take that soil test in the fall, but there are several other things, certainly, I think, that you can do in thinking about next year. Let's get some of the perennial weeds out there. And you'll notice, what are the perennial weeds? There's annuals that come from seed, perennials that are going to overwinter because of that fleshy root or stolons that they've got in the soil. If you can eliminate those in the fall and then not a problem in the spring, a lot of the annual weeds are set seed. You're still going to have that seed to deal with, but annual weeds are a little easier and they're not quite as tough as some of the perennial weeds. So try to get those perennial weeds either dug out or taken care of one way or another in the fall of the year. So you're kind of looking ahead. You might even want to open up a new spot. What happens typically with a lot of our landscapes, if you're out in the backyard, trees grow, shade increases. And we'll talk a little bit about maybe how you could utilize some of those shady areas. But for a lot of crops like your tomatoes, you want full sun. The more sun you have for some of these crops, the higher your yields typically are going to be. And you might want to even think about moving or developing a new area that is full sun. I think of the rhubarb crop. A lot of people, rhubarb, you plant it once, and, you know, it yields for a very, very long time. But the yield gradually begins to decline on a crop like rhubarb. First, the roots tend to get a little bit older. With time, there's a little bit less vigor, but typically the weeds come in and the shade develops. And you might want a full sun area that currently is in grass, as an example. You want to get that all prepped. You want to get all that grass out of there. Once again, I'm always reminding myself, I had to do this last night as I'm covering everything, that the exercise is good for us, right? That's what you got to get going through your head. This is no longer work. This is a hobby, and we're going to have some fun doing it. So if you can convince yourself of that, I was having a little trouble late last night convincing myself this is good for me, but nonetheless, it's something that you certainly can do. So if you're going to hand dig some of the perennial weeds, if you choose to do it that way with a spade, that activity on a nice day in late summer like this is a good physical activity as well.
5: Bob, on the soil samples, how often do you have to do that? I mean, does your soil change year to year, or should you do it every year, or what?
6: Well, the thing is, if you're out of balance, in other words, you haven't brought your phosphorus levels up, your potassium levels up, your pH is off, you want to make the adjustments, add the amendments that are required based on the soil test, and then check it in a year.
5: Okay.
6: And if you've made the adjustments, phosphorus and potassium levels tend to be quite stable. The pH, once you've got it adjusted, tends to be quite stable. Then maybe you go back with a good quality test every 3, 4, 5 years.
5: Oh, okay.
6: But, you know, it's not something that you have to do annually if everything's just about intact. I won't mention this because I get often asked this question, why is there no nitrogen test? Nitrogen, of course, being key to a lot of plant growth. But nitrogen, the term we use, it's ephemeral. It's unstable. And if you could take, you can get a nitrate test. There's additional cost for it, but it typically is not done because you take a test in the fall, the nitrate's going to be totally different next spring because it changes so dramatically. So we're always going to be adding additional nitrogen, whether we get it from the compost we're adding, whether we get it from well-rotted manures, animal manures of one type or another, whether we get it from a synthetic source. Nitrogen is unstable. Came from the air, it's going to go back to the air, it's going to change in the soil structure, the bacteria changing it all the time. So you typically don't get a nitrate test. Phosphorus and potassium, the other two out of the big three, are very stable. And you can be rest assured that what you get in the fall is going to be very similar to what you have in the spring. So that's the reason that they don't routinely take a nitrogen test. Very critical. Commercial growers run soil tests by the thousands, literally, because it's very critical that you get nutrients right for plants. Matter of fact, you know, yields throughout the world actually have improved with the science. We understand this a little bit better.
5: Yeah.
6: And one of the key factors has been the awareness of the necessity of getting soil nutrients, particularly those that are in short supply, and those are the big three, nitrogen, phosphorus, and potassium. We got to bring those up to speed to optimize our yield and maximize our yield. So there's a new awareness. Commercially, it's done much more frequently than the homeowner really, really needs to do it. But they spend the money, and I think it's worth spending the money on a good certified lab. And for most folks, that's going to be University of Minnesota or University of Wisconsin. There are private labs available as well that can be utilized. But these are the ones where, because the labs are subsidized at a public university, the cost is going to be a little bit more reasonable for folks.
5: All right. We'll take another break, Bob. First, I got a quick question for you. This comes from somebody texted it in. Does anybody sell sauerkraut at the farmer's market?
6: It's a good question. they typically don't sell the sauerkraut.
5: Yeah, you can find the cabbage, I would imagine.
6: Yeah, come and buy the cabbage. We're sure how to make kraut. It's one of those fun kind of activities, and that's another area where we're seeing more interest. And if people never tried a 5-gallon pail, and it's relatively easy to do.
5: Yeah.
6: You can get much more sophisticated. But the cabbage is going to be out there. There's a lot of cabbage for sale, so I think that people got to give that a try.
5: Right.
6: If you don't like sauerkraut, you got to try the homemade. It's so much better than what you can buy, in my opinion, commercially. So
5: right.
6: There you go, another crop.
5: I got some sauerkraut in the fridge. Does it ever go bad, Bob? It's been in there for a while.
6: It may eventually, like everything, but it lasts a long time, particularly if it's refrigerated like that.
5: Figure it's already sour. How can it get any worse, I suppose?
6: And, of course, it's one of the fermented crops. That's right. When we talk about the human microbiome, obviously, things that were stored over time when there wasn't refrigeration were all fermented. So kimchi and kraut and so forth are coming back into the mainstream because this actually creates an environment for a whole specialized group of bacteria in the gut that actually produce these compounds that aid human health. So fermented products, again, are high on the list of those that are trying to do a little bit more to go back to a more natural gut microbiome. So, yeah, I'm glad you brought that
5: all
6: up.
5: Right.
6: The crop we've got to look at, and certainly there's lots of cabbage out there, but I don't think there's much kraut for sale, actually.
5: All right. Keep your gut happy. Eat sauerkraut whenever you can, I guess. 9:33 now at KDAL. We're going to take another break. Bob Olin Show continues after
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5: For years, getting Yuengling around here required a road trip. 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
5: And we are back. More of the Bob Olin Show here on a Tuesday, the 22nd of September. Bob, you got a special program on potatoes coming up, don't you?
6: Well, we do. And this one I'm pretty excited about.
5: Yeah.
6: It's actually our garden wrap-up. So we've got a couple of segments. We're going to take a look at the season, take a look at weather data, put together a little information for folks on gardening resilience. We've got some extremes we're going to be dealing with there. We're going to show them some of the new varieties and how they performed. And then we're going to talk a little bit about potatoes, potato culture. They've been really... central, actually, to both Wisconsin. You come from potato country. What's the hometown again, Dave?
5: Antigo. I do come from potato country, yep.
6: That is potato country. And University of Wisconsin, big potato breeding program. University of Minnesota as well. We've got, of course, the Red River Valley, a huge potato production area out there. And they're actually a staple in the northern hemisphere and extreme southern hemispheres as well. You know, the potato, of course, originated down in Peru and spread everywhere. And they're pretty central, good potato year. So we thought we would, and we're doing a couple of potato projects, growing them in buckets for disabled people and so forth. We've done all of those things. So we're going to show people with some of those results. But then we're going to feature, we've got a professional chef that's going to join us. Matthew Francis is the name. And he's working with our master guards. They are going to, first, he's going to show you his preparation techniques, and then he's going to unveil 10 of his favorite recipes. Our master gardeners are working on prep actually the day before as well as the afternoon before. So you're going to have 10 of these different recipes prepared, and you're going to get to sample all of them. So I guarantee nobody's going to leave hungry. And then you're going to get, we're in the process right now of publishing a book that will cover the events for the evening, the information on potato production, as well as all the recipes, including these top 10, and the public's going to get to vote on their favorites. Going to be a good time. Salem Lutheran Church is October 1st. We want you to go to the St. Louis County website and register. It's going to be pay at the door or mail a check-in. And but we've got to know register so we know how many have planned for. We would anticipate it's going to be very full. We can only handle about 75 people. So get in there and just get your name down and register at least. St. Louis County Extension under Farm and Garden and Events, you'll see a registration link there. And it's going to be a guaranteed a fun time. I'll be there sharing some of my insights in potatoes, some of the varieties. My colleague... several colleagues will be there actually doing some of the instruction as well. Yeah, Troy Salzer being one of them, one of the people I work with right now. And then our Master Gardeners, of course. So it's going to be a fun event, and we want people to participate. Starts at 5 o'clock. We're done by 8, so it won't, it's over the dinner hour. We're not advertising it as a meal. It's sampling, but nonetheless, yeah. I think you're going to be pretty full when you get done with sampling 10 dishes.
5: I would think so, yeah. The potatoes, how did you do this year with potatoes, and what kind of varieties are we talking here? I mean, for me, it's a potato or a big potato or a little potato, but there's more than just that.
6: I'd say we've got two big groups out there. We've got kind of the boiling potatoes and the bakers. The bakers are the russets. The russets come from the fact that the skin is looks like the old pioneer cloth, the russeted clothing, the burlap texture to them.
5: Right.
6: And they're a little drier flesh, so we grow some of those, and we show some of the varieties. Narcota russet is really a fine, fine russet. Russet Burbank is the one that people oftentimes relate to. And this is the one that they make a lot of the fries out of. We tend to get some pretty large tubers as a result of that. But then we've got a variety of others. We've got the purple flesh, of course. Purple varieties, yellow varieties. I've got what I call my Viking special, where we've got yellow Yukon Golds along with the purple Majesties. So we've got purple and yellows. We'll show people those.
5: Nice.
6: There are them actually some better yellows, in my humble opinion, than Yukon Gold. Yukon Gold, people's got a great name, but it tends to develop a disorder called hollow heart, which is relatively common. So we've got some better yellow varieties, in my opinion. Got some fingerlings, got one of my favorite varieties. They're very hard to get the seed for, but nonetheless, Purple Viking, which is a beautiful white flesh and a very interesting skin on that. So that's kind of fun. We're going to look at any number of these rather unusual and nutrient-dense varieties. The more color you can get, the more antioxidants and some of the pigmentation. So it's potato isn't just a potato. They're quite different, and we're gonna point out some of the varieties that people can grow. Fun to grow, fun to dig, unless you're digging an acre by hand. But nonetheless, they are fun for the kids to discover the tubers as they develop. And it was dry for a while. To set those tubers, of course, you need moisture. If you've got irrigation or water there available, they grew through the entire season. Excuse me. For most of us, it was this late rain that actually has produced and enlarged the potatoes very significantly. You will be surprised when you grow your own, when you try some of these potatoes that we're growing. And I'm going to donate my potatoes for this event so they get real good quality stuff to begin with. And that locally produced potatoes without all of the chemicals which are often used can make a big difference in how they taste and how they prepare and how they cook. So it's going to be a fun event. We're going to share some of those issues with people, some of the things that we learned. And we'll be kind of featuring, I think, Kathy and Mike, who grew out some of our Bada Bing tomatoes for us, are going to let people see some of those. They do eat real nice. We are coming into, I think, maybe a new era on tomato production. I'm trying to follow this pretty closely. We have a nice Minnesota connection. We've got a disease-resistant genome that's being developed at Cornell, resistant to the major tomato diseases. Bada Bing was the first original introduction. It's a cocktail tomato, a little smaller in size than a slicer, but we've also got a Minnesota connection where that's being crossed with a breeder down in Prior Lake is actually trying to bring flavors back in. So we're going to get hopefully a new generation. We talked about it in the past. There are 15,000 commercial tomato varieties out there, and we can easily... Yeah, there's all kinds of them throughout the world. And we can easily access about 1,500 without looking too far. So you got a lot to pick from. But there may now be actually a newer generation where they're going to bring some of the wonderful flavor characteristics of the heirlooms.
5: Mm-hmm.
6: A couple of downsides to heirloom tomatoes. First, very thin skin, very little shelf life, very little disease resistance, very little productivity. So those are the downsides, but what they have and what an heirloom has, and I'm looking at the Brandywines and some of these other great heirloom tomatoes, they've got flavor. So hopefully we're going to bring some of the flavor profiles and the disease resistance in the genome and come up with even a better hybrid tomato. So this is what, and we're seeing some of the first introductions, and I'm going to try to follow that. Takes a little while to get seed up in production.
5: Yeah.
6: But I think based on what we've seen so far that we've got some new and exceptional tomatoes coming in the near future here.
5: That's great. You take the best features of all these different varieties and come up with a super tomato.
6: Yeah.
5: Hopefully. Does everything.
6: We'll see. And there are a lot of, tomatoes, the number one. It's interesting because for the longest time it is in the nightshade family, and people thought it was poisonous way back in the 1800s. But, of course, that's not the case, not the fruit. But it is the number one home gardener vegetable out there, and one of the other than potatoes, because so much of the tomato crop goes into processing. It's a huge horticultural crop throughout the country, and there are some major breeding programs down at North Carolina State. It's got a huge program, and there are a number of breeders up at Rutgers along the East Coast, and Cornell, of course, which I mentioned. So there's a lot of people working on improving varieties, but I think we might be at the point where we've got maybe some potential for breakthroughs. So once again, shout out to Kathy and Mike who went along with us and our listeners. Nice opportunity to meet them over the weekend. So it's all fun as we share some of our gardening experiences, which we're going to share on October 1st. So if people are interested, sign up soon for that event.
5: All right, sounds good, Bob. We'll take another break. 9:46, the Bob Olin Show here on KDAL. We shall return. Still got time for a phone call or two if you've got a question for Bob. You can also text in your question. That number is 218-722-0839.
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5: It is indeed the Bob Olin Show here on the 22nd of September. We're coming up on 9:49. Bob, I think you mentioned this before. We're talking potatoes, but sweet potatoes are a whole other deal, right?
6: They are, and
5: we grow those up here too.
6: We definitely can,
5: okay.
6: And we grew a few. They are a very warm season crop. If in fact the climate is changing for us, so if we are getting warmer, and we're not really seeing that consistently, but nonetheless, this was a year when you were able to grow a few sweet potatoes, and we have a few of those. Even at the market. But Irish potato, totally different species than sweet potato in the morning glory family. And it really is a warm season crop from my experience, and you grow them entirely differently. The Irish potato is much easier to grow. First, it adjusts very well to cooler soils, and you're just cutting a tuber, and you've got plenty of flexibility in terms of when you get the tubers in the ground. You got a long growing season. Even if you get off to a late start, there's typically plenty of time. Sweet potatoes for us, totally different, because not only are they frost sensitive, but they're very, very cool weather sensitive. And I'd had the experience where I wasn't concerned about frost. I delayed planting, but I got 35 or 38 degrees, and that took the crop down on me entirely. So you have to play with those just a little bit. But if, in fact, our climate is warming, I think it's a crop we have to take a little closer look at. Again, very, very nice, nutritious. We've got a number of warm season crops. If things warm up a little bit, that we're going to stretch a little bit and get more out for sure. But Irish potatoes, lots of different ways to cook them, prepare them, very nutritious. People worry about the carbs, and we should talk a little bit about the glycemic index. Some are, you know, less of a concern if you happen to have are working with diabetes. You have to just include that, of course, as a carb component. But I think they get a bad rap for that, but they've certainly been a mainstay. They're loaded with nutrition, eat the skin and everything else, where a lot of the nutrients being provided there. So just some things to think about.
5: All right.
6: You know, Dave, in the break there, I did check. Just if you want to register for the potato program, pretty easy. Just go up. There's a detailed description. The first thing that comes up, just Google St. Louis County Extension, and you'll see the program. Go to Programs Events, and right there is Potato Fest, and there's a button where you can reserve your spot online. So just so we have a number, that's what we're interested in. We want to see what the reservations look like, and if we exceed that 75 limit, we're going to have to cut it off at some point. But it's going to be a fun evening, so our listeners, if you want to join us, come and join us for a fun event, for sure.
5: Get your reservation in early because, as Bob said, it's limited. So,
6: yeah, unfortunately, because of space and using a commercial kitchen and so forth, we had to put some limits on this one.
5: All right. How about the lawns now? Is it too late to seed up or fertilize the lawn here?
6: There's a good question. I would say if you haven't put any fertility down, we had a nice rain event. One was that just recently where we got some good rain in the Duluth Superior area the day before. And if you could get a little nitrogen on for your lawn, lawns do need a little fall nitrogen. It expands the density, the plant population in the fall rather than just pushing a lot of blade growth. I would say if you haven't put any fertility on, you still have an opportunity to fertilize that bluegrass lawn. I think, again, you want to get the straight fertilizer on just before a rain event. And then if you're using the weed and feed products, those typically go on while the lawn is still wet, so the herbicide sticks to the broadleaf weeds. And there's a lot of that being sold for sure out there. As I investigated what's available retail. I mentioned this before, but I thought I'd better take a look at what's being sold. And convenience being sold, slow releases are being sold. They're all fine. A lot of combination products. So you want to make sure that if you don't have a broadleaf weed problem, don't buy anything that's a combination product. Or if you want to save a few of those dandelions, as you may do.
5: Right.
6: Everybody's got a different perspective now on what makes a great lawn. At one time, they were all almost approaching AstroTurf. Now people are leaving some of the low-lying plants in there for some of the pollinating insects, for
5: I'll tell you, the grass is still growing, so I got to mow my lawn again. So
6: If it's still growing, this is all good. And you want to take care of that now. The other thing you can consider is plug aerification. That's different than just tromping around. You're actually going to have a device or hire that from a commercial service to pull a core up. That can be very useful at this time. So fall is a time where we add fertility to our lawn. Fertility, we stay away from any of our other perennial material, whether it be your raspberry crop or any other flowering perennials. We really don't want to push anything that has to get through the winter. We don't want to push it too hard with the exception of the lawn. But composting is another issue. We're going to get leaf drop here pretty quick. It'll be a very colorful leaf season. We're going to see with the drier conditions. Most trees, of course, got big taproots down there, so I think established trees with the sunlight should be producing some real good color for us. Going to get the leaves dropping. Once again, you want to view that as good feedstock for your compost pile, and we want more organic in our soil, and you can produce your own organics with a good compost system. Dave will talk about some of the basic principles of composting at a future program.
5: It
6: becomes fun to do when you're successful with it, but there are a few components that are essential if you're going to get those compost piles really working for you. So, but that's something you definitely want to think about more and more with our soils in this area that were low in organic. You get down maybe in the Antigo region in Wisconsin, or you get down around Rochester in Minnesota.

0: We've got these deep, rich, high organic soils. That's not our situation up here in northern Wisconsin, northern Minnesota. Mm-hmm. We have low organic soils, so our top soils are brown in color typically, and we want to incorporate and bring in more organics, and compost is you're going to be your least expensive and available source. So composting, great activity that all of us should be engaged in.
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2: 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From fall hikes to crisp morning walks. From weekend trail runs to slow strolls downtown. Run, walk, or hike at any pace this season.
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1: All right, got a late question texted in. Bob, about 6 years ago, we bought two apple tree varieties and planted in the spring the next year. A disease came through the neighborhood and killed all the apple trees. We left them, and the next spring, they both started shooting sprouts from the 3/4-inch trunk, and they are both growing now with about 7 feet tall, and the other 5.5. Are they going to become fruit-bearing, they ask. I've got to have a yes or no question.
0: yes or no, it depends. When they say it comes from the trunk,
1: yeah.
0: If it's down at the ground line where we typically get that, that's actually the root tissue, and that's typically a crab for winter hardiness and other characteristics. Not going to produce a quality fruit for you.
1: All right.
0: Anytime we have one of those, it sounds like fire blight swept through there. Oftentimes I'll suggest you cut your losses, cut the tree down, prune the ground level, and start over. You want to do that as soon as you possibly can. The better varieties, it does take a while for them to come into production. I'm going to say about 5 to 10 years. We do have some that bear fruit very quickly, but there's a little bit of a trade-off. The fast bearers don't have quite the same quality firm fruit. It's those Harrelsons that you are growing that take a little while to come into fruit. So watch it, stay with it if you like, but oftentimes if that came from the ground line, that's rip tissue, and it's not going to give you really a good crop.
1: That's terrible to wipe out the entire neighborhood apple trees in one fell swoop. My goodness.
0: Well, this is bacterial infection as opposed to a fungal infection, and this is the fire blight is something that all the commercial industries really watch carefully, and they prune carefully. They use antibiotics for control because it can be very, very devastating. It's the one disease on apples that we really get concerned about, and I am sorry to hear that.
1: Yeah.
0: But, we did have a very heavy fire blight infection in the area about last I remember, about 4 or 5 years ago, maybe it was 7 years ago, as they mentioned, that caused these problems.
1: For Bob, we got to run.
0: Plant another tree and get going again.
1: We'll catch you again next Tuesday for the Bob Olin Show here on KDAL.
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6: This report is sponsored by Compassion International. NBC News Radio, I'm Michael Kastner. President Trump says under him, America has shown courage while others only talked of it. He's addressing world leaders at the UN General Assembly this morning.
7: I can report to you with pride that America is back and our country is stronger today than ever before.
6: Later today, Trump is set to meet with Gulf leaders whose nations have faced the impact as the war with Iran continues. Trump will also meet with Venezuela's interim leader, Delcy Rodriguez, and Ukrainian President Vladimir Zelensky. Several northeast airports are aiming to get back on track today after an equipment failure led to massive flight disruptions. There were long lines from stranded travelers at airports, including Newark, Philadelphia, JFK, and LaGuardia, looking to rebook flights or track down luggage following ground stops. Transportation Secretary Sean Duffy says the incident underscores the importance for federal funding for upgrades.
8: We're using old architecture, 30, 40-year-old architecture. We have asked the Congress to do a whole new architecture of aviation.
6: The FAA says a primary line failed and then the backup fiber optic cables in New Jersey had been cut. Parts of the Ohio Valley and Mid-Atlantic are under the threat of severe weather from a developing nor'easter. The main threat is expected to be gusty winds and rain through Wednesday. The coastal flood risk will increase as the week moves on and will impact a corridor spanning from North Carolina's Outer Banks to New England. And a Mississippi grand jury has declined to bring criminal charges in the death of 18-year-old Nolan Wells. The grand jury found that the position, condition, location, and timing of the discovery of Wells' body were consistent with drowning. Michael Kastner, NBC News Radio.
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6: Paramount Skydance and a dozen states are settling a lawsuit that aimed to block its $110 billion merger with Warner Brothers Discovery. In Los Angeles, Tammy Trujillo.
13: California Attorney General Rob Bonta says Paramount made several concessions in the deal.
14: Paramount is required to move production back to the United States by spending, as a floor, at least $300 million more each year in domestic production, in jobs and economic activity and productions right here in this country.
13: The settlement removes a major block to closing one of the largest media mergers in history. It will see two of Hollywood's biggest film studios combine, along with two streaming services and two of the largest cable news operations.
6: Former President Barack Obama says our democracy may seem broken and mean-spirited right now, but he still believes we as a nation can get out of it. That was part of the message he delivered to thousands of students yesterday as the guest of honor at Salem State University. Health experts stress today's official start of fall is more than a change in the calendar. More from Jennifer Pulsoni.
15: Shorter days, longer nights, cooler temperatures leading to shifts in immune function, circadian rhythms, energy levels, and emotional well-being. More time spent indoors, especially in spaces with less ventilation, some may be more susceptible to seasonal illnesses such as colds and flu. Reduced daylight can also influence internal body clocks, sometimes leading to changes in sleep patterns, increased daytime fatigue, or a greater desire to rest. Health experts noting it's especially important to support both physical and mental wellness during this change.
6: Today we're celebrating the one item that made something dreamy and creamy portable. More from Free Tennis.
16: The ice cream cone was invented in New York City in 1896 by an Italian immigrant who wanted to make ice cream portable. And it became a huge hit at the St. Louis World's Fair back in 1906. Today, somewhere between 3 and 5 billion cones are sold every year.
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20: Not Joel Heitkamp, no, although he is hopefully supposedly back tomorrow from his trip to Scotland and Ireland. Thanks to Travel for bringing him. Our last day of guest host after 2 weeks of guest host, and a lot of our listeners may have heard of him. Our Minnesota listeners hopefully are excited, or maybe they're mad because they've gotten a ticket from you. I don't know. Sergeant Minnesota Trooper Jesse Grabo. We're learning about all of your favorite things today.
21: Well, it's been a great day, and when given this opportunity to bring the things that are near and dear and just I find interesting and whatnot. 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
20: Kind of accidentally fell into guest hosting.
21: Yes.
20: You were hanging out at the studio while I was here, and then you got asked.
21: Yes. So, Mike, sure, I can
20: but
21: do this.
20: Gave you free rein to talk about whatever.
21: Well, so when I gave you my list, what did you think?
20: I think out loud I went, huh. Just because in my head, you're going to talk about trooper things, but Minnesota Highway Patrol.
21: Right, but that's what I always talking about. And I'm not wearing that uniform today. This is the first time, again, being in
20: you're
21: studio.
20: You're in a baseball hat.
21: Where, yeah, I'm in, business casual. And,
20: yeah, you have a polo and a baseball hat on.
21: My wife picked out my clothes.
20: That's good. I mean, every day at work, you have a uniform.
21: Right. I never have to think about what I'm wearing. Yeah.
20: Today, so you've already talked about...
21: Honor Flight?
20: Yep, Honor Flight, the North Dakota, Minnesota Honor Flight. You've talked about... The Scouts.
21: Yep.
20: No longer Boy Scouts.
21: Right. Fishing League.
20: Fishing League. And now we're going to one of your other favorites.
21: Wrestling. Wrestling is near to me. Anybody that knows me knows I love wrestling. I'm a wrestler. I've helped coach on some level for a number of years and got boys that still wrestle. And I'm a big college wrestling fan of all levels. So that's why today I want to bring our guest in from the Concordia Cobber Wrestling, the head coach. He is a NCAA D3 national champ. At Augsburg, two-time D1 national qualifier from the Gophers, three-time Minnesota AAA finalist, two-time state champ, if I remember.
20: Way better intro than I gave you.
21: Well, I've been at most of these, and that's the other thing. I was actually watching most of these.
22: Wow.
21: I was there, either in person or on TV. And so he is the head coach for the Cobber Wrestling, and again, he's been here for a number of years. He was hired in the summer of 2016 as the team's full-time assistant, and for three seasons when he was promoted to the head coach of the Cobber program in 2019. Coach Quincy Osborne, Coach Q. That's how my boys refer to you, because they go to the Cobber Club Wrestling, and that's the, like, so what are you doing today, Dad? I'm going to talk to with head coach Quincy Osborne. My one son that's going up to your club right now, he's like, Coach Q? I'm like, yeah. I'm like, I don't think he knew your name was Quincy.
22: I introduce myself as Coach Q. I actually teach a course at Concordia, and I'm like, you know, don't refer to me as professor, or I don't have a doctorate. I'm not Dr. Osborne. I'm Coach Q. So
21: that's, right.
22: I've been Q for a long time, but ever since I put the coaching hat on, it's been Coach Q since then.
21: I was going to say, you have a Q tattoo, correct?
22: I do.
21: I remember when you were wrestling the Gophers. I'm like, oh, that's cool.
22: Yeah, so it's that branding thing, you know. I came up in the Deion Sanders era of things, so, you know, self-promotion's a good thing.
21: You're from Grand Rapids, Minnesota, correct?
22: Yep. Yeah. Lakes and trees.
21: So, I mean, obviously the job, but what else brought you to this, the Moorhead, the FM region? What brought you here? I mean, what was your interest other than obviously a job, but what else?
22: Well, my wife played a role in that decision to come over here. She's a nurse. She works at Sanford. So it's been a great place for us to, start our family and raise our family. So that was definitely some of the appeal, is just the job opportunities, but somewhat close to where I'm from, and we try to get back home as much as we can. But I would also say just the institution. I'd never heard a bad thing about Concordia, and all the time being in other programs, even rival programs. I had never been on campus until I interviewed, and I just kind of was blown away about just what was there and what the culture is at Concordia, and just excited to be part of that.
21: Sure. Wow. And you say a family, children?
22: Yep. Three children, two daughters and a boy. Son just got into school. He's in kindergarten this year. So,
21: oh, yes.
22: Busy with a lot of things outside of my job.
21: So with those that age and those ages, busy and only getting busier. I know. Having three boys, and yes, and it's going fast. But so to talk about the Cobber Wrestling program, that's what I want to talk about. So we talk about wrestling, and a lot of people don't always know about wrestling. You're either a wrestler or you're not. But so I think I like to bring attention to it because I think it's sometimes one of the more misunderstood sports. I mean, obviously the other sports get a lot of the attention and the focus, and it's, just easy to sit down and watch, like, okay, the ball moves here, it goes there, whatever. But wrestling is, it's different in that way. It's essentially hand-to-hand combat. It is warfare on a mat. They're just unique athletes in themselves. So when it comes to recruiting, obviously you're recruiting high school wrestlers to come into college. What are you looking for?
22: Well, I would say, of course, all of us coaches, we're looking for athletes that can win and help our programs win. But one of the things, again, going back to what I've loved in my time at Concordia, is just the type of individual we can attract to the institution. We're looking for well-rounded individuals. We're looking for athletes that want to be committed to the sport and put that time in. As you alluded to, wrestling is a tough sport. There's a lot of grind in it. We try to make it as fun as we can and not make it harder than it needs to be, but it's a sport that requires kind of an extreme commitment. And then along with that, we're looking for student athletes and athletes that are going to take care of academics. And I think those two things build on each other, and that's really been a core of my philosophy. If I get a high-performing student, I can develop them on the wrestling side, and I'm real confident in their lifestyle and an ability to be committed and disciplined, because that's shown in their academics. So we're looking for good students and good wrestlers. That's kind of what we're out there after.
21: Yeah, I see that in your recruits, because I know a number of them. They're wrestlers from right around this area, and knowing them, they're just great kids and great students. And I saw that 11 commits with an average GPA of what, 3.7?
22: Yeah, over a 3.5. I didn't do the math on it, but I know they're over a 3.5 as a group.
21: And I think the last 7 years, your team has had at least a GPA of 3.0 or above.
22: Yep. Wow. That's one of my bragging points in all of my time as head coach at Concordia. Every semester, we've had over a 3.0 team GPA.
21: Well, that's just it. So when these kids get done wrestling, these young men, they have their degrees. What do they usually end up doing? Because there's generally not a professional sport for them to transition into with wrestling. What do a lot of them end up doing?
22: We do a lot of business majors. That's the business school at Concordia is excellent. A lot of options for different majors, different courses. So we get a lot of people that go through and get business degrees. The other real wheelhouse of Concordia academics is anything really related to the medical field. So anything science based, exercise science, people going on to physical therapy, but we definitely have medical doctors, chiropractors, a lot of people doing things that it took a lot of work in their education. And again, that's what we really emphasize to them, is putting that work in, because again, this is 4 years to set themselves up for the next 40 years of their lives. And we find that a lot of our graduates are very successful in their careers.
21: Yeah, that's just it. So with wrestling, with putting a team together, I mean, people understand how many players are on a basketball court, how many players are on a football team. With wrestlers, there's 10 weight classes, but how many wrestlers do you ultimately have on your team?
22: Right around 30 is kind of that sweet spot for us, and we're at like 31 right now, so yeah. Kind of right where we need to be. Ideally, that's three deep at each weight class, and never works out quite that way. You're always looking for smaller guys and you're always looking for bigger bodies. But yeah, we're trying to be about three deep. And the nice thing about Division III and our program is the majority of our roster competes at most of our events. It's not just those 10 starters that are out there wrestling and then everybody's kind of back in the room competing.

0: Sometimes it's whole fields that are already leaving. And in many other cases, I'm seeing guys just go out and take areas out of fields, especially on seed beans. Of course, you've got to take the beans in there at the right moisture percentage, and that means you won't harvest the whole field at exactly the same time. The drought has also thrown some real curveballs. When you look at some of the corn, the ears have been a little rubbery. It's been a little difficult getting some of the kernels off the ears. Sometimes we aren't seeing dry down the way the plant looks like it's dead, but the kernels are still holding on to 30% moisture and not really drying down as fast as we'd expect. So sometimes on some of these droughted out fields, you just have to do a little investigation to see what conditions you're really going to face.
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7: Wrong again. 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
6: So, what exactly is Grant Housechild doing down in St. Paul?
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6: 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Well, it sounds like Grant Housechild is not getting my vote again.
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6: Up and down, up and down, up and down, down, down, down.
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9: Murray, who was a Davies graduate, they came up with a combine idea, and it didn't take them long to sell me on it, and we bought the big belt, and, you know, just a great way to motivate our team. We want our guys to be excited about competition, and even though it requires a lot of training and a lot of hard work, you know, to get prepared for that. And then this sport, we can make it fun. We can make it exciting. So that's been awesome. And then Alex Scorey is really the one behind our social media and has really taken that to another level. I mean, we have some videos that have went viral to where they're, you know, hundreds of thousands of views and things like that. So the exposure that gives to our program and allows us to show off our culture, it's just really been cool. And, you know, I think it's just an awesome thing for the current athletes to have that much exposure at a program at our level. That's not the way it was when I was in college. So,
10: right, you know, and how about for the people that they didn't grow up with wrestling, so it's new to them? They're like, oh, it's just, I don't understand what I'm watching. What would you tell those people when they come to watch a meet, a match? I mean, what would you say to folks?
9: Well, again, it's a combat sport. It's right. A very physical thing. So you get to watch somebody mano a mano, and they're relatively even matched because it's a weight class sport. So it's always going to be a good tussle. Now, understanding the rules sometimes is a little bit challenging for people, but the American style, folk style wrestling really just, you know, rewards points for the controlling wrestler. So if you're watching, whoever's basically whooping the snot out of the other individual, that's who's winning the match. But it's an exciting sport. Somebody could be down by 14 points. 15 points is a technical fall. And you could be down by 14 points and hit a move and win a match with a pin. And that makes it really a really exciting sport, you know, like basketball and football. You know, when one team's way out in the lead, that comeback is so rare. Where in wrestling, you're on the edge of your seat until really that final whistle blows.
10: Yeah, very true. You're never out of the fight. Never out of the fight. So, great stuff. So now with Cobra Wrestling, how can other people get involved, or what can people do to support your program? Is there anything going on right now that would help Cobra Wrestling?
9: Yeah, well, actually today is the kickoff of a athletics fundraiser called Give to Grow. The institutional department goal is $300,000, so it's a huge fundraiser for the whole athletic department, but of course the wrestling program, we're looking to gain support in that. We're purchasing a new competition mat, and we're doing a little bit of a renovation at our wrestling facility, which is a beautiful facility, but we got that space about 10 years ago, and we're making some updates to the athletic training space, and you know, these dollars from this fundraising will go to that and some other things and really enhance the program and the experience.
10: Right. So now, I think wrestlers are kind of, you know, it's been said before that they're like the special forces of the athletic world. And a number of years ago, I came across this excellent article that I had to like print, and it talks about how a person wrestles is how they do everything. What would you say about that? What are your thoughts?
9: I kind of have a saying, how you do anything is how you do everything. And yes, I think you're spot on. I think when I approach culture to our team, you know, it's about figuring out what your values are and then living a lifestyle that reflects that. And wrestling and the commitment and discipline of wrestling really emphasizes those things. And when you apply that to the rest of your life, you really find that you can be successful in anything you do. I'm a better husband and father because of the tools that I built with the sport of wrestling. So I think the culture of the sport and the lifestyle that is necessary to be successful applies itself to really anything in life.
10: Yeah, spot on. I use that too. I mean, being good at one thing, can it make you better being another? If you're a good coach, does it make you better husband? I mean, it's all those things. How do we use that and just keep growing as people and to bring others along? And that's what you're doing in college wrestling and the team that you're putting together. And I'm really excited for you guys this season. I'm looking forward to it. You've got some great recruits and some tough local talent there.
9: Yep. We've been really fortunate to land some guys right out of our backyard who are absolutely difference makers.
10: So that's just it. You got some hammers, and it's going to be fun to watch because college level is just another level of wrestling. Everybody's good, though, when you get there. It's fun. So with that being said, Coach Q, anything else you want to leave us with?
9: No, thanks for your time. I'm excited to have this opportunity to promote Cobra Wrestling. Appreciate
10: Thank you.
9: It.

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4: NBC News Radio, I'm Michael Kastner. President Trump claims under him, America has shown courage while others only talked of it. He's addressing world leaders at the UN General Assembly this morning, and he's touting the work done by his administration.
5: We passed the largest tax cuts in American history. And as a result, more money is being invested in the United States right now than has ever been invested in any nation anywhere in the world.
4: Later today, Trump is set to meet with Gulf leaders whose nations have faced the impact as the war with Iran continues. Parts of the Ohio Valley and Mid-Atlantic are under the threat of severe weather from a developing nor'easter. The main threat is expected to be gusty winds and rain through Wednesday. The coastal flood risk will continue as the week moves on. And the second week of the NFL season has wrapped up. The Rams throttled the Giants 28-6 at home last night. Michael Kastner, NBC News Radio.
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7: So, what exactly is Grant Housechild doing down in St. Paul?
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7: 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Well, it sounds like Grant Housechild is not getting my vote again.
8: That makes two of us.
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12: We're expecting mostly sunny skies once again for today. Winds will be breezy out of the east, down by the tip of the lake at about 10 to 15 miles per hour, and it should be weaker in our inland zones. Highs today will be reaching the upper 50s in the Twin Ports and along the North Shore, with low 60s elsewhere. We will see clearer skies and calm winds once again, which will lead to lows dropping into the 30s and 40s for tonight. With Northern News Now, I'm meteorologist Brendan Pham for 610 and FM 103.9 KDAL.
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0: I tried to find... There's not really any Bigfoot songs in our system anyway.
1: Everything you've played, though, today has me, like, just, you know,
0: you're
1: moving,
0: jamming.
1: Bebopping.
0: I love it. That's good.
1: Great.
0: I hope our listeners are. They might have a lot against Kenny Loggins. I don't know.
1: Oh, really?
0: I don't know.
1: Maybe dancing is banned in their town.
0: Right. Who knows? So, okay, this is your segment I think you've been most excited for.
1: Well, my wife asked me, like, is there one? I said it's this.
0: No offense to all of our other guests.
1: No, I love them
0: all. Great.
1: Everything's been near and dear and passionate. But this is just something that's, I think, interesting. And I hope other people find it interesting, too, because it's, it's all these things. What drives you? What makes you interested in things? So today, for our last segment, who do I have here? But his name is Abe Del Rio. He is the founder of the Minnesota Bigfoot Research Team and organizer of the Minnesota Bigfoot Conference, which is actually coming up, and we'll talk more about that too. But again, his fascination with Bigfoot began at a young age and eventually developed into more than two decades of field investigation, research, education, and involvement in the Bigfoot community.
0: Which his involvement began at a young age. So did yours.
1: So did mine. So it's I'm
0: which
1: excited.
0: I learned today.
1: Right.
0: It's fun. Abe, thanks for coming on News and Views.
2: Hey, you guys, thank you so much for having me. How are you doing this morning?
1: We're doing great. So thank you for being here. I don't even know where to start. I'm just so excited. My wife's like,
2: I can tell you're probably in your chair. Your knees are swinging back and forth, bouncing up and down.
1: Okay. Yeah, do you have a camera in the studio here? Because that's exactly what's happening. No, but I guess I'm not even sure. So
0: I would say maybe, like, how will we start with the Minnesota Bigfoot Research Team? I didn't know that was a thing. So maybe explain how it came to be.
1: Yeah, there we go. Let's go with that.
2: So I started the Minnesota Bigfoot Research Team in 2000. It's been 26 years of doing field research and investigations. And why I started it is because I wanted to have people with me while I go out in the woods, right? So just to be safe and have safety in numbers when we're out there, when I'm out there. And I have a great group of guys. We all bring something different to the table. There's nine of us on the team here in Minnesota. And so when we get out in there in the field and stuff like that, I mean, we're talking about people who are experienced hunters, that know, you know, what signs to look for to track a deer, and things of that nature. So we're taking these field outdoor knowledge of tracking and stuff like that, and we're applying it to Bigfoot research in hopes of being able to track them. Here in Minnesota, with the substrate, the forest ground, it's really, really hard at times, but you can actually see deer prints. But when we're in the forest with the tall grass, we gotta look for possible impressions where something stepped on the grass or bruised the grass or the vegetation, where we can follow that, hopefully, if it appears to be of a footprint, I guess you could say. What turned me on to starting the whole team was the gorillas at Como Zoo, and hearing about the occasional Bigfoot sighting coming through the news, the newspapers, or the radio. Yeah, Bigfoot spotted in California again, or Washington, that you would hear come jet across. And I'd ask Mom, you know, what was that all about? And so it's just like a big gorilla is what Bigfoot is. I was like, okay, that always stayed in the back of my mind. And when we would go to Como Zoo here in St. Paul, Minnesota, we had a couple of gorillas there. Don and Casey were their names back in the 80s. And I'd just be so awestruck and fascinated at how they looked, and, you know, how they looked, their hands and everything like that. Very humanistic. And, then growing up from there, I would go to the public library, school library. I'd look for Bigfoot books. And I remember opening up one book. I don't know the title of it, but then I seen the famous Patterson-Gimlin footage from that famous still frame, frame 352, is where she's turning her around and looking back at Roger Patterson. Her arms are out. And that's where we get a lot of those silhouette cutouts and stuff like that, is from that one piece of frame, is when she twists to turn back and look at Roger Patterson. So that's how and why I started the Minnesota Bigfoot Research Team. Because also in the late 90s, things were still popping up, and I was like, oh, you know what? There's something to this. So I started looking on the internet. I got sucked right in. The Bigfoot Field Researchers Organization, they had one of the best databases and sighting collections out there, where I started reading and just reading and reading. I wanted to go out and do something myself. And then, you know, I was like, yeah, this is going to be great. It's going to be fun. So then I established the Minnesota Bigfoot Research Team, also known as MNBRT.
1: Wow. So talking about, obviously, your interest in what got you going here, let me just straight out ask you, what are Sasquatch? What do you believe they are?
2: Okay, well, so that's an amazing question. And honestly, I don't know what they are. See, I'm a man of faith. I'm a Christian. And so, you know, and that actually might set a lot of things up for people who are spiritual or religious, I guess you could say. I don't know where it is, but what I can tell you is that based on what we're finding from the footprint evidence, all the footprint evidence looks very humanistic, Homo sapien-like, okay? And because I say that, because when we're looking and comparing footprints to bigger, or I should say other known primates, now scientifically speaking, Homo sapien, us humans, we're known as a great ape as well. But when we're looking at gorillas, orangutans, chimpanzees, bonobos, all of their footprints, they have that big toe that diverges off to the left or to the right. Bigfoot's big toe does not diverge off that far. It looks very humanistic, Homo sapien of a Homo species. Not a hominid. It is a hominid, but when I mean Homo species, like something that walks on two legs. And yet again, this does walk on two legs. So that makes me think, okay, is it along the Homo species, like Homo africensis? Of course, we're Homo sapien. There was Neanderthal. Is it along that lineage of some kind, or is it more towards the other side of what we call great ape, like gorilla, gibbons, chimpanzees, and orangutans? But based on the footprints cast and stuff like that, it seems to be pointing on to some of the Homo species. Now, I'm not saying that's exactly what it is. I'm not a scientist, but based on what I'm seeing in observation, that's what it kind of leans towards that.
1: Okay, so I'm asking all the hard questions right out. So now with people that are questioning or skeptical, they say, well, you don't have proof. What proof is there? I mean, we talk about evidence. Footprints are proof, but what else would you say to that?
2: You know, and here's the thing. I mean, if we had a forensic we'll go with the forensic. If there was somebody that was in there, a forensic technician that was gathering evidence, there is footprint evidence, there's hand evidence, there's hair evidence, there's blood splatter evidence that could possibly tie all of this together. That if Bigfoot was on trial for, say, for murder, based on the evidence that has been collected, it could be found guilty for murder. And when we're taking the footprints, we're finding footprints that has dermal ridges, along with hand casts. When they've touched windows and side of walls, there's fingerprints that have been lifted from those surfaces. There's evidence that is out there. It's just that people want to see a body, a solid body. Now, another hard question is, why haven't we found bodies with all the technology that we have at our disposal? Why would they want to invest in something like that? Why would the government want to do something like that when they already know that they're real? I think that the government does know that they're real, but for what other rhyme or reason, they're just not letting that go. They're not letting that information go. Because if we look at I think it's the Washington State or California State Army Corps of Engineering, in one of their pamphlets, they do recognize a Sasquatch as something to watch out for.
1: So it's interesting. I had a listener text in here, so they're fascinated by the discussion, but why has there never been a Sasquatch carcass found or a skeleton by, like, people out in the woods, in the forest, and the hunters, the hikers, things like that?
2: Yeah, and that's an absolutely great question. We come across that one all the time as well. Awesome listeners. So with that one, if there's a dead animal that's out in the woods, nature does take care of itself. And what I mean, how nature does that, if you were to leave a carcass out there, midsummer, hot summer day and everything like that, what is going to happen is the rigor mortis process. It's going to blow up. We're going to have the insects come out there and start laying larvae. We're going to have the maggots going through the body and underneath the skin and stuff like that. We're going to have the scavengers that come out there and take their fill from it. It be anywhere from coyotes to birds and you know, rodents and porcupines are going to come and start picking it apart, and, you know, taking and dragging the bones away and stuff. And then just the regular, decomposition of the body itself, where it gets down probably within a week or so, a little less than a week or a little more than a week, where you can see something late, but you're not going to be able to make heads or tails of that. So nature does take care of itself. The other side of the coin is that it's also thought that it's believed that they bury their dead. So it's going to be very hard to find. If there was somebody that was buried in the woods, and you would never be able to know unless they had that marker, that famous cross marker, or some kind of a marker saying, yeah, there's a body here. So if there is Bigfoot bodies in the woods with no cross markers, nobody is going to be able to find where that old Bigfoot body lays. It's also believed that they bury their dead in different layers of different debris, anything from leaves to different sticks to mud, leaves, sticks, and mud, in different layers of that to help keep all that stuff down there too.
1: Gotcha. Well, very interesting. All right. Well, if you can hold on there, Abe, if you wouldn't mind, we got to break the weather and we'll be right back.
3: Good morning, everybody. High pressure in control across the northern parts of Minnesota through North Dakota, especially the northern parts of North Dakota, kept temperatures quite chilly under a clear sky. An upper level low well to our south and east kept more clouds across the southern parts of Minnesota through southern North Dakota and South Dakota, where temperatures started off in the 40s and 50s. That high will slowly move eastward. Our next weather system moves in sometime by tomorrow, bringing shower chances back to the region. Northern and eastern Minnesota today look to be mostly sunny with high temperatures ranging from 57 to 62. Patchy fog burning off as the morning progresses wherever it happens to be. Clear, 35 to 40 tonight. Some patchy fog and frost once again possible. 60 to 65 during the daytime tomorrow. Again, plenty of sunshine. Across the eastern Dakotas and western Minnesota, look for an increasing breeze out of the southeast. And also partly sunny to mostly cloudy conditions. Highs ranging from 62 to 72. Looks like overnight tonight, clear to partly cloudy, 44 to 52, and chances for showers arrive mainly during the afternoon here and there tomorrow, especially by tomorrow evening. Daytime temperatures from 65 to 73 with a strong south to southeasterly breeze. Across the western and central Dakotas during the daytime today, partly sunny to mostly cloudy conditions, depending upon where you are or where you are not. But most areas should see at least some sunshine and a gusty southeasterly wind in many areas. 62 to 72 for highs. Looks like 44 to 52 tonight with partly cloudy sky. Chances for showers return during the daytime tomorrow. And a gusty wind out of the south-southeast. Decreasing later on in the day. Look for highs from 65 to 73. Time's town of the day, Cloquet, Minnesota. Predicted high 60. I'm meteorologist Tom Szymanski from the News and Views Regional Weather Cave.
0: Thanks, Tuttle. And if you have any questions, any other questions about Bigfoot, Sasquatch, whatever you might call him, text us 35270 and we'll wrap up.

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4: Minnesota News Network, I'm Tasha Radel. A northern Minnesota man accused of shooting at an aircraft assisting with a wildfire response is now facing federal charges. Federal prosecutors say 48-year-old Daniel Pettit of Portage Township was indicted on charges of damaging an aircraft and discharging a firearm during a violent crime. More help is coming for Minnesota students who are struggling in the classroom. Serve Minnesota is deploying more than 1,400 reading and math core tutors statewide this school year. CEO Julia Quanrud says the need remains significant.
5: Right now, about half of Minnesota students are below grade level benchmarks in reading proficiency, and over half of them are not on grade level for math.
4: The man convicted in the 2025 attacks on two Minnesota lawmakers and their families is due back in federal court today. Van Spelter is scheduled for a status conference this afternoon. This is MNN.
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11: Sorry, I'm just jamming out.
12: No, you love to jam. The fabulous, we're working on the segs.
11: The Fabulous T-Birds, that is a Joel song.
12: Yes.
11: Did he pick that? I've always meant to ask. Does he pick that music
12: know.
11: Or was that you?
12: I didn't. This was here before me.
11: Okay.
12: I don't know.
11: This must be his thing.
12: Must be his thing. Just like your thing is today, Bigfoot.
11: Well,
12: not just today.
11: No.
12: Jesse Grabo is our guest host, and he has come out as a Bigfoot believer.
11: Well, I'm a skeptical believer of anything. Yeah. You know, I just want more information. That's why we have this great guest here today, Abe Del Rio from the Minnesota Bigfoot Research Team, giving us more information. So we talked about, you know, what you do, what you think Sasquatch are, and, you know, the proof, the evidence, and things like that. So Minnesota is a very geographic diverse state. Would you, is that fair to say there, Mr. Del Rio?
13: We have, yeah, I would say so.
11: And when it comes down to it, I think every community has, you know, their little festivals and things. And the more I travel across Minnesota, you see these Bigfoot festivals, Hairy Man festivals, places claiming to be the Bigfoot capital of Minnesota. And each state kind of has that. As I've traveled throughout the United States, and some places can claim to be the Bigfoot capital of the United States. You know, what? Give me some thoughts and input on all that there, too. I'd love to hear more about that.
13: Well, so about 10 years ago, there was a small town that I didn't even know. It was called Reamer, Minnesota, and they declared themselves the home of Bigfoot. And I was like, what? Really? Okay, let's go check this out. So me, being a field researcher and investigator, I go out there and I start walking around in the woods, and I'm investigating, and I got a couple of guys with me and stuff. And, you know, this was probably back in about 2015, 2016. And I'm camping out in tents and stuff like that is what we do. And we're doing these techniques that try to solicit responses and communicating with the Sasquatch. And lo and behold, these techniques were working. And we're like, okay, this is cool. So we're doing a technique that's called wood knocking. And basically it's where we take a bat or a piece of wood and we're banging it against a tree. Now, this technique has been documented in known great apes for long-distance communication. And we were getting responses and replies back. So it was at one point we were playing cat and mouse or hide-and-seek or Marco Polo, if you will, where we would knock and then it would knock. And then we would walk towards where that knock came from. And then, you know, we would try to see where it was at by doing some more knocks, and then it would be farther away. It was like leading us away from our campground and stuff like that. And then when, in one instance, I left the campground, went into to a town for some supplies, and I came back. Now, at this time, Animal Planet's hit TV show, Finding Bigfoot, was on the air. And when I came back, two of my members were like, hey, might want to give Bobo a call and see where he's at. And I was like, really? Why? Because we heard him. They said, we heard him from that direction and in that direction. I was like, oh, my gosh. And what they mean by they heard him, Bobo was on Animal Planet's Finding Bigfoot, also known, his real name is James Fay. He would do a distinct call called the Ohio Howl, which was recorded in 1994 by the head of the BFRO, Matt Moneymaker. Where it sounds like a lot like kind of an air raid siren, but it's this creature that's sounding off and doing this vocalization. So, you know, and then after we did the filming for Finding Bigfoot around the Reamer area, well, not in Reamer area, but they have a festival there called the Bigfoot Days or Bigfoot Festival, Bigfoot Barbecue Festival, where at that time, a town of about 391 turned into a few thousand. So it really draws in a lot of people, which is great for a small town. They need to have that, you know, that tourism go in there and help them out and stuff like that. But it wasn't just an odd claim. The founder of Reamer,
12: hey, Abe,
13: one of the founders.
12: We're just about out of time, so can you just tell people where to find more information about you?
13: Oh, yeah, absolutely. Find us at, sorry, I could go on and on. But, yeah, you can find us more about the Minnesota Bigfoot Research Team at Facebook. We have the Minnesota Bigfoot Conference coming up.
12: Perfect. Thank you, Abe.
11: Well, thank you so much. It's been fun.
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21: NBC News Radio. I'm Chris Caraggio. President Trump is telling the United Nations that he has a big decision to make on Iran. Addressing the UN General Assembly today, he posed the question, will a deal be made or do I annihilate the Islamic Republic?
22: I call on all nations to join us in enforcing the complete economic isolation of Iran.
21: Iran's delegation was in attendance as Trump delivered his remarks. He said he believes a deal will come after the U.S. midterm elections. Lindsey Clancy's legal team wants the judge who oversaw her murder trial to hold a limited inquiry into a holdout juror. Clancy is the Massachusetts woman who admitted to killing her three young children in 2023, but claims she shouldn't be held criminally responsible due to suffering from postpartum psychosis. Attorney Kevin Reddington wants the court to examine the juror's questionnaire, legal history, and alleged cell phone use during deliberations. Former Vice President Kamala Harris is set to campaign with Michigan Democrat Abdul El-Sayed today as the countdown continues to November's midterms. The El-Sayed campaign says Harris will be joining the U.S. Senate candidate on the campaign trail to discuss health care costs and black maternal health. A statement from the El-Sayed campaign says the candidate looks forward to hearing directly from black women and health care providers and discussing how he'll continue that work in the Senate. An autopsy report is confirming the cause of death for actress Hayden Panettiere. Daniel Martindale has details.
23: The 36-year-old died from the toxic effects of fentanyl and a series of other substances. The manner of death was ruled accidental. The autopsy showed no signs of injuries that would have contributed to her death. Panettiere died in Greenville, South Carolina on August 16th after first responders found her in cardiac arrest. Recent reports indicated an investigation focusing on the drugs expanded into Los Angeles.
21: Lionel Richie is back in the hospital after another heart issue. TMZ reports he and Earth, Wind & Fire are canceling their next three shows. Richie is reportedly receiving treatment for an irregular heartbeat. This is the musician's third hospitalization in 3 months. I'm Chris Caraggio, NBC News Radio.
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21: More information about the death of supermodel Cindy Crawford's son is being provided. Michael Kastner with more.
0: According to the Santa Monica, California Police Department, Presley Gerber's death is being investigated as a suspected overdose. New reports indicate he may have gone into cardiac arrest before he died Sunday at the age of 27 at an L.A. area rehab facility. Gerber was open about his struggles with mental health in the past. An autopsy is reportedly been completed, although the final cause of death is still pending. The family is asking for privacy during this difficult time.
21: Airports across the Northeast are playing catch-up this morning after an equipment failure led to massive flight disruptions at airports including Newark, JFK, and LaGuardia. There were long lines from stranded travelers looking to rebook flights or track down luggage following ground stops.
1: Never thought I'd spend the day in an airport and just turn around and come back home. That's a first.
21: The FAA says a primary line failed, and then the backup fiber optic cables in New Jersey had been cut, apparently by a New Jersey transit construction crew by accident. Newark was one of the airports hit the hardest with delays and cancellations. For nearly 8 hours, no commercial plane landed at Newark yesterday. Hurricane Pola was rapidly intensifying. It's now grown into a major Category 4 storm, fueling an enhanced flood threat across the U.S. Southwest. Pola won't make landfall near the U.S., but is expected to bring threats of heavy flooding to New Mexico starting today. The autumn equinox is happening later this evening, making today the first day of fall for Earth's northern hemisphere. At this point in the planet's annual orbit, the sun appears directly over the equator, producing essentially the same amount of time in daylight and darkness over today's 24 hours. Then, for the northern half of the planet, daylight hours steadily decrease until the shortest day of the year, the winter solstice in December. Time in daylight will then start to increase again, eventually reaching the vernal equinox next spring. I'm Chris Caraggio, NBC News Radio.
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11: I'm so tired of hearing about fraud.
12: Tell me about it.
11: As if taxes weren't high enough? Now we find out politicians let billions of it get stolen?
12: Pretty frustrating, huh?
11: Not to mention embarrassing. At least people are being held responsible, right?
12: Nope. Senator Grant Housechild voted against holding people accountable for helping fraudsters.
11: Okay, but he's at least made changes so it doesn't happen again, right?
12: Wrong again. Grant Housechild voted against requiring state agencies to report fraud.
11: So, what exactly is Grant Housechild doing down in St. Paul?
12: Not sure, but he's not stopping fraud.
11: Clearly. Well, it sounds like Grant Housechild is not getting my vote again.
12: That makes two of us.
11: This independent expenditure is paid for by Advance Minnesota IEC. It is not coordinated with or approved by any candidate, nor is any candidate responsible for it.
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13: We're expecting mostly sunny skies once again for today. Winds will be breezy out of the east, down by the tip of the lake at about 10 to 15 miles per hour, and it should be weaker in our inland zones. Highs today will be reaching the upper 50s in the Twin Ports and along the North Shore, with low 60s elsewhere. We will see clearer skies and calm winds once again, which will lead to lows dropping into the 30s and 40s for tonight. With Northern News Now, I'm meteorologist Brendan Pham for 610 and FM 103.9 KDAL.
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15: Well, here we are on, is today the first day of fall? Yeah, I believe it is.
29: Yeah, it starts at 7:05.
15: 7:05, yeah. Okay. It's tonight. Okay.
29: So it's still summer right now.
15: For the next couple, 8-9 hours maybe. Yeah.
29: Yeah.
15: Well, Trump is in New York. At the UN, talking before the UN, I got to see part of it this morning on
29: Fox. So he left the mansion?
15: Yes, he did. He left the mansion.
29: You know, isn't that something, Brad? A man who claims to be a democratic socialist of America lives in a mansion. Zoran Mamdani, the mayor of New York, lives in a mansion.
15: So was Trump staying with him? Is that what you're indicating?
29: Well, that's where they had their meeting. They were at Gracie Mansion. Yeah.
15: I saw him coming down the steps. Yeah. No, I was talking about Trump being at the UN this
29: morning. No, I know. But he was there yesterday meeting with the mayor at the mayor's mansion.
15: And it looked like kind of a pleasant meeting, if that can be so, between somebody that believes what Trump believes and somebody that believes what leftist man Tommy believes.
29: That's an interesting observation because I noticed that too. It's like there's these pleasantries that come from this, and I don't know that what's going on here. I mean, Trump has called him a communist.
15: Exactly. And first blush, Trump is not ashamed or not afraid to tell it like it is, you know, for with any leader. And yet yesterday, like you say, here they are coming down the steps from the mansion, and their pleasantries and the kind of talking. They had a very nice, cordial meeting. I'd like to know what really happened there, I guess. But
29: so is Mamdani a part of, as Bernie Sanders is, the oligarchy?
15: Well, he's part of some oligarchy, but
29: he lives in a mansion, Brad. Come on.
15: Yeah. Well, no kidding. But he would tell you, well, that's just because that's what you have to do as mayor. No, you don't. You don't have to live there. You can, if you're the mayor of New York and you have a unit of your own, you can stay there if you want. I think they would allow you to do that with security.
29: Well, just keep that in mind that Democratic Socialist mayor, who some call a communist, lives in a mansion.
15: Oh, and how about that Senate race in Michigan today? Did you see how exciting that's going to get today? Not only is Al Saeed going to be out campaigning, but he's going to have with him Kamala Harris. How exciting.
29: Isn't he lucky? Actually, his opponent, Al Saeed, he's lucky. You get Kamala campaigning for you. That's great for your opponent.
15: It's got to be. Rogers has got to be smiling from ear to ear. He's got to be loving it.
29: So I know you wanted to mention the other meeting that Trump was attending.
15: There's a couple of... first of all, there's... What is with this? Everything I read this morning says Trump is going to be meeting with so-and-so. He's going to be meeting with Rodriguez, who is now the cyclical president of Venezuela. He's going to be meeting with her on the sidelines of the UN meeting.
29: Yeah.
15: What, have they got a little... Do they have a little area panned off over on the side where they kind of get together and do that? Because he's also supposed to be... Well, he's made himself available, evidently, to meet with the president of Iran on the sidelines as well. So he's going to be kind of busy on those sidelines, I think.
29: Well, it's interesting because, he did tell the United Nations, Brad, he thinks there's going to be a deal with Iran, but we've heard this a dozen times.
15: Oh, God.
29: And then the deal gets signed, and then the next day the deal

0: drop a few bombs on these morons. And Trump says, well, no, we're not going to. We're meeting. We're talking to the Houthis. Huh? Yeah, something strange. I don't know.
1: And maybe this
0: it's
1: is
0: weird.
1: It is weird, Brad, because the Houthis are Iranian backed.
0: Yeah,
1: and he's got a he's got a meeting coming up with Iran. At least it says here that, and then he goes on to say that he'll be taking decisive action against Iran soon.
0: Right. Exactly.
1: I don't know, Brad. This is. This is really something here. This is
0: it really is. I guess maybe you just can't. You got to learn. You can't guess the guy, or can't try to figure out what he's doing. Maybe, I don't know. But yeah, in one sense, he comes out and says, you know, Iran's making some bad mistakes here, and you heard me yesterday. I gave you the exact. He said, I got a couple of things I can do. I can either wipe them out, meaning Iran. I can either wipe them out, I can negotiate with them, or I forget what his third option was, but he had a third option too, which wasn't all that good either. But today he actually said at the UN, at the General Assembly, he's up there speaking for the General Assembly, he said, what do I do? Do I give them hell? Do I drive them into hell with no chance of survival and no hope for the future greatness of the generation? Because he actually said, look, at the UN General Assembly on Tuesday, he said, I got some big decision to make when it comes to the war in Iran. Will a deal be made with Iran that lets them rebuild and create a far greater country than it ever was before? Maybe one of the greatest in the Middle East or even the world. What a bunch of or do I annihilate the Islamic Republic and do it quickly, never giving them a chance to kill and destroy people and countries again?
1: I do have a soundbite here. It's about 35 seconds. Let's listen to this, Brad. And here we go.
2: The president, addressing the UN General Assembly Tuesday morning, said he has a big decision to make on Iran.
3: Will a deal be made with Iran that lets them rebuild and create a far greater country than it ever was before, maybe one of the greatest in the Middle East or even the world? Or do I annihilate the Islamic Republic?
2: Trump said he believes a deal will come, but not until after America's midterm elections. He also called on the rest of the world to put economic pressure on Iran. In New York, I'm Sarah Lee Kessler.
1: Well, there you go.
0: Yeah. So do I make a deal with them and let them become one of the greatest countries ever in the history of the world, or do I annihilate them?
1: And we won't know until after the midterms.
0: Well, that's the other thing. Yes, we're going to wait because he knows, and this is common sense. I mean, the Iranians are trying to hang on by their nails like a cat hanging on by its nails, hoping that the midterm election goes against Trump, because then, because then the Democrats will be so busy trying to impeach him that he won't have time to do anything as far as dumping bombs on Iran or anything. So he knows that they're given, they're waiting. They're trying to wait him out. And sounds like he's willing to do that, too, like he's willing. And because he said, we won a giant landslide election. He said, they're waiting to see what I do in the midterm elections. What they don't realize is that I'm not running. Oh, yes, you are. Maybe not you by name, but your whole administration, you're out there running. I did that already and won in a landslide. We won in a giant landslide, and I'll be here for 2.5 years. Yeah, but you could be in a position where for the next 2.5 years, you're meeting axe throwing by the Democratic side over and over and over again to try to pigeonhole you or put you down where you can't do anything. So, I don't know.

0: Is this going to be the October surprise? Is Trump going to come out and, you know, tell Iran, hey, don't wait till after the election. I'm going to dump on you right now if you don't kowtow and come up to an agreement with us. It's got to be an extremely nutty, busy day for him, though, because on the sidelines, he's supposedly going to meet with the president of Iran. And he says that they've talked about it already. They absolutely refused to do anything, which was a big mistake for them. Because he said yesterday, he said, then Operation Midnight Hammer, the U.S. military obliterated their nuclear program. Well, yeah, but they're still hanging in there. As the president, then he went on to say at the U.N., and this is typical Trump speak. As the president of the most extraordinary nation in history, I have no interest in leaving danger to grow for another day. I do not believe in letting problems fester. I'm with him on that. They only become harder to solve. So while others have talked, I have acted. It was kind of an interesting speech. In some ways, I kind of knew exactly what he was saying, and I hope the rest of the world did as well. But on other ways, he was kind of hedging and going back and forth. America, he went on to say, America has shown courage. While others have promised strength, I have used it to make America the most powerful country in the world. Trump said, working with many nations in this room, we are solving decades of intractable or inner intractable challenges, and we are setting years of unfinished business, and we're doing it well. Yeah. So, but this, you know, you got a couple of things going, and we got to go to our first break. But remember one thing that did come out this morning. Trump's ratings, poll ratings, not that that makes a big difference to some people, but the poll ratings are the worst he's ever had. So we've got to do something positive here. We'll be back.
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0: KDAL time is 11:27, National Weather Service in Duluth. 53 degrees, and that is warmed up from a morning low in Duluth of 40, but it was much colder in other locations, Brad.
1: Oh, boy.
0: Yeah.
1: We're getting into that time, aren't we? Are we below zero in some areas again?
0: No, not below zero. We got below freezing.
1: Oh, thank God. Oh, we are below freezing, yeah.
0: Yeah.
1: For sure. Okay.
0: Okay, but Ironwood, 28 this morning.
1: Nobody has been below zero yet.
0: No, gosh, no, not that
1: okay,
0: cold.
1: Thank
0: Ironwood
1: God.
0: It was 28 this morning. Big Fork, 28 this morning. Ashland, 28 this morning. Hibbing and I Falls say, hold my beer, 27 in Hibbing, I Falls 27, even Cook and Crane Lake 27, and do I see something colder than 27? I'm not, now not to say that it wasn't out there, but the different locations I checked, looks like 27 was the coldest. Ely 29 this morning, and this morning Minneapolis 50. But, yeah, so some cool air, and right now
1: so it's fair to say that at night now in the Northland, the days of sleeping out under the stars is done.
0: Well, if
1: especially naked.
0: Yeah, no, you're not doing that. I don't know who does that. But,
1: No. Maybe in a sleeping bag, but no.
0: Yeah, yesterday our low was 44. And so this morning, 40. It was colder in Duluth this morning than yesterday morning.
1: This is a strange question probably, but did you ever hunt deer or anything? Did you ever, where you have to get out early in the morning, get up in the tree stand and get yourself situated? You go out and it's almost like you can barely see light. The light's just starting to come up and your deer stand.
0: Listen.
1: No?
0: I went one time with some friends. I was maybe 18 years old.
1: Okay.
0: I don't even know if we had a license, to be honest with you.
1: Oh, geez.
0: Now, this was a long time. This would have been, you know, I was 18 in 1975.
1: Oh, yeah.
0: I honestly don't remember. But I remember climbing into a tree with my rifle.
1: Right.
0: And I was dressed like I was going out on Friday night. And I sat in that tree, and I froze, and I yelled to one of my friends. I said, I'm getting out of this tree. I'm going to start the car up and turn on the heater. You know, when you're 18, Brad.
1: And they're going, keep quiet.
0: Exactly.
1: Scare the deer.
0: And then they finally got the same thing, and we got out of there. No, I don't even think anybody fired a shot. Thank God. No,
1: I remember those days, boy, and that was not fun. It was always cold. You sat up there for the first number of hours shivering, no matter how you were dressed.
0: Now, you know, that was being young and dumb. You know what I really enjoyed, though, that I do miss is bird hunting. You know, we just used to walk some different trails and old roads, and I enjoyed that with one friend in particular, and I like grouse. They were good.
1: Oh, God, they were. Grouse are fantastic. I mean, you're like eating like the rich people when you have grouse. Now, let me ask you, show you how good a grouse hunter you were. Tell me how you cleaned a grouse.
0: Brad, this was 50 years ago.
1: Yeah, but it never changes, Kenny.
0: You
1: take
0: put
1: the
0: them
1: grouse,
0: down.
1: You lay them on the ground, you step on the right wing, you step on the left wing, you grab the legs, and you pull the chest cavity out of the whole thing.
0: Okay.
1: That's it.
0: Yeah.
1: It's the easiest clean
0: it
1: of
0: was.
1: A bird
0: I remember
1: anywhere.
0: That. And then you had to pick out some of the little BBs that were left in there.
1: Yeah, pick out a little of the pin feathers and stuff. But, boy, you then stick it in a plastic bag that you might have had in your pocket, and you're ready to go. But that grouse, when you cook that grouse up in cream of mushroom soup.
0: Oh, is that what you did?
1: Yeah.
0: Okay.
1: That's what we did.
0: I think I used cream of celery. No, I'm kidding. I don't remember a lot other than it was... It was just good times. Yeah. Why are we talking about this?
1: I don't know. It's a goofy day, I guess, because it's the first day of fall. And fall makes you think about the things that you did in the fall when you were a young kid.
0: I'm never going to tell story again. Look, that's shameful.
1: What's
0: climbing a tree with my boots on? When I say boots, you know, my Friday night boots.
1: And you meant you had your street clothes on, right? Yeah.
0: Yeah, no hat. Oh, it was just.
1: Oh man. It was terrible. And I remember, you know, we used to get it. Well, we would either. My brother and I would bow hunt for bear. Oh, that was a little frightening. I learned very quickly, carry a pistol with you, a high-powered pistol. Because one time, I had a bear come right up a tree after me. He didn't like the fact I'd shot at him, and I think hit him with the bow. But he didn't like it. And when he saw me, he came right over on that tree. And I literally had to shoot straight down into him. He didn't like that at all. Listen, I have to tell you something right now, though, because I did talk to Candy this morning over at Dad on Arms, and she's not going to be available. They're in the middle of a lot of meetings up there, but we're talking about fall, right? With fall starting, it's a great time to bring up hunting season again at Dead On Shooting Range. And she wants me to remind everybody, hey, if your rifle needs to be sighted in, bring it up there soon. Because you know what? You want to avoid the backlog that comes right before the season opener when everybody gets their rifle out and says, geez, I wonder if I banged that sight when I put it in the closet last year. So you know what? Get it up there now and have it sighted in. They also have several great deals right now on hunting rifles and scopes for the upcoming season, also at Dead On Shooting Range. So take the initiative. The road's open right up to their door now. You can go up Highway 2 coming out of Proctor about 8 or 9 miles, and you'll find Dead On Shooting right there on the left-hand side. 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If you haven't gotten a scope yet, they can hook you up with a great new scope, and they can even hook you up with the whole thing. If you don't have a hunting rifle, they can hook you up with that as well at Dead On Shooting Range. 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That's 729-9689. Or go online, deadonshootingrange.com. They can tell you when they got classes. More and more people are looking at having company functions up there. They got two very nice, very clean meeting rooms that you can meet in. You can bring in food. You can have a company get together there and then go over and spend some time on the pistol range indoors. So many great opportunities at Dead On Shooting Range. So give them a try, and we're going to give NBC News a try right now.
2: NBC News Radio. I'm Chris Caraccio. President Trump is telling the United Nations that he will have to make a tough choice soon when it comes to Iran. Addressing the UN General Assembly, he posed the question, will a deal be made or do I annihilate the Islamic Republic? Iran's delegation was in attendance as Trump delivered his remarks today. The president said he believes a deal with Iran will come after the U.S. midterm elections. He also called on the rest of the world to put economic pressure on Iran. Hurricane Pola is now a dangerous Category 5 storm. It's led to an enhanced flood threat across the U.S. Southwest. The National Hurricane Center says the system is currently located about 360 miles south-southeast of Manzanillo, Mexico, packing winds of up to 160 miles an hour. Pola won't make landfall near the U.S., but is expected to bring threats of heavy flooding to New Mexico starting today. And Resident Evil is topping the weekend box office. Zach Cregger's reboot of the horror video game franchise brought in $60 million in its debut weekend. I'm Chris Caraccio, NBC News Radio.
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0: KDAL time is 11:38. I'm going to go to the Iron Range, Brad. KDAH AM 650. 55 degrees right now in Eveleth, 55 fair skies, looking for a high today of 60, sunny, and winds will be southeast, maybe gusting to 15 miles an hour. Now tonight, we're still going to see some cool temperatures, 36 is the forecast low for Eveleth for tomorrow morning. And then tomorrow, 62 for the high, and then there's going to be some rain that's going to move in Wednesday night and Thursday for a lot of us. So today and tomorrow look to be pretty nice days.
1: You know, this rain that has been sticking around throughout the Midwest, is this normal for this time of year? I guess it kind of is.
0: Well, you know, it's interesting because we're not seeing the rain that you're seeing down there in Iowa. Yeah. But yes, it is. As a matter of fact, Brad, if you recall, back in 1972, we had some very severe flooding here in Duluth.
1: And it was two
0: big storms in August and again in September when we had massive amounts of rainfall.
1: Yes.
0: And it did a lot of damage.
1: That was the only time I had rain in my basement up in Piedmont Heights.
0: Okay.
1: And believe it or not, I was insured by our friends that we talk about, you know, at Acushur. Only then it was a different name, but... But they had got me with a good company. They had me with Travelers, and Travelers allowed backup, sewer backup, to be covered, where most companies did not do that. And there was a lot of unhappy people around, but I was happy. I called my good friends over at that time, a different name, and they sent a person out right away from Travelers, and they started going to work. I had like 2 inches of rain standing in the basement.
0: That's not good.
1: No, it was not good. I went down there that morning to do something, and I think it was maybe put some clothes in a dryer or something, and I started slopping around. My foot started going slop, slop, slop, and I thought, ooh, this is not good. This is bad.
0: That's where you were in 72, huh?
1: Yep, up in Piedmont Heights.
0: Okay.
1: Yep. Well, anyway, so this morning, I just got a press release from the communications office, and they said this morning, President Trump addressed the United Nations General Assembly. Every day, President Trump works hard to secure America's interests across the globe, from eliminating terror threats around the world and ensuring that Iran never obtains a nuclear weapon to secure a historic deal giving American exclusive operational rights over Greenland. By the way, we're building two bases in Greenland already, or have plans on the docket to start them immediately. Federal cases involving non-citizens voting, stolen voter identities, fraudulent registration, and other election offenses are piling up nationwide. I got a story about that this morning, about lots of cases of voter fraud. And, you know, They're small cases. You know, you get two here, three there, a few here in this state and that state, but they're everywhere. And usually it's illegal immigrants that have gotten benefits through our government, and now they're trying to find themselves on the election rolls and finding a way to get in there, and we're catching them in most cases. So it's not good. Anyway, please tell me they're not going to try and mow my grass. It sounds like I got a lawnmower outside. It's like Swampville out in the backyard. I've got two sump pumps that are blowing water out there like crazy. Anyway, federal cases involving non-citizen voting, Democrats continue to deny reality while Republicans fight to protect every legal vote. The latest cases involve California, Kansas, Louisiana, Texas, and Massachusetts. This is a nationwide problem, but like I say, it's not enormous. There's six or eight cases in Texas, and maybe five or six in Kansas, and a few more in California's got a lot of them. But they're very hard to get to because it seems like the Democrats are trying to protect those people in California. Anyway, the president went on to say this morning, there is no better example of a danger that was allowed to gather strength on the world peril than the number one sponsor of terror, the Islamic Republic of Iran. Now, Trump is saying this while the delegation from Iran are sitting right there. Sitting right next to him. Well, not right next to him, but sitting in the couple of rows away from him. And yet he claims that he's going to be meeting with, I forget the guy's name, but he's the supposedly the prime minister of Iran right now. And he's going to meet him today on the sidelines there of the UN General Assembly. So anyway, he said, from the first day I entered the political arena, I have been unwavering. I will never allow Iran to have a nuclear weapon. The Middle East will take center stage when world leaders open the UN General Assembly today. So, I don't know if he's going to stay there all day. I haven't seen his plans. I don't have his itinerary, by the way, so... What will the region look like after months of war with Iran, renewed Houthi attacks, and an uncertain future for Gaza? Well, you know, that's all part of what's shaping up in that area. And Trump doesn't seem to be too concerned with the fact that the report, as I said, came out this morning. The Hill, the Hill, by the way, is the publication of the goings-on in Washington. It's supposed to be a journalist organization, but they tend to be pretty Democratic in their leaning. According to The Hill this morning, his approval ratings have dipped to a historic low with the midterms only about 6 weeks away. In the Reuters poll, Trump's approval rating was sitting at 32%. The lowest of his second term, and according to Reuters, a record low for his entire political career. The fresh approval rating marks a 15-point slide from the 47% approval rating that has gone on. Anyway, we're going to take a quick break here because we have a VIP.
0: No, you have a VIP on the phone, Brad.
1: You
0: need to take this call, Brad. Joe, go ahead and introduce yourself to Brad, Joe.
9: Brad, it's good to talk to you again. This is Joe Vukulich from Denfield.
1: Oh, Joe, how are you?
9: Really good. I thought of you and Kathy often, and I'm glad to hear you sound as good as you did years ago.
1: Oh, thank you, my friend. I haven't talked to you in years. It's been fantastic. Yeah.
9: Well, I would love to get together with you guys and coffee and catch up a little bit more. But I have the advantage of tuning into you quite frequently. Where, you know, the opposite doesn't happen very often.
1: Oh, Joe, it's wonderful to see what's happened. How are your kids, by the way?
9: They turned 30.
1: Oh, geez. I have one of my two kids that you know well that just turned 50.
9: Yeah, I know. I think we may make a deal with them that they can keep getting older, but we don't. But somehow, Father Time is undefeated.
1: It's absolutely right. Well, this is wonderful, Joe. I will, now that we have communicated, I will make it a point because we're going to be coming up there next month, and I'll get a hold of you ahead of time, and we'll do that. We'll go have coffee someplace.
9: Oh, I would love that. You know why I wanted to call in? Because you're a great Denfeld hunter, and there's going to be a
1: 100 years, 100 years of hunters.
9: Yep, and there's going to be, we'd like to invite the public in general and the alumni in particular to come back to the corner of 44th and 6th Street at 3 o'clock on Friday, where we're going to extract the 100-year-old time capsule that they cornerstoned in 1926, and we're recreating the event almost exactly as it was 100 years ago. Robert Denfeld's great grandson is flying up from Florida. Our elected officials have all been invited. It's an election year, so we kind of thought we better. the Masons are going to be there and do the rededicating, and then after the extraction of the time capsule, then people are invited to go into the Denfeld Commons at 4 and have a social hour. And then at 5 o'clock, myself and Terry Johnson from the St. Louis County Historical Society, we are putting on a PowerPoint about the history of Denfeld. And then Principal Tuscan will talk about the future, the present and the future. But just FYI for you, Brad, that Terry Johnson is a young Denfeld guy, class of 2016, who's curator at the St. Louis. He's a curator at the St. Louis County Historical Society. He's Tim Grover's grandson.
1: Oh my God! Incredible!
9: Yeah. What a
1: you know what? You got to tell me. You got to tell me, Joe. Where exactly is this item they're going to take that was put in? I would assume it's probably in the corner of the old original auditorium.
9: Nope, it's at the corner of 44th and 6th Street.
1: 44th and 6th, okay, so over kind of where the cafeteria was.
9: Yeah,
1: or is.
9: Yeah, kind of on that block, the opposite side of the stadium. And,
1: okay.
9: It's been that saying, hiding in plain sight. It's, the whole building has got maroonish bricks, but then at about ankle to knee high, there was a silver gray, kind of grayish, I guess, a cornerstone that said Robert E. Denfeld High School, and that's where they stuck the time capsule.
1: I kind of get an idea. Yeah.
9: Yeah.
1: This is going to happen on Thursday or Friday. Friday, you said, at 3 p.m., right?
9: Correct. And we've had ICS and architects and construction people, doing their professional thing and how to extract it without, damage to the building. And it's been the planning's been going on for about 4 months, and now we're finally at the hour to do it. But, what's really cool with young Terry is because he works for the St. Louis County Historical Society, I tell him, Terry, March 5th, 1925 is when they started construction. So, and then he goes up to UMD and looks through their microfilm because of his job. He's got a blank check to go through the microfilm. And we have found pictures that most Denfeld people have never seen before. When we do our PowerPoint, for example, we have a picture of Robert Denfeld in his college years in the 1870s. And then also as a part of the PowerPoint, we'll explain the numerous secrets that the architects carved into the tower. We'll explain what each one is and what their goal was, and the bas relief inside are all secret messages that they want translated to the school. So, and plus, probably more important than me, 90-year-old Marv Heikkinen is RSVP that he's going to be in attendance, and he's
1: is that right?
9: The rest of us.
1: Oh man! Now the stadium is now named. Is it Walt Hunting Stadium? And what, there's two names for it, isn't there?
9: Right. Walt Hunting Stadium and Marv Heikkinen Field. And we,
1: there we go.
9: Took that because virtually every major college football team has that. So we kind of copied the, you know, what they've done, like, you know, Bryant Stadium, for Bear Bryant. And, you know, he did their first great thing. And then, like, Nick Saban Field, he... So it's
1: yes,
9: kind of, we
1: right.
9: kind of follow the model. The guy, the gal that made the institution famous at first tends to get the stadium, and then if a second great person comes along, they get the field. Or unless you want to open up, you know, an eight-figure checkbook, then I guess then you get to have your name on the stadium.
1: But well, Joel, I got to cut you short because we're up against the news break, but I want to remind anybody, especially if you're a Hunter alumni, 3 o'clock Friday on 6th Street and what is it, 46th? 44th and 6th, right there in that corner. There will be an unveiling of that secret stuff. It'll be interesting to see what's in that time capsule. Thank you so much, my friend,
9: ago.
1: And I will call you.
9: Well, please do, Brad. It's great to talk to you again, and hi to all your family. Who
1: you bet.
9: You know which ones I'm talking about, all of them there.
1: Yes. Okay. Thank you so much. We got to go to Minnesota News Break. We'll be back.
10: This is Minnesota News Network. I'm John Anderson. Wilmer police say two men are dead and a third critically wounded after a shooting in a park Monday night. J.P. Cola has the story.
11: Police say they were called to Rowell Park in northwest Wilmer at 8 p.m. on the report of a shooting. When they got there, emergency crews found two victims, aged 19 and 20, and started life-saving measures. The victims were taken to the Wilmer Hospital, where one man died and the other was airlifted to St. Cloud in critical condition. A third victim was taken by private party to the Wilmer Hospital, where he was pronounced dead. Police say they don't believe this was a random act and the public is not in danger. No names have been released at this time. I'm J.P. Cola.
10: 48-year-old Daniel Pettit of Portage Township has been indicted on charges of damaging an aircraft and discharging a firearm. Investigators say Pettit fired a shotgun and a rifle at a plane on May 15th as the pilot descended to scoop water from a lake while assisting in fighting the wildfires. This is MNN.
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7: KDAL time is 11:56. 56 in Canal Park right now, and winds are east-northeast. We got some white caps on the big lake. Lots of sunshine. A beautiful day, really.
8: And it could be one of the last ones this week because we're going to get some rain now, too, for the next couple of days. Anyway, hey, we take pride on this show not only having great sponsors, great long-term sponsors that have been with us for a long, long time, but they also work to save you money. 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And just ask one of the agents, Brett, Heidi, Maggie, Sonia, all of them, just ask one of them, hey, can you go to bat for me? 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If you're a business owner, they'll find you a business insurance policy. And in fact, they can even find you workers' comp policy. So give them a call. That's AccuSure. They're located in the West End, 2000 West Superior Street, Suite 201. And again, the phone number, 218-302-7210. They will go to work for you and probably find you a company that can save you money and give you great coverage. Well, hour one is pretty much in the can, but we will be back with hour number two. That was really a nice thing to hear from Joel. He was a fantastic teacher, still is, and just a good friend.
7: So somebody took,
8: haven't talked to him in years.
7: Somebody took exception in the text line that you lived in Piedmont in 1972. Pretty sure Brad did not live in Piedmont in 1972.
8: No, I did. Oh, wait a minute, 72. Maybe that was 82. When was this great flood we were talking about? The 2 days we had the huge rains? Was it 72?
7: 1972.
8: Okay.
7: 1972. Pretty sure Brad did not live in Piedmont in 1972, unless he lived there in two different periods.
8: Well, no.
7: I'm not sure who this is.
8: But So he's probably right. He's probably 82 is what I'm thinking.
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9: NBC News Radio, I'm Chris Caraccio. President Trump is telling the United Nations that he believes a deal with Iran will come after the U.S. midterms. He also called on the rest of the world to put economic pressure on Iran. Iran's delegation was in attendance as Trump delivered his remarks today. Meantime, also today at the UN General Assembly, President Trump said Cuba is a failed state and it will fail.
0: My administration is also seeking a fundamental change in the situation in Cuba, where the communist regime is under great pressure.
9: The Cuban delegation walked out on Trump as he took aim at the country. He said communism will never be coming to America, but freedom will be coming to Cuba. Trump has ramped up economic pressure on Cuba, including limiting oil shipments to the country since returning to office last year. The White House has launched a 24/7 streaming channel on YouTube. The White House says it will feature top past moments and announcements. It all comes after the White House television press pool said it would no longer cover President Trump's events after he barred some outlets from the White House. Mayor Mamdani is once again calling for Israeli Prime Minister Benjamin Netanyahu's arrest once he arrives in New York City this week. The mayor didn't mince words during his appearance on CNN.
2: I have described him as I believe him to be, a war criminal and an architect of a horrific genocide of the Palestinian people. And if the International Criminal Court deems someone worthy of an arrest because of a violation of those laws, then who are we to say that anyone should be above that?
9: Jewish New Yorkers are backing Netanyahu, with some planning to greet him upon arrival. Meantime, Netanyahu took to social media shaming Mamdani for inciting riots against New York Jews, saying he will tell the truth about Mamdani while at the UN. Week two of the NFL season is over. Last night, the Rams throttled the Giants 28-6 at home on Monday Night Football. On Sunday, several teams pulled off huge upsets on the road. The Saints, Raiders, Bengals, and Browns all came away with stunning Week 2 victories. I'm Chris Caraggio, NBC News Radio.
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9: Former President Barack Obama says our democracy may seem broken and mean-spirited right now, but he still believes we as a nation can get out of it. That was part of the message he delivered to thousands of students yesterday as the guest of honor at Salem State University. His appearance was part of the school's regular speaker series. Obama was asked about the Trump administration's recent decision to ban a number of media outlets from the White House press pool. While he said he wasn't surprised, the 44th president of the United States warned, "You can't do that and say we're still living in a democracy." Paramount, Skydance, and dozens of states are settling a lawsuit that aimed to block its $110 billion merger with Warner Brothers Discovery, Tammy Trujillo reports.
12: California Attorney General Rob Bonta says Paramount made several concessions in the deal.
13: Paramount is required to move production back to the United States by spending, as a floor, at least $300 million more each year in domestic production, in jobs and economic activity and productions right here in this country.
12: The settlement removes a major block to closing one of the largest media mergers in history. It will see two of Hollywood's biggest film studios combine, along with two streaming services and two of the largest cable news operations.
9: A developing nor'easter is set to bring severe weather conditions to parts of the Ohio Valley and Mid-Atlantic. The main threat is expected to be gusty winds and rain through tomorrow. The coastal flood risk will increase as the week moves on and will impact a corridor spanning from North Carolina's Outer Banks to New England. The Powerball jackpot is climbing with no grand prize winner in last night's drawing. Mark Mayfield has the numbers.
14: That means that $332 million will be up for grabs in the next drawing set for Wednesday. Odds of winning all that money are roughly 1 in 292 million.
9: Pharmaceutical giant Eli Lilly is breaking ground on a $6 billion manufacturing facility in Texas. Governor Greg Abbott calls it an important part of domestic manufacturing. The facility in Houston's Generation Park will produce the company's first weight loss pill. It's set to be finished in 2030. I'm Chris Caraggio, NBC News Radio.
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1: We're expecting mostly sunny skies once again for today. Winds will be breezy out of the east, down by the tip of the lake at about 10 to 15 miles per hour, and it should be weaker in our inland zones. Highs today will be reaching the upper 50s in the Twin Ports and along the North Shore, with low 60s elsewhere. We will see clearer skies and calm winds once again, which will lead to lows dropping into the 30s and 40s for tonight. With Northern News Now, I'm meteorologist Brendan Pham for 610 and FM 103.9 KDAL.
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4: For United States Marine
0: Corps. You know, Kenny, you're kind of you're a wizard when it comes to weather, but you're also a pretty good procrastinator, not procrastinator, prognosticator, when you're talking about football. Yesterday you said Kyle Murphy will be playing for the Vikings Sunday. You're absolutely right. This morning, Pioneer Press, Kyle Murphy was cleared concussion protocol and will be the starting quarterback for the Vikings against the Tampa Bay Buccaneers on Sunday.
5: Yeah, good, good. I look forward to it. Hopefully he stays healthy the entire game.
0: You know, it will give the Vikings a totally different look, won't it? I mean he's totally different than what we've had there, because he can move around. He almost reminds me of a Fran Tarkenton type. Shorter, good arm, moves around. It'll be interesting.
5: I don't know, Dan. Are we comparing him to Fran Tarkenton? I don't know. Fran was the man, Brad.
0: Yeah, he was. Fran was the man, still is the man. Okay, Dano, what say you?
6: I have two things. First, I'm going to tell you my hunting story, which is very short. I've been hunting one time in my life. I was 13 years old, and I didn't have a gun. I was hunting with my grandfather and my father. My grandfather smoked 2 to 3 packs of cigarettes a day. He's tapping and hacking all the way through the woods. My dad hollering at him to shut up. There wasn't a bird within 14 miles of us. Okay, the second thing I wanted to tell you, I told you before, don't believe polls. They do not tell you how many Democrats they interviewed. They don't tell you how many Republicans they reviewed. They just say, do you like Trump? Of course we lie to him. We don't want to sit there and listen to all that. You can't believe a poll anymore.
0: One of the polls this morning actually even said that they had way under questioned Republicans for their findings. They admitted it. So
6: that's a first.
0: Yeah, it is a first.
6: Yeah, but this is going to be close. And I actually don't think that Amy Klobuchar is going to win this time.
0: Really?
6: I really don't. I've been listening.
0: Do you think that the idea that she has just turned a blind eye to the waste, fraud, and abuse in this state is going to stick to her? Yeah.
6: And they are mentioning it all the time, too. I'm going to fix it. Well, why didn't you fix it while it was happening?
0: Exactly.
6: Of course, I've been wrong before.
0: Well, haven't we all? But, no, I think you might be right. You know, that story I mentioned yesterday about Flanagan showing up at this Somali mall in a full hijab and talking about that this woman had been, this Nico Ahmad, had been her friend for 25 years. Well, there's a story out of the Twin Cities this morning that it wasn't just Flanagan. She, this Nico Ahmad, worked on the first Amy Klobuchar Senate campaign.
6: Yeah.
0: It said that Ahmad appears to have worked on Klobuchar's first U.S. Senate campaign in 2006, with a profile from that year reporting that Ahmad joined the Klobuchar team and listed her contact email as namadamyklobuchar.com.
6: Yeah.
0: And now she's being investigated. Well, not investigated. She's been charged with theft from Medicare programs, claiming that she owned a business that charged for Medicare things that were not even part of her ability to provide services for.
6: And Lisa, the one thing I've never heard her say is, I'm the first black woman to run for governor of Minnesota.
0: No, she hasn't.
6: She's not using that.
0: At least, she's not trying to use that as a crutch or say that as a prideful thing or anything else.
6: Yep. So, well, that's all I have for today, sir.
0: All right. Well, it's good stuff. Good stuff. And in fact, this story this morning, they talk about Klobuchar, what she, yesterday or day before, I guess it was Sunday, she was out at a facility in Brainerd, and she had promised

0: vote on a resolution to advance impeachment investigations against Tim Walz and Keith Ellison. Now, why were these resolutions, why did they fail? Why did they die in committee?
1: Because there were enough Democrats to make them die in committee.
0: But, and then even furthermore, why did this come forward in the first place?
1: Well, I
0: all
1: think
0: the fraud oversight,
1: starting,
0: Brad, the failures.
1: Yeah.
0: So they didn't want to look into this. They didn't want to investigate this.
1: And so you're saying Amy Klobuchar was the same way. She just wanted to turn a blind eye to it and hope it went away. Maybe not even thinking.
0: No, I'm not. I'm going to go back.
1: I'm going to run for Senate, or I'm going to run for governor myself.
0: Yeah, exactly. And I'm going to go back to the 1,085 press releases. Think about that number, Brad.
1: Oh,
0: that you hit enter 1,085 times to send your press release, and not once during the height of the fraud for nearly 3 years. Not one press release addressed the fraud and said, Tim Walz needs to do this. Tim Walz should do this. If I was the governor, I would do this. I'm going to do none. Not one.
1: Nope.
0: How can that be?
1: Well, it can only be if you're doing, as I said, turning a blind eye to it and just hoping it'll go away and it'll never affect me personally.
0: So she's obviously implicated.
1: Now it has.
0: She's implicated Tim Walz. Tim Walz did, in fact, have an administration. While there was fraud going right underneath his nose, he ignored it. Peggy Flanagan ignored it.
1: Yep.
0: Amy Klobuchar is saying, I will investigate and have a fraud audit top to bottom. Well, now, wait a second. So there is fraud. There is fraud under the Tim Walz administration, because you're going to do an audit of it. And because this is top and center, Brad. This is the number one priority of voters in this state. And it should be, Brad. The money that is being taken from us, the tax, the money that comes from us was supposed to go to feeding our future, was supposed to go out to all these autistic centers and help people that needed help. It didn't.
1: Yeah.
0: It went into suitcases and it went to Africa. It went to buy homes and buy luxury vehicles. It went into bags with cash to try to persuade jurors. It's crazy.
1: It's exactly it. It really is crazy.
0: Somebody defended Tim Walz, Brad, on it was either a Facebook or an X post. Or, I'm sorry, defended Amy Klobuchar.
1: Oh,
0: and
1: okay.
0: I can't remember the exact terms of it, but the comment was, Amy wasn't able to help Minnesota with the fraud because she was in Washington, D.C. working for the government. And I thought, well, what? So there's a lot of low IQ.
1: Common sense would have been, if you're a senator and you're really concerned that there's this much fraud going on in your home state, that you would ask to have a federal investigation.
0: Amy was in Washington, D.C. working for the federal government.
1: Yeah.
0: No, she was in Washington, D.C. working for you in Minnesota.
1: Yeah. Oh, yeah. Right.
0: Oh.
1: Well, again, like I say, this morning it has come out that this same woman, this Nico Ahmad, who is the CEO of Milestone Development Center, in a longtime Democratic activist who appeared alongside Lieutenant Governor Peggy Flanagan in that viral video where they're both dressed head to toe in hijabs, which is fine for Nico, because she was a Muslim woman. But Flanagan, not so much. But anyway, now it comes out that there was a connection to Amy Klobuchar as well, that this same Nico Ahmad is that the CEO of Milestone Development Center has been charged with fraud of taxpayer money, of Medicare money. She worked for Amy Klobuchar's first Senate campaign. And she was paid $8,000, which is a pittance, but nonetheless, she was paid that by the campaign staff for work she did. The connection is noteworthy as Klobuchar runs for governor in a

0: state that has been rocked by massive fraud and involving taxpayer-funded programs, and she has made clearing it up a central part of her campaign. Yet, she didn't seem to have any problem hiring this woman back in 2006, working on her campaign without maybe verifying or see what
1: So she acknowledges
0: what she
1: the fraud.
0: Doing. Yeah.
1: Has she ever
0: now she does.
1: Pointed a finger at who the fraudsters are?
0: No. No.
1: Well, who's committing the fraud?
0: Well, who's allowing the fraud to take place? That's the bigger question, I think.
1: Sure.
0: And if you know that fraud is happening and you're allowing it to happen without rooting it out, when you're in power and you have the ability to do it, I guess you're the one that's at fault. It's the old adage, Kenny, when you point a finger at somebody else, you got three pointing back at you and your thumb. Anyway, according to this story this morning, Ahmad joined the Klobuchar team long before becoming the CEO of the Autism Center. So Klobuchar might say, well, you know what? I didn't know anything. She was just a hardworking Somali woman at the time, and she wanted to work on my campaign, so I allowed her. In a May 2006 profile, Ahmad, published as Klobuchar was making her first run for U.S. Senate, described Ahmad as an up-and-rising Somali community activist whose political involvement was growing. According to the article, Ahmad was being courted by politicians. She had received calls from multiple campaigns, including candidates running for Minnesota governor. But Ahmad ultimately chose Klobuchar, with the article reporting that she decided to join the Klobuchar team. Okay. Well, she was a member of your team, and now it has come out that she is part of an organization that has been committing fraud for millions of dollars of taxpayer money.
1: It's sickening, Brad. It'll never change with Amy Klobuchar.
0: No.
1: If she becomes governor, it won't change. And if Keith Ellison gets reelected, this state is just doomed to continue to spiral down. And a lot of these people, Brad, that have been convicted and have been sent to prison on these fraud charges, some of them only got like 6, 7, 8 years.
0: Yeah.
1: I mean, they could be out in a couple, 2, 3 years, and they're back out.
0: And let's ask this question. Where's the cash? They still have it. In many cases, they might have been said, hey, you got to pay back X amount of money. But are we ever going to see it? I don't think so. Anyway, we got to take our first break here of hour number 2. We will be back shortly. 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
1: KDAL time is 12:30:55 at Canal Park. I'm sorry, this is Sky Harbor. 55 at Sky Harbor Airport on Minnesota Point. Northeast wind at 16. And Brad, there is a small craft advisory that's going to go into effect at 2 p.m. And it's going to be from 2 to 10 o'clock today. Northeast winds for mariners, 10 to 15 knots. Gusting to 25 knots, and then they'll have we'll have 1 to 3 waves on the big lake. And I got to tell you, it looks like that's occurring right about now. Boy, it's beautiful out there. And we are reporting a wind chill right now at Sky Harbor. 55 with a northeast wind at 16. 51 on the wind chill, 51.
0: You're kidding.
1: Oh, that means
0: our,
1: Brad
0: is our first wind chill
1: listen,
0: of the year.
1: You get your fall jacket and just a light jacket, a windbreaker, really, and maybe put a hat on, a beanie or what have you, and that hood, and just be prepared and take a nice walk on the beach. You'll love it. Trust
0: By
1: me.
0: By the way, Kenny, I was checking my records here while I was gone this last break, and you caught me. I wasn't living in Piedmont 72. I was living in Minneapolis. Well, I was actually living in Golden Valley at the time. I was running a chain of furniture stores in 72.
1: Yeah, that was text that came across that said, pretty sure Brad did not live in Piedmont in 1972. So somebody that knows you.
0: I'd be curious to know who that might be. But anyway, they're absolutely right. Say, I got to ask you a question.
1: So where were you during the 1972 floods then? You were living in the Twin Cities.
0: No, I was living down in Minneapolis.
1: That's what I said.
0: Well, I was living in Golden Valley. Yeah.
1: Yeah. Okay.
0: And I was and then I wouldn't have cared because I was living on the side of a hill in Golden Valley, and I would have never had any of that rain staying on my property.
1: There's a lot of people wondering, well, with all the hills in Duluth, how in the world could Duluth ever have a flood? And you're right, God, Brad. Yeah. It wasn't a flood in the sense of water that was standing water. It came rushing down these hills after several heavy rain events saturated the grounds. And when that water gets rushing and gets moving down those hills, it gets into a, it seeps into a crack or a crevice, and then the things start falling apart. And a lot of the avenues in downtown Duluth, particularly in the central and east hillside, we didn't have curbs. There were not any curbs on a lot of the avenues. They were just stone gullies. I lived on 8th Avenue East. And it ripped the you-know-what out of those avenues. And that led to the curbs that we have today.
0: Well, and there was so much moisture, so much rain, that it actually, in some areas, blew the top off of the water storm pipes, storm runs, you know, where the water was running. It was full. I mean, it was just going everywhere. Well, the question I wanted to ask is this morning, now we have the, well, not the final say, but it seems like the final say on two relatively large deaths by actors and people that are high profile. Presley Gerber, who is the son or was the son of model Cindy Crawford and businessman Randy Gerber, died Sunday at a California rehabilitation facility, and they're saying now that they identified it as a overdose, that he was in a rehab facility and somehow got a hold of enough, and that's what one of these pieces is saying, is that these rehab facilities, they don't check enough to see people coming in if they are bringing things into these people that are in the rehab facilities. The second one is the autopsy report has now finally come out on actress Hayden Panettiere's fentanyl overdose. And what she was on, and this is, when you think about it, I mean, I saw her as a child actor. She was in a movie that I saw, and she was she was playing like a 10 or 12-year-old girl. She did a great job. She died, according to the reports, in Greenville, South Carolina. And she was there staying at someone's apartment. Don't know the whole layout of it, but they said they showed up. The authorities showed up and said, we think somebody has had an accidental overdose. Well, the coroner's report now said that she died from a multiple drug overdose, including fentanyl. The cause of death was a toxic effect of fentanyl, 4-ANPP apalzolam. And apalzolam, or apalzolam, is known also as Xanax, which is a very strong medication. Methocarbinol is presented as a muscle relaxant, and quetiapine is an antipsychotic medication. It's a compound used in the manufacturing of fentanyl. So she had four strong barbiturates in her bloodstream when they found her, and at that apartment building in Greensville, South Carolina, where she had been staying. She was pronounced dead that afternoon. And the same thing with this Presley Gerber. He was actually, he had had, substance issues for years and had now been as a in-person patient at this addiction center in California, where they found him, and now they have asked for an autopsy in his case, too. But they said in this story, it was kind of revelatory that many times people in these rehab facilities end up with drug problems because they can't get off of the stuff. They're so hooked on it that they somehow get somebody to bring it in a baggie or bring it in and somehow get it to them. Entering treatment is very, very telling. Entering treatment does not necessarily mean that a person's issues have been resolved or that no danger exists. And in fact, quite the opposite. It doesn't mean they're cured of their addiction at all, said the person running a rehab center. That means you got to watch them. You got to keep them away from anything that they might be trying to get a friend or a relative to bring in. And people can die from withdrawal as well. One of the people in that was a professional in this business said that when you're going through withdrawal without proper medical supervision, anything, Valium, Xanax, alcohol, any of it can cause severe reactions. While opioid withdrawal can be extremely uncomfortable, it's generally not fatal by itself, but it can trigger all kinds of seizures, delirium, life-threatening complications. So it's a sad situation to see young people that have so much going in their life throwing it away because of these connections, but that's why they call it a drug. It gets you hooked. And in some cases, there's no getting out of it. Did we do NBC News?
1: No, we did not.
0: No. Let's do it.
9: 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I'm Chris Caraccio.
10: President Trump says he has a big decision to make on Iran. Addressing the UN General Assembly today, he posed the question, will a deal be made or do I annihilate the Islamic Republic? Iran's delegation was in attendance as Trump delivered his remarks. He said he believes a deal with Iran will come after the U.S. midterm elections. He also called on the rest of the world to put economic pressure on Iran. The White House has launched Trump TV, the 24/7 streaming channel on YouTube, will be updated in real time. The White House says it will feature top past moments and announcements. This all comes after the White House television press pool said it would no longer cover President Trump's events after he barred some outlets from the White House. Severe weather conditions are set to hit parts of the Ohio Valley and Mid-Atlantic as a nor'easter develops. The main threat is expected to be gusty winds and rain through tomorrow. I'm Chris Caraccio, NBC News Radio.
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1: KDAL time is 12:41. I'm going to go to Canal Park. Army Corps of Engineers, 57 degrees. Winds are about 10 miles an hour out of the east-northeast. And we've got, I like this weather, Brad. It's a little cool, but you put on a windbreaker, a long-sleeve shirt underneath it. Take a hat with you and go for a nice walk, whether it's alone or with a dog or a family member. And go walking, and especially down by the beach. I don't know. It's just invigorating to me. And I did find some historic details on that 1972 flooding The Duluth Weather Service, the National Weather Service in Duluth, they do have a archive story of the historic floods of 1972, and I really appreciate this. And they also have some artist renditions, some actual drawings from 1972 of the amount of rain that fell. And the heaviest rain did fall in downtown Duluth. It started in August of 1972. The Central Hillside received 3 inches of rain in 2 hours.
0: Oh, my God.
1: Between 3 and 4:30 a.m. on the morning of August 20th, 1972, a massive debris, including furniture, bricks, rocks, mud, telephone poles, were washed down the hillside. And the damage was attributed to the steep terrain, a rise of 800 feet within less than a mile, and again, 3 inches of rain in 2.5 hours.
0: Man.
1: An additional factor in this flood was the 6 inches of rain that fell the previous 2 weeks.
0: Sure.
1: These rains saturated and weakened many streets and alleys and left sewers clogged with debris. Richard Nixon, President Nixon, declared the area a federal disaster. Damages totaled over $18 million. And then they've got a rainfall map below and some pictures. And
0: I have my hand up here. Can I ask a question?
1: Yeah.
0: Was this the same year that the VFW in West End flooded out?
1: Yes.
0: It was filled with sand?
1: Sand came from the construction of Highway 53. They were building the roadbed, and that sand washed down onto West Superior Street right into your VFW, Brad. And there's a picture in a booklet that was made, and the sand is up to the level with the bar.
0: Yeah.
1: You know, the drinking bar. Well, let's fast forward now from August to September. A month later, another round of rain brought 4.5 to 5 inches to Duluth between the hours of 4 a.m. and 2 p.m. So again, an abundance of rain, a short period of time. The Duluth Airport received 3.42 inches. There were 2 fatalities with this storm, and nearly 100 graves washed up at some of the cemeteries.
0: Man.
1: And then they have a map here, and again, it's a drawing. I like these old school maps. And when I say map, it's a colored drawing of the different gradient of rainfall, and it really is something. So there you go. This was 1972. A lot of us remember this well. And, the VFW, where it was located in the West End then, suffered.
0: Yeah.
1: I can't even believe you got that cleaned out.
0: Well, they didn't. Somebody got it cleaned up, but the VFW moved at that time across Superior Street to where it was until it moved up to Proctor. So they moved and bought a building at that time on the other side of Superior Street. Man, I don't know that that ever got cleaned out. That was the basement area of what became a used furniture or used appliance store that was there for years and years.
1: See, Brad, we do have a caller, and I guess we can expect this, talking about this. Bob wants to chime in on this. Bob, do you remember that 72 flood?
15: Yeah, I remember that 72 flood because I was in Rapid City when the flood hit in Rapid City in 72. And wiped out the city.
0: Did it hit in Rapid City too at the same time?
15: Yes, it did.
0: Wow.
15: With
0: the same kind of heavy rainfall, Bob?
15: It was enough to where it wiped out the practically big swath of Rapid City and down Box Elder, and water just running down through there. Big Rapid City in 72, I think it was in around the same time that you guys, August, I guess?
0: Yeah, August and September, yes.
15: I was 72, 6 years, 8 years, no, six, 8 years old.
1: Okay.
0: Do you remember the rain at that time?
1: Well, something's probably happened to his connection. I mean, we're talking Rapid City. I mean, come on now. You know, that could have been a whole different system. Okay.
0: It could have been. Well, it might have been the same front system, but it was different.
1: Maybe.
0: Do you know, I was going to ask you a question, though. Are we seeing changes in the weather patterns now? Because I'm still looking at this situation. This year, they have not had one hurricane down where I live, down in Florida.
1: This is terrible,
0: and
1: Brad.
0: And yet, we've had hurricanes on the west coast of the United States.
1: This is the terrible thing that climate change has done. We don't have any hurricanes. Oh, my God, what are we going to do? No, it really is
0: astonishing.
1: Well, we're getting
0: hurricanes. We're getting hurricanes in the Pacific region.
1: It's not unprecedented, though. And that's the thing. No. You know, when you hear these things, it's not like, you know, and I don't want to get carried away on this weather stuff, but as a matter of fact, can I change the subject? Because we've got something here that we've got to get to.
0: Yes, please.
1: Donald Trump has changed the name of yet something else.
0: Oh, no.
1: Brad, you're going to love this. The name artificial intelligence is now super intelligence. And he addressed the United Nations General Assembly and said this. He went on to say that the U.S. will not stifle the growth of the technology.
0: Well, and you know what? I agree with him there, that we don't want to stifle the growth. But there has to be, even the top people in that business say that there's got to be some controls. You know, you've got to set up some guidelines on what you will and what you won't allow. You can't just allow it to run itself without having some controls. Even, I don't know if you saw that piece on 60 Minutes on Sunday from the chip maker, NVIDIA.
1: Yep.
0: Yeah, he was very, very insightful, I thought. He said the same thing that Trump is saying. We don't want to control this to a point that we slow down the development of it, but we've got to be able to control it ourselves. And he said, we have the controls right now in the companies to be able to analyze and look at things and say, are we able to control this? Can we let it grow at this point because we can control it, or don't we know? And if we don't know, we better back off.
1: Well, like he said to the General Assembly, where did it go here? I had it here. He went on to say that the Justice Department will rein it in if necessary, this growth of the technology, if you will. He has thrown his support behind, and then they use AI. Well, if he changes, and you know what? I'm glad that they've done this. But, okay, Trump has thrown his support behind AI as others have brought up concerns about the technology, including the doomsday scenarios. But I'm glad he's changed the name of this, because I'll be honest with you.
0: I kind of like that, too. Yeah.
1: AI?
0: Because too many people said AI. What is AI?
1: And Brad, a capital I looks like a capital L.
0: Yeah.
1: When you
0: like
1: type it out.
0: A1.
1: So it's,
0: A1.
1: No, it's L.
0: That's a steak sauce.
1: It's L. You know, from time to time, we get A1. AI.
0: Yeah.
1: You know, AI from time to time calls from Superior. Al from Superior, but it looks like AI. And it's just thrown me off. And SI will not do that. Well,
0: no.
1: C.
0: Super intelligent. And that's really what it is anyway. I still wonder if we're going to go too far. Anyway,
1: super intelligence, though, Brad.
0: It is. Yes,
1: and artificial intelligence, I don't know that I've ever really understood what that means, other than it is man-made to some degree.
0: But let me ask you the question, and then we'll come back and discuss it after our Minnesota news break. Do you really want machines to be more intelligent than human beings that develop those machines?
1: They already are, Brad, and it's inevitable.
0: Well, it's true. Computers are way more smart than me, right? I'll put that out there right now. Anyway, we'll be right back after Minnesota news.
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18: This is Minnesota News Network. I'm John Anderson. Minnesota candidate for Governor Amy Klobuchar announced her health care plan. Klobuchar says her plan will make it cheaper for Minnesotans by reducing premiums, stopping fraud in health care, and lowering prescription drugs.
19: I will use the full authority of the state and the executive branch to expand Minnesota's bulk purchasing of prescription drugs. I will make sure that we have more discounted drugs on the market, generics, biosimilars, and the like.
18: Klobuchar faces Republican Lisa Daymuth in the election. Fall officially arrives in Minnesota tonight, bringing shorter days and longer nights. Minnesota communities are now losing roughly 3 minutes of daylight each day. That trend will continue until the winter solstice in December, when the state experiences its shortest days of the year.
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1: KDAL time is a 12:55. I'm going to go to Canal Park, and you know that's where all the action is, Brad, in Canal Park.
0: Well, yeah.
1: Yeah, 57, and those winds are still coming out of the east-northeast at about 10 miles an hour. Let's go to Sky Harbor Airport, get a little better indication of what the winds are doing. Yeah, northeast at 16. I don't have any gusts, so 16 out of the northeast, those are sustained winds, and we've got 55 degrees. And again, we're going to have a small craft advisory in effect from 2 o'clock today until 10, and we're going to have waves 1 to 3 feet, and I would even take that as right now. Yeah, but I love this weather. I got to tell you, it's sunny.
0: Do the movie production company, do they love this weather?
1: Well, I mean, they're, you know, a little ways from the lake up in my neighborhood where they're shooting. And yeah. I talked to some of those people yesterday, by the way.
0: Oh, you did?
1: The movie's going to be out next year. This is exciting. And I did get a text, and I don't know, maybe it sounded like I was, you know, complaining a little bit about it. And you know, I'm not, you know, and I think that from time to time.
0: Well, I'm curious to know what the movie's about, Kenny. Tell me, what is it?
1: I don't know. It's a mystery.
0: Oh, you don't know yet?
1: No, I don't. I don't know. But I did get a email here, And where did it see? The movie, we actually have two films shooting here this month here in Duluth. Another starting in October. The film industry has brought in approximately $17 million into our local economy in the last few years, hiring local people, using local lodging and services. And the office of the Upper Midwest Film Office is an economic development office. And I do appreciate that, and I'm glad that Ricky was listening to this and sent me this note. You know, it's exciting, and I still a little blown away that this is happening right where I live.
0: Well, I want to know what it's about. What are they making the movie
1: about? The entire movie is being shot with drone cameras. Now, that's what somebody told me, and I talked to somebody again yesterday, and they confirmed that. I said, is it true? He goes, yeah. The entire movie is being shot using drone cameras.
0: Well, then they're not doing a lot of close-ups or anything, it doesn't sound like.
1: I don't know. I think that, you know, there's a lot of different type of drone technology, so...
0: Kath and I were watching a movie last night, and I mentioned to her, I said, you know, they're making a movie up in Lincoln Park. She said, really? I said, yeah, and think about how many people they got working up there. We were watching the credits roll at the end of the movie. I said, look, count how many people are in these credits. There was extras. There were cameramen. There were... Excuse me, there was every kind of makeup person and clothing person and this person and second director and assistant director.
1: Yeah.
0: There must have been 400 people there.
1: Don't forget the gaffer.
0: Yeah, the gaffer. Yeah, the guy with the microphone. I mean, they really are an economic boost to an area. It's going to be interesting. Well, listen, if anybody knows what this movie's about, please either call Kenny or let us know, send us a text to our line, which is 718-722-0839, and tell us what the movie's about.
1: Hey, did you see the Minnesota Twins get beat last night?
0: Yes. God.
1: Zebby got rocked.
0: Zebby got rocked again. Zebby is either just great, he can be shut down, or he's just out there, you know, just wasting time.
1: But we did have that rookie who made his major league debut, Aaron Sabato.
0: Yeah, he's the first baseman.
1: Yep. Hopefully he gets a hit here tonight. We're going to have Twins baseball.
0: Tonight.
1: Yeah, 8 o'clock coverage starts tonight.
0: All right, well, we'll be back with hour number 3 coming up right after this.
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4: President Trump changed the name of artificial intelligence to super intelligence while addressing the United Nations General Assembly today. He said that the U.S. will not stifle the growth of the technology. He added that the Justice Department will rein it in if necessary. Trump has thrown his support behind AI as others have brought up concerns about the technology, including doomsday scenarios. Hurricane season started in June, but not a single hurricane has formed in the Atlantic Basin since. Experts say it's the first hurricane season since 1914 to get this far into September without an actual hurricane. There have been 6 named storms in the region's waters so far this year, but all of them remained tropical storms. There will be no criminal charges in the death of Mississippi College football player Nolan Wells, at least for now. NBC's Emily Akita has more.
5: A grand jury unanimously finding no evidence of criminal wrongdoing, according to a report released overnight by the Jackson County District Attorney. The report saying his death was consistent with drowning.
4: The 18-year-old disappeared while celebrating the 4th of July with friends on Mississippi's Barrier Islands and was found in the waters off Horn Island 2 days later. Authorities had previously said they believed that Wells had drowned, pending a full review of the evidence. The grand jury made its decision after examining all case materials, including the completed autopsy report from the state medical examiner. President Trump has signed an agreement with Denmark and Greenland to bolster U.S. military and security presence on the island territory. Today, Trump, the Greenland premier, and the Danish prime minister held a signing at the United Nations General Assembly. Dolly Parton's nephew, Brian Seaver, has been removed from his longtime role overseeing security for the country star's properties, Monica Nelson reports.
6: TMZ reports a new security team has taken over her Nashville home, museum, downtown residence, and warehouse. Seaver says he was surprised by the decision and claims no explanation has been provided. Seaver was also the family member chosen to publicly announce Parton's death.
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4: Illinois Governor J.B. Pritzker is opening up about his use of a weight loss drug. The 61-year-old Democrat says he's lost 80 pounds with the help of a GLP-1 drug, diet, and exercise after his doctor diagnosed him with type 2 diabetes 2 years ago and put him on insulin.
23: And he said, "You're probably never going to get off of insulin. People don't usually." And I said, "No, you can. I know people who've done it. I'm going to do it."
4: Since then, his glucose levels have dropped and he's no longer taking insulin. Pritzker says health was his motivation for losing weight and not talk that he could be a 2028 presidential candidate. Americans aren't bellying up to the bar quite like they used to, Rory O'Neill reports.
24: Americans are drinking a little less alcohol than they did during COVID. A new study from the journal Annals of Internal Medicine finds overall drinking has dipped about 1%. More notable declines were measured among millennials and Gen Z. Drinking increased for those Gen Xers 50 to 64 years old. More than twice as many men are drinking less compared to women, but women are more likely to be heavy drinkers.
4: Week 2 of the NFL season is over. Last night, the Rams beat up on the Giants 28-6 at home. Meantime, Sunday, several teams pulled off huge upsets on the road, including the Saints, Raiders, Bengals, and Browns. They all came away with stunning victories. Week 3 kicks off Thursday from Green Bay when the Packers square off against the Falcons. Today, we're celebrating the one item that made something dreamy and creamy portable. Bree Tennis with more.
25: The ice cream cone was invented in New York City in 1896 by an Italian immigrant who wanted to make ice cream portable. And it became a huge hit at the St. Louis World's Fair back in 1906. Today, somewhere between 3 and 5 billion cones are sold every year. 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
0: Well, yes, we are back, and we have joining us right now live Chris Dahlberg from the Dahlberg Law Firm. Kenny and I have been talking to Nicole the last few days, and I assured her that one of the things that really is important in what you do, Chris, is the fact that it takes away all the family infighting after someone's death. I mean, it just makes it so much easier, because sure as heck, somebody's going to show up and say, but he promised me that, or he said I could have his gun collection, or whatever. It avoids that.
11: That's absolutely it. And you know, a lot of clients say, you know, I trust my kids, they're going to get along fine. You know, let's say, for example, you got three kids. And they say, yeah. I said, they all get along fine, so we're just not worried about that, Chris. And I say, well, how is the mother-in-law or father-in-law going to weigh in on this? What are their thoughts? And they kind of stop for a second. They say, mother-in-law and father-in-law, what do they have to do with our estate? And I said, well, you know what's going to happen if all three of your kids get the cabin and you don't have any kind of thought in advance? I said, I bet you mother-in-law and father-in-law are going to put their two cents in and say, you know, honey, this is what, or a kid, this is what you need to do. And he said, that's wrong what they're doing there, because they figure it's their business, and it's not. So for the listeners, that's why I've done this 20 years, and I know it's not only do your kids get along well, but what about their spouses? And, you know, sometimes we've talked about the bull in the china shop, and it can be yep. daughter-in-law or it can be a son-in-law have what you call strong personalities. Have you ever ran into anybody, Brad, with a strong personality?
0: Yes. Without imagine, a doubt, yes.
11: You can imagine if you don't have your estate planning out a little bit more defined, they're going to take every ounce they can and do that. You know, I've done trusts before where it's already the parents have passed away. And the kids might come in and say, well, but. And I say, well, here's what the trust says. But you don't understand that. I said, here's what the trust, And after about two or three times with me, they just hang up because they get just so tired. Because it's like talking to a brick wall, but I said, hey, it doesn't matter what my opinion or your opinion is. It's what your parents put down. But
0: yes.
11: Sometimes they can't understand this, but that's why it's important in a serious note for the listeners. You know, if you think there's going to be anything, as I say, squirrely after you pass, any fighting, maybe a family cabin, a family business, you get it down, estate planning in advance, and put some time into it.
0: Well, and I think that the thing that gets overlooked a lot of times too, Chris, are just the small things, like grandkids who maybe were promised something by grandma. Grandma said, you know, you can have that brooch, or you can have that necklace, or you can have that bracelet. And if you don't have it in writing, it just offers a whole round of arguing or the opportunity to argue. So,
11: right on.
0: It makes it easier.
11: With a financial planner who had a book, and it was titled "Who's Going to Get Grandmother's Cookie Dish," and that can be seriously the thing that just sets off the family, and now they're just fighting like mad. So, you know, for people out there, you know. Don't wait and just don't, upon your death, just think that you're going to throw raw meat in the middle of the room and it's all going to go well. It doesn't always go that way. And so, you know, you can have some fighting there and it can get pretty ugly. So, you know, in most families, I'd say, Brad, 90% get along fine. But there can be these emotional issues, family cabins, things like that, that you really want to put some thought into.
0: Absolutely.
11: All right.
0: Well, Chris Stolberg, how do we do that? How do we get a hold of Nicole, get the process rolling?
11: Yeah. Well, I'll tell you, call in at phone number 218-722-5809. But we get a lot of people that just go online to DahlbergLaw.com, and they can go right on the website and give us an email saying, here's what we have. We have maybe a disabled child. We have a family business. We have a cabin. This is what we need help on. We'll call you back, and we'll get that appointment set up. Thanks much, Brad.
0: Okay. All right. Thank you very much, Chris Stolberg, attorney at law, listed in both Minnesota and Wisconsin, there to help you.
1: Okay. So the temperatures from the National Weather Service, some low temperatures have been compiled, and they just released them here. And it looks like 26 was the coldest temperature. That was up the Gunflint Trail up at Seagull Lake. So Cook County, Minnesota, Gunflint Trail, Seagull Lake, 26 this morning. But I'll tell you what, Brad, Hibbing, International Falls, Cook, and Crane Lake, all 27. And not to be outdone, Ashland and Ironwood, Michigan this morning, 28 for morning lows.
0: You know, it's that time of the year when you really don't know, what do I wear? Should I put a sweater on? Should I bring a jacket? Should I wear a heavier jacket? You got to be prepared for a little bit of anything in the Northland.
1: Yeah, now there is frost advisories that have been posted for parts of northern Minnesota, northwest Wisconsin. Maybe not going to be as cold as it was this morning, but nonetheless, frost advisories have been posted for a Cook Lake, a St. Louis, Kuchiching, Itasca, and then in northwest Wisconsin, you've got Bayfield, Ashland, and Douglas counties, and Sawyer County included in that. So, yeah.
0: Okay. Well, here's a story I kind of started off with in the first hour, and then we let it drop. But it's important to know, because a lot of people think that voter fraud does not exist. It doesn't exist. It's not a big deal. Well, federal authorities have made a wave of election crime arrests ahead of midterm. The enforcement comes weeks left to go before the midterm election, as Senate Republicans have been unable to pass the Save America Act over a Democratic filibuster. See, the Save America Act, to make it very simple, just says you got to show an identification. You got to prove that you're an American citizen to vote. The Democrats say, well, we don't want to do that. And so they filibuster, and they've got enough votes to be able to filibuster to kill it. Well, just this month, the Justice Department arrested or charged at least 22 individuals in voter fraud related crimes, while the Department of Homeland Security arrested and moved to deport at least 4 non-citizen voters. Now, you got people out there saying, Brad, that's nothing. That's a drop in the bucket. Well, it is, but the enforcement comes with weeks to go before the midterm election, and the Senate Republicans just can't get that SAVE bill passed. Last week, the Justice Department announced the arrests in Texas, which had more arrests than any other single state, as well as Georgia and Michigan, which have competitive Senate races this year. Other states such as Wisconsin, and a usually swing state, as well as Idaho, Massachusetts, New Jersey, saw arrests as well. The previous week, federal prosecutors charged six individuals with election crimes in California, Kansas, and Louisiana. And earlier in the month, the Justice Department made arrests in Pennsylvania. These arrests are encouraging because they show alleged election crimes are being investigated and enforced

0: high number, Brad. I mean, that's a...
1: Yeah, it is.
0: Now, you said at the start of this that it's the Democrats that don't want this. Why is that? And why is there this divide between Democrats and Republicans on voter ID? It's
1: well
0: quite astonishing.
1: From what I can read and what I can see, the Democrats always say, well, it's just we trust people. We trust them to do the right thing. And
2: no,
1: so I guess they're saying that Republicans don't. That's not why. No, they want to cheat if they can. No, I think they just, you know, if 83%
0: is that why,
1: of
0: Brad?
1: Americans, what else could it be?
0: Yeah, yeah. Yeah, that or they just... They are gullible. They could, like
1: are
0: you said,
1: just they don't
0: they trust people.
1: But okay. But what is? Yeah. I mean, it's not laziness because it really. I mean, I've been through systems. I told you before in Florida, they ask everybody for an ID. They ask you for your. You got to have a photo ID, and it's very the system is very simple. You walk up to it. They have a screen in front of them. They have a whole bank of people registering you to come in and vote. And they ask you your name. They look it up. They say, is this you? And you say, yep, that's me. That's where I live. And they flip the screen over. They ask, sign right here. They ask you for your ID. They look at it. They see that you're there and you're on that address. And then you sign the screen and you get a piece of paper that you go and vote and put it in the box. Very simple. And if 83% of Americans, that's all Americans, Democrats, independents, Republicans, everybody, if 83% say it should be done, then why don't we do it? You senators and congressmen are elected to represent that 83% of Americans. So what you're telling me is, you're really only representing the less than 20% that don't want photo IDs.
0: Yeah.
1: You don't care about the majority of people. Also, well, last week, a federal grand jury in Boise, Idaho, indicted an illegal alien from Mexico, alleging he claimed to be a U.S. citizen to register to vote and thereafter voted in 2022 and 2024. Prosecutors in the Northern District of Georgia arrested three suspected illegal aliens for allegedly voting in, you know, and that's kind of a crazy thing because I don't know, if I was an illegal alien, I was here illegally, I'd want to keep a low profile. I wouldn't want to try to vote, although maybe that's such a important thing for these people that they go ahead and do it.
0: Well,
1: federal grand jury in the District of Kansas charged a non-citizen with illegally voting and took away his privileges for life.
0: Good.
1: Yeah, no kidding.
0: Well, you know, I think it's more widespread, and I think the things that are caught and captured, I think that pales into what's not being caught. Yeah. Yeah.
1: Yeah, it's the tip of the iceberg. You're
0: well,
1: right.
0: I was 18. They changed the voting age largely because of the Vietnam War. If you're old enough to fight, you're old enough to vote. And so they ratified and changed the 26th Amendment to the U.S. Constitution. That was in 1971. So 18-year-olds could vote. I was 18 in 1975, but there was not a voting a presidential election. Wasn't until the following year, 1976. And honest to goodness, I don't remember who I voted for. But my point is, Brad, I was 18. I voted at Jefferson Elementary School. Jefferson was still an open school, and that's where I went and voted. And I remember the voting booth with the big curtain and the red-handled bar and the levers. It was all analog.
1: Oh, God, yeah.
0: But it was a sterile environment. And I think they had ladies standing by with, with holding rulers, snapping them on their hands. If you get out of line, we're gonna let you.
1: But didn't
0: have
1: you?
0: It.
1: Didn't you when you came in there? Didn't you have to say that you were a registered voter?
0: Yeah,
1: in that
0: Brad,
1: district, and
0: I
1: they
0: don't.
1: Checked you out on the book, and they gave you a slip, and then you turned that slip into the lady at the curtain.

0: was 50. No, it was 1976. That was 50 years ago. I don't remember, but I remember the environment. I remember being in there, and it was, you know, almost like, you know, walking into a church ceremony. It was, and I'm just saying that's what I recall. And my thought to all this is that how back then, how fair was the elections then compared to today? And I know there's no way of really gauging that, but I would assume, and I would even bet, that it was much more back then. And I don't even know if there was a big push to try to be, to try to commit voter fraud. Maybe cities.
1: That's the thing. I think nobody was concerned about it because nobody tried to do it, I think.
0: You know, maybe the mafia had some role in Detroit, New York City. But I don't know. But, it intrigues me why there are people that think, no, you don't have to show an ID. No, you don't have to prove who you are. Why? Why would you carry that thought?
1: I don't know. That's amazing. It's always been the question that, you know, why shouldn't you have to prove that you're eligible to vote? It's simple. Just show an ID. Show your photo. I don't know. We got to take our first break here of this particular hour. I do want to remind all of our listeners, man, I'll tell you what, B&B Market right now at the top of the Big Lake Hill is having another fantastic week of special deals. They've got pre-cooked marinated chicken wings, and these are marinated. You can have marinated for buffalo or teriyaki or barbecue or hot honey garlic or sweet chili. 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
0: Oh, yeah.
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2: Sweltering heat, summer storms, wind, and hail. How is your roof held up? A reminder that 90% of storm-related damage cannot be seen from the ground. With the high winds sweeping through the Twin Ports area, your roof may have been damaged. 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
0: KDAL time is 129. Brad, we're going to go out to 40th Avenue West in Grand and talk to Jim Stuckel.
1: Jimmy, it is that time of year where people are starting to get a little bit ready for the winter, but they still want to exercise. They still want to get out and walk the dog. We talked about that this morning, that this is a time of year that people love to walk the animal because you're not going to get so cold. It's a great time to do. But what do you suggest for footwear this time of year when you're outside walking the dog?
7: So definitely if you're outside hiking, walking on trails or walking, it could even be in town on sidewalks. Trail sure. shoes are, you know, they're versatile. They can go anywhere. If you are going up and down hills on any kind of a trail or sideways, you've got more grip. You can wear them to mow your lawn for that last
1: really?
7: Cut of the year,
1: okay.
7: which we're not seeing yet, I'm sure. But
1: no.
7: Yeah. Yeah, so trail shoes are something that's really good, and trail hikers, you know, they're built on a running shoe design or a last. And like all the companies take their home runs and they make them into some kind of a trail shoe or an outdoor shoe.
1: Right.
7: So that's, yeah, so we're getting the same technology. You're just able to go to more places with it. And if you need it to be waterproof, then you get it waterproof too.
1: You know, the other nice thing that I love at your stores, you can buy shoes that a guy like me can wear almost every day. You know, you've got those great slip-ons that have a nice leather top to them, and they've got a great sole. You can literally wear them almost anywhere.
7: That's just, you know, you get a favorite pair of shoes or two, and that is your part of your wardrobe, and you don't need
1: yes.
7: anything else. We dressed up the other night to go to a comedian show, and I ended up with my boots on, my hiking boots.
1: Oh, did you really?
7: They're kind of dark. They're black and a little bit dark blue. So I thought, these are good enough for black shoes. And they
1: sure.
7: they dressed me up, Brad. I'll tell you that.
1: Oh, yeah. Well, and like you say, they feel like they're a little warmer too, because they're, you know, they've got a little bit more substance to the upper part of it. So when you're walking the dog out there on the trail or whatever, they're gonna feel like they're a little warmer.
7: Absolutely, you know, you just feel better, and they'll be a little bit warmer. The Gore-Tex material insulates your foot just a little bit. You know, it's only going to be a degree or two, but it's enough to make a little bit of a difference. And if you're moving, it does trap that heat a bit. So that's just one of the many things that we could outfit you with when you're walking the dog. And of course, I hate to even say it, but soon, Brad, because of the temperatures at night, Nah, it's too early. Let's not
1: what are we gonna What are we gonna be talking about then, Jim?
7: We'll give the little preview of the ice bugs will be coming in the next 2 weeks. So
1: they will. Okay.
7: Yeah.
1: We'll be that time of year before. And you know what? Like we've said before, it may be too early to talk too much about ice bugs. But, man, when you get up to my age or even Jimmy's age, Jim's a little younger than me, but you get up to that age, you don't want to slip and fall under your car or off a street corner. It could change your life. It could be a life-changing experience.
7: Oh, no question. You know, whether it's breaking your arm or your shoulder or, you know, hurting your leg or hitting your head, and then things do change. So,
1: Absolutely.
7: We're going to talk about that at length when we get to the slippery season, okay. But let's get prepared for it.
1: Amen. So, Jimmy, tell us what hours of operation you're open there on the corner of 40th and Grand, and then maybe mention how's the construction working in that area. Have they started yet?
7: Well, they're taking care of things from Grand Avenue up past the railroad tracks. So they're doing some preparation there, and they'll be doing some preparation in our alley. So it's coming, and we're hoping they're going to be able to move it along real quickly when it happens. But we're at the corner of 40th Avenue West and Grand out in West Duluth. Every Monday through Friday, we are open 9 until 7, Saturdays 9 till 5, and Sundays 11 until 4. What I was going to tell you about something else, Brad. I mean, one of the features we have, we've got our Albert computer that will steer us into the proper shoes or insoles. And we also have a purchasing plan where, you know, every $300 gets you a $30 discount. So, you know, we're kind of partnering with the people who have supported us. So, come on in, experience it, and you get a guarantee. So, We want everybody to be happy with what they get from us.
1: Have you got a good selection of darn tough socks?
7: We do. We just got a shipment of darn toughs in. And, you know, we'll be talking about those. We get the next week is Tracy Lundin's Go Show on Tuesday.
1: Oh,
7: and
1: what's
7: kind of fun is Andy calls it the tortoise and hare salute. You know, when those of us who are of a senior age, you know, we come by the tortoise and hare people, and of course we have to stop, lift one leg up in the air to show us the shoe they have. And most of us shouldn't be doing that, or we should be practicing.
1: No, God, no. Or at least you should be hanging on to somebody when you lift that one leg.
7: That's right. And they should be sturdier than you.
1: Yes, very true, Jimmy. All right. Well, good things. And of course, we also need to talk about how your jackets are coming in. Have they made any changes in designs of the Loki, or are they keeping up to you?
7: Their mountain hoodie is unchanged, and you know, it's been improved a couple times, but otherwise unchanged. So that'll be a good one for us.
1: Good. All right.
7: Okay.
1: Very good. Thank you so much, Jim. Jimmy Stuckel, Tortoise and the Hare Foot Store, the place. I'll tell you, they treat your feet right. And once your feet are good, everything is good. Kenny, we got to go to NBC News.
8: NBC News Radio. I'm Chris Caraccio. President Trump says he has a big decision to make on Iran. Addressing the UN General Assembly today, he posed the question, will a deal be made or do I annihilate the Islamic Republic? Iran's delegation was in attendance as Trump delivered his remarks. The president said he believes a deal with Iran will come after the U.S. midterms. He also called on the rest of the world to put economic pressure on Iran. Also today at the General Assembly, President Trump announced that he has changed the name of artificial intelligence to superintelligence. He said the U.S. will not stifle the growth of the technology. He added that the Justice Department will rein it in if necessary. Hurricane Polo is still a dangerous Category 5 storm. The National Hurricane Center says the system is currently located about 360 miles south-southeast of Manzanillo, Mexico. It's packing winds of up to 160 miles per hour. Polo will not make landfall near the U.S. I'm Chris Caraggio, NBC News Radio.
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0: KDAL time is 143.58 at the National Weather Service, 58. Yesterday's high was 59, so I don't know. Will we be as warm as we were yesterday? 65 is the normal high this time of the year. And Brad, our average year-to-date temperature, now stay with me here, average temperature, so it's the morning low, the afternoon high, and then it's average.
1: Right. Rounded into average.
0: And this includes January, February, March, when the average temperature might only be 10 degrees some days, or zero. But our average year-to-date temperature, 265 days, I think, already into the year.
1: Already into the year,
0: the average temperature is 44.0 degrees. The normal average year-to-date temperature.
1: It's 44 point something.
0: Jimmy. It's 44.0. It's right on the money, honey.
1: That's fantastic.
0: Isn't that something?
1: No, I think that's good. Even though we have our ups and downs, it's pretty normal.
0: And tonight our sunset is at 7:06. So Zelensky met with Trump, and they talked about diesel prices.
1: Oh, they did?
0: Well,
1: because Trump had told him, I guess, or had sent him an email and said, hey, would you please stop attacking Russia's oil fields, because that's going to drive up the price of diesel.
0: So, and Brad, he campaigned on ending that war. And he met with Zelensky at the United Nations General Assembly today. And the rise in diesel costs, it has to do with the Strait of Hormuz and what's going on there. But it also has to do, Brad, with what's going on in Russia in Russia primarily with the war with Ukraine.
1: Right.
0: And Trump went on to say he thinks a solution to the war will be found. Zelensky said he hopes the U.S. can help bring an end to the war before winter.
1: That'd be nice. I tell you, I never expected it. Did you ever expect it to last this long?
0: How long did Russia stay in Afghanistan? Was it like 16 years or something? It was a crazy 11
1: years.
0: Yeah.
1: That was a long, long time. The thing here, though, I think with this Ukrainian deal is I don't think Russia expected Ukrainian to put up the fight that they have. Because I think originally when they moved in there, I think they expected to just go in, punch Ukraine in the face, and it would be over within a month.
0: Yeah.
1: And it didn't work out that way. Ukraine has put up a tremendous effort. And now they're to a point that they're creating and developing their own drones, so much so that other countries have come to them and said, hey, you guys build such a fantastic drone. Could we get your technology? Could you set up our system?
0: And these drones are beyond what we might think of as a drone. These are aircraft. They're unmanned. They're remote control, what have you. But these things are lethal.
1: And they can carry a load and deliver it on target. And it's made a heck of a difference when you don't have to worry about putting pilots in the pilot seat. Makes all the difference in the world.
0: So the war between Russia and the Soviet Union, actually, in Afghanistan, it was just over 9 years. And this was back December of 79 until February of 89. So I don't know why I was thinking longer than that. But the thing about Russia and the diesel prices, rather, is that, yes, the Ukraine war has an impact on diesel because Moscow, this disrupts refined supplies.
1: Yes.
0: The Middle East, the Strait of Hormuz, that, of course, is crude, but it still does have a disruption on the price of diesel, fuel in general. But
1: you're right. Russia refines a lot of their heavy crude into diesel fuel.
0: So, and now the U.S.,
1: that makes a big difference.
0: Scott Bessent is stating that the U.S. is looking into eliminating, I'm sure temporarily, export of diesel. to help bring those domestic prices down. They have to do something.
1: Keep them here, yeah. Well, I found this story this morning, and I'm going to tell you in 2 minutes about this that made me realize how technology has overcome everything we have. It has taken over everything, including protests to support socialism and democratic socialists of America and everything else. Over the weekend down in Austin, Texas, there was another shooting of a ICE agent that shot a Hispanic individual that was delivering food for Grubhub, I guess, or one of those services. He was delivering food, and the ICE agents ran his plate and said, hey, this guy has got an outstanding warrant for him. Let's stop him. Well, they tried to stop him with an unmarked vehicle, and the guy claims, I didn't know who these people were, so I tried to run from them. Well, he ended up getting shot. Immediately, a protest movement started within just hours of the shooting. And, of course, the Democratic Socialists and the anti-ICE people want you to believe it was a spontaneous protest. Well, was it? Fox News Digital started investigating and found out that there were some very far-left socialist and communist groups involved in the protest of this shooting. Groups like the Democratic Socialists of America, Freedom Road Socialist Organization, and the Party for Socialism and Liberation, which works closely with nonprofits funded by Neville Roy Singham, who's a communist American-born tycoon, tech tycoon, living in Shanghai, China. Congressional lawmakers are investigating the Singham Network for alleged fomenting the image of chaos in the United States, including anti-ICE protests from Minneapolis to the Delaney Hall Detention Center in Newark, New Jersey. In almost every one of these places, it seemed like the media would come out and say, breaking news, there's a protest that has started at such and such a location. And people wonder, how did everybody find out about this? Was it just the local media? No, it was emails and technology that was being sent out to a group of people that were listed as the same political endeavor. In other words, they were against removing illegals from this country, or they were against ICE agents rounding up illegal immigrants. But the details of the Austin protest are important because they reveal that the demonstrators represent more than an unplanned gathering of residents responding to breaking news events, much like the protests in Minnesota and New Jersey. What is happening here is that these organizations are becoming very high tech. They have complete lists of people that are similar philosophies, similar political philosophies of theirs. So you will never, ever again see what they refer to as spontaneous protests. In other words, with big tech and with internet, nothing is ever spontaneous. Except there is one thing spontaneous, and that's that we have to go to Minnesota News. We'll be right back.
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0: KDAL time is 1:55 or 1:58 in Canal Park. 58 degrees. Winds are out of the east northeast. We've got blue water. We've got brown water. We've got emerald tones in the big lake. I love it. And white caps.
1: Got
0: man,
1: all kinds
0: man.
1: Of things.
0: It's great.
1: Well, you know what else we got in the north end, Kenny? We got Yingling. For years, getting Yingling around here required a road trip. We had to pack the car, you had to go on vacation, or you had to drive to some other state. You'd find it on vacation, have one, love it, and then figure out, oh man, how can I get some of this home? Do I have to throw my luggage away? Good news, retire the Yingling smuggling operation. America's oldest brewery is finally available in Superior, Wisconsin. Brewing since 1829, six generations, nearly 200 years. Now your Yingling road trip is just minutes across one of the bridges into Superior. Thanks to Bernix, who has the distributorship here in the Northland, so you can now get it in Superior, Wisconsin. It's really good beer, too. I enjoyed it when I was in Florida. And I'm ready to buy some.
0: Okay, Brad, so can we go to the text line real quick?
1: Yes, please, let's do that.
0: The Brad Bennett radio show Sound Off is too short. I wish your program was at least 4 or 5 hours long.
1: Oh, my God. Did they finally take my email? No.
0: That's a lot of show prep.
1: No, that wasn't me. That wasn't me.
0: And then I was talking about when I was 18, I voted in 1976, and somebody wrote, admit it, you voted for Jimmy Carter. You know, well, I was eight. I'm sure I voted for Mondale. I mean, I was 18. It wasn't.
1: You would have voted for the Minnesota guy.
0: Oh, I'm sure I did.
1: Sure.
0: I can't say 100%. I don't really know. Oh, and then what do we say? Oh, yeah, oil prices. Yeah, oil prices are down over $90 a barrel, so that's good. You know, they were up there.
1: We are. I think we are about to start seeing some help at the pumps. I think we're going to.
0: Yeah.
1: Will that make a difference? I mean, that has become the big issue of this midterm election.
0: No doubt. No doubt. And then finally, Brad, this came early on. We were talking about what were we talking about? We were talking about. It goes on here to say that Reagan met with. He met with Soviet General Mikhail Gorbachev. Kennedy called Khrushchev during the Cuban Missile Crisis. Oh, we were talking about Donald Trump meeting with Mom Donnie.
1: Yeah.
0: All right. Great presidents use diplomacy. This is the texter, Liberty Chick. Keep your friends close and your enemies closer.
1: Ooh, that's the old saying, isn't it? Yes, it is. Well, you know what, folks? We pretty much shot through the day, but we'll be back tomorrow at our regular time right here on Northland News Radio, KDAL. And as Kenny mentioned today, KDAH up in the range. I think, aren't they located out of Virginia?
0: They've got their transmitter over in Hibbing at 6:50 a.m. And tonight, Brad, 8 o'clock coverage starts. Brad.
1: For Twins baseball.
0: There you go.
1: All right. We'll see you tomorrow.

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2: President Trump is telling the United Nations that he has a major choice to make on Iran. Addressing the UN General Assembly today, Trump posed the question, quote, "Will a deal be made or do I annihilate the Islamic Republic?" Iran's delegation was in attendance as Trump delivered his remarks. Also today at the UN General Assembly, the president was pushing for an end to the Ukraine-Russia war as he met with Ukrainian President Volodymyr Zelensky.
3: I think they both want to see the war end, to be honest with you. It's time. A lot of people are being killed, and they don't want that, but I think they both want to see the war end.
2: The president has blamed the ongoing war for the rise in diesel costs. Trump said he thinks a solution to the war will indeed be found. The average price for diesel has risen past $6.50 for the first time ever. Zelensky said he hopes the U.S. can help bring an end to the war before winter. Parts of the Ohio Valley and Mid-Atlantic are set to deal with severe weather conditions due to a developing nor'easter. Gusty winds and rain are set to appear through tomorrow. The coastal flood risk will increase as the week continues and will impact a corridor spanning from North Carolina's Outer Banks to New England. Airports across the Northeast are playing catch-up today after an equipment failure caused massive flight disruptions at airports, including Newark, Philadelphia, JFK, and LaGuardia. There were long lines from stranded travelers looking to rebook flights or track down luggage following the ground stops. The FAA says a primary line failed, and then the backup fiber optic cables in New Jersey had allegedly been cut by a New Jersey Transit construction crew by accident. The White House has launched Trump TV. Monica Nelson reports.
4: 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The White House said it will feature top past moments and announcements. It all comes after the White House television press pool said it will no longer cover President Trump's events after he barred some outlets from the White House.
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2: Monday was a good day for Mark Zuckerberg. Tammy Trujillo has details.
9: The Meta CEO saw his estimated net worth rise by $25 billion in a single day. The jump was thanks to an almost 12% surge in Meta platform shares, credited in large part to the rollout of the new Muse AI assistant. Already one of the richest men on earth, Zuckerberg's fortune sat at just over $253 billion as of yesterday. I'm Tammy Trujillo.
2: Comedian Carrot Top is accused of giving a teenager alcohol and taking advantage of him in Florida, according to a court filing last week. He served a drink to a 19-year-old man and engaged in sexual conduct with him at the comedian's home in Winter Park 5 years ago. Another man filed a lawsuit last month alleging Carrot Top sent him an explicit video over 3 years ago. Carrot Top is currently in a Las Vegas hospital after what TMZ reports was a suicide attempt last week. The website reports he overdosed on prescription meds. ABC News is reporting that Lyle Menendez's parole hearing will take place February 23rd of 2027, while his brother Eric will have his the next day. The Menendez brothers gained notoriety for killing their parents in their Beverly Hills home back in 1989, but have received support for release in recent years after claiming they were abused by their father. One of Wendy's largest franchisees has filed for Chapter 11. Meritage Hospitality Group, which operates 314 Wendy's across 15 states, filed in federal bankruptcy court and says it owes Wendy's nearly $25 million. The company says same-store sales fell more than 11% in the final quarter of 2025, while its average beef costs jumped nearly 19% from a year earlier. Meritage says it plans to restructure and could close or sell underperforming restaurants, but is seeking to preserve jobs and keep its restaurants operating. The company has almost 9,000 employees and says it will continue honoring Wendy's gift cards, loyalty programs, and employee benefits. I'm Chris Caraggio, NBC News Radio.
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19: Yep.
18: Iran made a big mistake, says the Trumpster.
19: Yeah, the Trumpster was talking at the United Nations and really went after Iran hard, explaining why exactly he did what he did in bombing the hell out of Iran.
18: Okay.
20: Upon taking office last year, I immediately opened negotiations with Iran and offered them full economic cooperation in exchange for ending their nuclear program and support for terror, but they refused. They absolutely refused. That was a big mistake. Then in Operation Midnight Hammer, the U.S. military obliterated their nuclear program beneath mountains of rubble. And again, I urged Iran to make a deal, and again, they refused. In America, we just marked the 25th anniversary of the worst terror attack in history, September 11th, which killed 3,000 people just a few miles from here. It's an unbelievably terrible time. In 2 weeks, we will mark the third anniversary of the October 7th attack in Israel, where terrorists funded by Iran tortured, mutilated, and killed 1,200 very innocent civilians, including dozens of Americans and many babies. Babies, little, tiny, beautiful babies. Iran's supreme leader celebrated that massacre and called it a service to humanity. The same regime slaughtered over 72,000 of its citizens this year. Recently, 10,000 were killed for protesting. Just imagine such a vile regime were ever empowered to carry out large-scale terror attacks from behind a nuclear shield. This was the reality we had to confront, a reality that far too many preferred to ignore. They all ignored it. Many presidents and many others just wanted to ignore it.
18: Good message.
19: Yeah.
18: And I know we've all heard most of that before.
19: Yep.
18: But there are plenty of people that haven't, and you're hoping they do.
19: Yeah.
18: And that may not change their mind if they thought it was a mistake going to war, but it helps at least understand, I would think. By the way, as a side note to that, as he was talking about what happened in Israel, you know, because a lot of people now have this opinion of it was awful what happened October 7th. But boy, Israel, it's gone too far. And then people are saying it is genocide going on.
21: Oh, I know. Did you hear about it.
18: Did you see what happened on CNN? I think this was last night. I'll bring up the clip because you actually had someone on set that's been there and actually said, hey, I'm the only one that's been there, because everybody talks about all the Palestinian children. Mm-hmm. Well, I've actually been there because I care. And that is Brooke Goldstein. And as you've got Bakari Sellers and these others going, hold on a second. Just listen to what she had to say about, you know, Gaza and the people that run it.
12: Mm-hmm. Irony is, I'm the only person at this table who's risked my life to advocate for Palestinian children. I spent 2 years in and out of Jenin, Ramallah, Tulkarm, and Nablus. I'm the one who interviewed Hamas firsthand. I interviewed Islamic Jihad firsthand. I sat with the Alaq Samad Brigades, and they told me to my face that they want war. This is not about Hamas. This is about an ideology. And the ideology is
14: radical Islam. You don't wipe an ideology out by bombing an ideology.
12: And when you teach children in their schools, in their textbooks, to revere death, to love death, not to love life. And
14: then
12: you use that population as human shields. This is what you get, a terrorist state and a democracy fighting on an asymmetric battlefield and a completely impossible place. Because how are they supposed to defeat Hamas when there's no food shortages?
15: They haven't
12: but there is starvation.
15: They destroyed Gaza and they have not defeated
16: Hamas. All right, here's what we're
19: going to
16: do.
19: Golly. I know. I like they're trying to actually the person who's been there.
18: Isn't that something, man?
19: Well, you don't defeat an idea.

0: going to on.
1: Right. They're not thirsty. They just don't know what to do.
2: Exactly. Man, oh, man. Did you also see the Cuban delegation got up and stormed out when Trump was calling them a failed state?
0: Well, they are a failed state.
2: Yes, they are. So we can get to that coming up a little bit later. It was pretty funny. Okay. The Associated Press, David.
0: Oh, my gosh.
2: They're talking about lynchings?
0: Yeah, so there's a woman named Tasia Fortune. She was a black woman who was murdered by, I guess, her boyfriend or a guy she knew. The Associated Press ran this story because, well, she was hanged. And even though the suspect is black, this has apparently become a story about racist lynchings. And this is an amazing piece because it's not a story. It's just vibes.
2: Okay. It was tragic what happened to this woman.
0: Yes.
2: Yeah. She's hanged by a black man that she knew.
0: Yes.
2: Right? Okay. That being said, I haven't heard this. Have you heard it?
1: No,
2: Scott?
1: I have not.
2: All right. We'll react together.
3: The death of Tasia Fortune, a black Mississippi woman who was found hanging from a tree, has brought up distressing memories of the grim history of lynchings in the United States South. Although Fortune...
2: Okay. Hold on a second. I'm asking this because I really don't know. How long ago was that that was prominent? What are we talking?
1: Oh, lynchings?
2: Yes.
0: Like 100 years ago?
1: At least.
2: So brought up memories from who? Who has that memory?
1: Well, I mean, I was taught, I guess.
2: Taught that.
1: I remember seeing pictures of the hangings that were taking place.
2: But no one that experienced it.
1: No, not firsthand. No one was alive. My God, no.
2: Okay. No. All right. I wouldn't think, but...
1: No.
2: Anyway, go ahead.
3: Though Fortune's mother, Christy Spivey, says she doesn't think her daughter's death was racially motivated, for many black people, the imagery of a rope and noose evokes the legacy of lynching and vigilante violence against black people in the U.S. and brings deep pain and trauma. Over the past 2 years, about a half a dozen black women and men have been found hanged across the South. Police in some of those cases quickly deemed them suicides, often eliciting historically grounded skepticism. In North Carolina, police...
2: What are they supposed to do?
0: Right. Right, it's racist for them to rule a suicide, I suppose.
2: What are they supposed
1: to
2: do?
1: Nutty, man.
2: Okay, go ahead. Yeah. Go on with it.
3: In North Carolina, police are investigating the August 21st death of 38-year-old Demetrius Eugene Fleming. In February, police in Cobb County, Georgia, found the body of 21-year-old Kyle Basinga in a park. While investigators said there was no indication of foul play, Cobb County Commission Chairwoman Lisa Cupid said Basinga's death caused many to think about the days of slavery and of Jim Crow. The September 2025 death of...
2: Part of that is because y'all want to keep that narrative out there.
0: Right.
2: The same way if a black kid has white friends and there's a tragic accident, what it appears to be. Well, what you want to do is make sure everyone suspects the white kids of doing something wrong.
0: Oh, yeah. Well, that case out of Mississippi.
2: Yeah.
0: Yeah, the grand jury came back and said, yeah, this looks like a tragic accident. And Ben Crump and the family of this young man are demanding more answers. They're saying there's a cover-up underway.
2: Again.
1: With no evidence.
2: Yes. Right. And because of the AP and others, you just keep fanning the flames of that.
3: The September 2025 death of 21-year-old black student Trey Reed at Mississippi's Delta State University was ruled a suicide, as was that of 39-year-old Denoris Richardson in September 2024 in Alabama's Colbert County. More than 4,400 lynchings occurred in the U.S. between Reconstruction and World War II, according to the Alabama-based Equal Justice Initiative. Almost 60 members of Congress signed a letter demanding that the Justice Department investigate the hanging deaths of black individuals and enforce the 2022 Emmett Till Anti-Lynching Act, which made lynching a federal hate crime.
2: Wow.
0: I mean, again, great, ask all you want, but who are you going to prosecute for a suicide?
2: Exactly.
1: Right. Good point.
0: I mean, yeah. They're...
1: Right,
0: they're,
1: no.
0: It's like, well, the Justice Department doesn't even want to look into it. Well, they're state cases, and also they weren't lynchings.
2: Right.
0: But people have vibes, and therefore, I don't know, man.
2: It feels like there's such a lack of racism, you've got to drum some up somehow.
0: Right.
2: We got to invent some.
1: Well, yeah.
2: And some people, if that's your living, you're going to do your best to keep fanning that flame of the narrative so you can keep getting paid.
1: Supply and demand has no home there. it just doesn't.
2: That's a great line, Scotty.
1: You got to create it.
2: I give you that, man. I saw this. You know, this is one of the things that BuzzFeed will do well. They'll compile different things. And this was just adults sharing some of the wildest or craziest things they've had to explain to other adults. Like this person said, I was telling my sister about how two friends of mine drove to Alaska. And she asked, well, how does that work? I said, well, you just cross the border into Canada and then drive the rest of the way to Alaska. And she said, but Alaska's an island.
1: Yeah.
2: Yeah. You didn't explain that to an adult?
0: Well, it's, yeah, because you're looking at a map of the U.S. and it's, like, taken out. And, yeah, apparently a lot of people believe that Alaska sits right about next to Hawaii.

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9: We're expecting mostly sunny skies once again for today. Winds will be breezy out of the east, down by the tip of the lake,

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12: I'm meteorologist Alice Jacoby with Northern News Now. We're going to have another chilly evening tonight. Temperatures getting down into those low 30s for good portions of our area, although east central Minnesota may only see lows in those 40s. We'll see quiet conditions for the rest of tomorrow, but we do have some rain on the way possible Thursday, and then once again starting up Saturday and Sunday and continuing into the beginning of next week. With Northern News Now, I'm

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7: 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I'm meteorologist Alice Jacoby with Northern News Now. We're going to have another chilly evening tonight. Temperatures getting down into those low 30s for good portions of our area, although east central Minnesota may only see lows in those 40s. We'll see quiet conditions for the rest of tomorrow, but we do have some rain on the way, possible Thursday, and then once again starting up Saturday and Sunday and continuing into the beginning of next week. With Northern News Now, I'm Allison Jacoby for 610 and FM 103.9 KDAL.
8: The Markley, Van Camp, and Roberts Show. 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
0: J.B. Pritzker, Illinois governor, talking to a crowd of Muslim voters.
9: As your governor, if they require a Muslim registry, I will be the first in line to sign up as a Muslim.
0: There you go.
1: You jackass.
0: I like the whole thing. Like,
8: oh, my gosh.
0: Like, bring up a hypothetical that's not going to happen. And
1: of course not.
0: And then say, I'll defend you because you know you'll never have to back that up.
8: Unreal, it's like real that guy.
0: Trump's banning Night Ranger. I'll be the first one in line to say you can still rock in America.
8: Yes. All right, we got to get to Nimrod.
10: When the going gets tough.
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13: I love the poorly educated.
8: All right. Nimrod's in the News. We go to Sandoval County, New Mexico, where the district judge said he's going to issue a warrant for suspected Flock camera vandal Javon Martinez. Why? Walked out of a court hearing. The judge said, do you want Ms. Sullivan to cover these charges with you? Martinez says, objection. Judge failed to place his oath on record. I'm out. So you can't leave. He left. Warrant. And that's Nimrod's in the News. You know, everybody's talking about these weight loss injections because, yeah, the results look dramatic. They work by lowering blood sugar and crushing your appetite. But here's the thing. Those injections, no fun and a hassle. There can be some pretty intense side effects. So if you're saying, I want results, but I'm not signing up to stab myself every week, check this out.
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1: NBC News Radio. I'm Chris Caraccio. President Trump is rebranding artificial intelligence as super intelligence. He announced the change while addressing the United Nations General Assembly today. He said that the U.S. will support the technology's growth, while the Justice Department will rein it in if necessary. A developing nor'easter is expected to bring severe weather to parts of the Ohio Valley and Mid-Atlantic. Gusty winds and rain are expected through tomorrow, with some areas seeing wind gusts of up to 40 miles an hour. Hurricane season began about 3 months ago, but not a single storm has formed in the Atlantic Basin since. Natalie Migliori has more.
2: Hurricane season started in June, but not a single hurricane has formed in the Atlantic Basin since. There have been six named storms in the region's water so far this year, but all of them remained tropical storms. Experts say it's the first hurricane season since 1914 to get this far into September without an actual hurricane. The so far quiet season is accredited to El Nino, which changes major wind patterns around the world. Because of this, the Eastern Pacific region has had an active season with five hurricanes forming so far.
1: Wall Street is closing mixed as investors monitor developments between the U.S. and Iran. Global benchmark Brent crude futures slipped below $100 a barrel after President Trump said U.S. officials had a very good meeting with Iran's delegation on the sidelines of the U.N. General Assembly today. At the closing bell, the Dow fell 185 points, the S&P 500 lost a fraction of a point, and the Nasdaq gained 122 points. Taylor Swift is releasing new music. The Grammy-winning singer announced her new song, Patient Zero, in a post on social media. She said the track is something that she was impatiently waiting to talk about. The song releases Friday. I'm Chris Caraccio, NBC News Radio.
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1: Former President Barack Obama says our democracy may seem broken and mean-spirited right now, but he still believes we as a nation can get out of it. That was part of the message he delivered to thousands of students yesterday as the guest of honor at Salem State University. His appearance was part of the school's regular speaker series. Obama was asked about the Trump administration's recent decision to ban a number of media outlets from the White House press pool. While he said he wasn't surprised, the 44th president of the United States warned, "You can't do that and say we're still living in a democracy." Paramount, Skydance, and dozens of states are settling a lawsuit that aimed to block its $110 billion merger with Warner Brothers Discovery, Tammy Trujillo reports.
5: California Attorney General Rob Bonta says Paramount made several concessions in the deal.
6: Paramount is required to move production back to the United States by spending, as a floor, at least $300 million more each year in domestic production, in jobs and economic activity and productions right here in this country.
5: The settlement removes a major block to closing one of the largest media mergers in history. It will see two of Hollywood's biggest film studios combine, along with two streaming services and two of the largest cable news operations.
1: A developing nor'easter is set to bring severe weather conditions to parts of the Ohio Valley and Mid-Atlantic. The main threat is expected to be gusty winds and rain through tomorrow. The coastal flood risk will increase as the week moves on and will impact a corridor spanning from North Carolina's Outer Banks to New England. The Powerball jackpot is climbing with no grand prize winner in last night's drawing. Mark Mayfield has the numbers.
7: That means that $332 million will be up for grabs in the next drawing set for Wednesday. Odds of winning all that money are roughly 1 in 292 million.
1: Pharmaceutical giant Eli Lilly is breaking ground on a $6 billion manufacturing facility in Texas. Governor Greg Abbott calls it an important part of domestic manufacturing. The facility in Houston's Generation Park will produce the company's first weight loss pill. It's set to be finished in 2030. I'm Chris Caraggio, NBC News Radio.
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14: Welcome to the BS Show. I'm Bob Sansevier, coming to you from the Smart Start MN and Brad Sean Bryan Studios. Let's get right to it. We are joined by Amy Fredrickson. She was the first woman to be the majority leader in the Minnesota Senate. She is now co-host of Wrong About Everything, co-owner of Momentum Advocacy, and she also is an analyst, political analyst, for a number of stations across the pond. You do the BBC, you do Al Jazeera English. Do you do something with the newspapers too, or one of the newspapers there?
18: I do not as much. I do more like TV and radio. So Times Radio, London Times Radio, and TRT World News, which is out of Istanbul, and yeah, it gets you a lot of fun things. Indian TV, Saudi TV.
14: Oh wow!
18: Yeah, Canadian, New Zealand.
14: So are you going to? I assume locally though, in a little more than a month, when we have the election, will you be working with WCCO? On the election returns?
18: I'll be doing Channel 4 election night coverage.
14: Okay.
18: So I'd like to do that with Esme Murphy's kind of their political anchor, and then Abu Amara and I are okay. The Democrat and the Republican, and been doing that for now a few years. So that's
14: how. Yeah, I watched it during the primary, and you're good. You're very good at this. Now, should we buy into these polls, by the way?
18: So this is the thing. You should buy into the polls with like a lens of it's not gospel, right? And they can be wrong, but in general, they tell a story sort of altogether and they show patterns. So, for example, right, like the primary polls, you could start to see Lisa Damith climbing in the primary polls. Lisa Damith was running against governor, against Mike Lindell, who had the president's endorsement, and against Kendall Qualls, who had the party endorsement. And she kept climbing in the polls. Her numbers kept getting better. Mike Lindell kind of stayed the same. Kendall was losing ground. And there were a whole chunk of undecideds. And so while that didn't predict a win, which, by the way, Lisa Damith had a very strong win, it could give you sort of a direction. But, you know, some of those polls are just like stories that like people like news or outlets get polls out and then they get stories out. Right. It isn't that it's wrong. I like polls. I like polls to give me a little like snapshot. But you just have to take them for it's a snapshot. It can be, the data can be like, you know, not manipulated in a way, but kind of used in any ways, right? You can kind of bring, you can pull out information from any kind of numbers like that and declare victory or declare defeat or whatever. So you just have to be smart about how you read polls or when you hear about a poll.
14: Well, it's encouraging. I mean, if you're a Republican, you got to be very encouraged. You know, Damith has to be, and so does Tafoya.
18: Yeah.
14: And I mean, the guy running against Keith Ellison is leading him. Schutz, right?
18: Correct. You have basically a point or two ahead for Tafoya, or a point ahead, two ahead for Lieutenant Governor Flanagan. That race is a virtual dead heat. That's what it's telling us. And there's, you know, just a lot of like commercials yet to be seen, and more money that can be poured in there potentially. So that's going to be interesting. As you said, I think Keith Ellison is in real trouble. He's always on the bubble. He's always the one of the two tightest races in the state, statewide. Last time he won by less than a point, and it now has his challenger Ron Schutz leading by a few points, as well as, this is interesting, last time around, the state auditor, which really nobody knows that race and nobody knows, former Senator and also governor's candidate Scott Jensen is leading in that poll pretty significantly in the auditor's race. Now, there's a lot of undecideds, and I think those undecideds are undecided for maybe a couple of reasons, right? I think it could be good for Republicans. In general, undecideds, moderates, independents are not pleased with the way that the Democrats have handled fraud in this state, which makes us a little different than the rest of the country. Because in the rest of the country, undecideds, independents, and moderates are upset about one thing, and it's the economy. And that bodes not well for Republicans. So if those independents decide that fraud is a more important issue to them in Minnesota, that bodes well for those undecideds, great for Republicans. If folks decide that $4.50 a gallon of gas is what's motivating them on the day of the election, they're going to go, that's going to help the Democrats.
14: $6.29 for diesel.
18: That's what's, yeah. I mean, that's right. It's motivating you, I'd say.
14: I need to just say this. What's going to happen, and I'm going to ask you this question, how much Trump could influence this election. And I think he is absolutely hurting every Republican in the country, because you can't have it both ways. You cannot blame gas prices on Biden and then not take responsibility when they're high and you're president. And they've never been higher for diesel than that I could remember. I'm sure they haven't.
18: Right. No, been. Inflation was out of control during the last presidential election. Trump pointed it out, rightfully so. And the voters were not happy with Democrats about it, rightfully so. And then, as you said, you can't have your cake and eat it, too. You can't simultaneously say that was Biden's fault. And then what I'm hearing a lot of Republicans, or some Republicans, try to say is, well, this is Biden's fault. No, it's not.
14: This is all on Trump.
18: It's this administration. It's this Congress. They own it. And that's voters know that. And so that's going to be problematic. You know, the Iranian war has played havoc with world oil prices, without a doubt. That's just a fact. And the tariffs, which, you know, Trump was all gung-ho on, and many, many Republicans said, don't add tariffs. What that does is drive up the cost for American consumers. That's what happens. It's basically like a tax on anything we bring in from other countries. And that's what's been happening. Like, it's not rocket science. It's not, there's not a deep conspiracy. That's just what's happening.
14: No,
18: as we know it would.
14: And, you know, here's, I mean, if you, because I try to look at this intelligently, and I've said before, I have voted for Amy Klobuchar in certainly the last two times she ran for Senate. How many times did she run? Three? She's been in 18
18: years. 2006, 2012, 2018, 2024. Well,
14: at least the last times. Two. Maybe, yeah. I don't know if it would be three, but at least the last two. But I don't see myself voting for her this year. And Peggy Flanagan, I could never see myself voting for. And the reason is the same. It's because Amy Klobuchar did not in any way condemn the fraud in this state. Now she's made a few comments about it, but she just let it go because she was not going to go against Walz. And Flanagan, she has, what argument can she possibly have? She was the number two person in the state, and she ran the state for a number of months when Walz ran and did nothing about it. The only thing that she has, and actually Klobuchar has, is, oh, they're just going to follow Trump. They're going to be, you know, MAGA or Trump people.
18: Sure.
14: That's not enough of an argument, not if you pay attention.
18: So that's, you're just illustrating exactly what these polls are showing, right? Like, there's a lot of folks that are going to kind of go there and go, gosh, am I most upset about the fraud? And by the way, there's still stories that just keep popping in Minnesota on fraud, right? We recently had some additional stories coming out on different programs and different, there's, and then there's prosecutions, and people find out new ways that we were, you know, being stolen from as taxpayers and as people that needed these programs. And we just recently, Star Tribune had an amazing article out last week about the congressional report and testimony by folks from the Walz administration on what was going on with fraud. And basically it was kind of like, well, if it wasn't dragged in front of us, we didn't do anything. We didn't have anything to do with it. And then when it was dragged in front of us, sometimes we would try to do the least, you know, to help.
14: And that's
18: what it feels like, right? That's not a good answer.
14: No. And you know what? In my belief,
18: that's a terrible answer.
14: I could be wrong. Well, I don't think I am wrong about this. If somebody like Peggy Flanagan and Klobuchar sat by while all this was happening and didn't speak up or do anything about it, it's not going to change when they took power. And I could envision Peggy Flanagan having a number of news conferences with her buddy Ilhan Omar by her side, one in the Senate, one from the House, talking about all the things wrong with America. And I'm sick of it. I mean, that's the problem, yeah, the big problem I have. There are problems in this country.
18: That was also part of what had Trump to victory 2 years ago was the economy, and was that sort of like the left, kind of the woke left, and they haven't shaken that. The economy has become the Republicans' problem, but there's still sort of this idea that Democrats just don't have a finger on the pulse of what real Americans care about, and they want to talk about, you know, kind of all these fringe issues, and they want to go too far left. You know, the socialists, they openly embrace the word. Americans just do not do that. That's not where we're at. It's not where we're ever going to be. And so that leaves, you know, even moderate Democrats sort of left in the middle.
14: Well, if I were Lisa Damoth, I would have I'm sure they still have fundraisers, because I've seen something about Flanagan having a fundraiser and maybe Amy Klobuchar. I'd have a fundraiser, and I would, instead of cutlery, I would put a comb at the table, just to show how absurd it was what Amy Klobuchar allegedly did and ate a salad with a comb. Of course, I'd give him a knife and fork later. But think about how big a news story that would become. It would bring it back to the forefront. So if you want to throw that out to Lisa Damoth when you see her, let her know.
18: Well, I actually like, with Lisa Damoth and Amy Klobuchar on the ballot, I love that we're talking about issues. That's what I love about this race, is that you have really...
14: Well, not me. I'm talking about combs.
18: Powerful women that are... Yeah, okay. Well, you're talking about combs. But the candidates themselves are talking about real issues, right? They're talking about fraud. They're talking about the cost of things. And I'm very glad to see that.
14: Well, for me, like, I don't know Amy. We're not buddies. But I've told you I dealt with her when the Super Bowl was here in 2017, because mm-hmm. her dad, the people who put out that Super Bowl magazine, wanted he and I to do something. Well, he couldn't write anything then. He was in a memory care facility, and I wrote stuff and put his byline on it. And she was very pleasant to deal with. She clearly cared about her dad, and I respect that. But I'm not voting for her based on that. What the biggest turnoff for me was,
18: but
14: she said nothing.
18: You have voted for her.
14: I have voted for her in the past, at least twice, maybe three times. You know, so I have voted for her. Like, I voted for Wellstone every time he ran, and would have voted again, because all I want is someone who I believes in what they're saying. And Wellstone did, even though I didn't agree with him. And, you know, Amy, I just...
18: Senator Klobuchar traditionally gets very... She outperforms everyone in the state, right?
14: Oh, God,
18: His statewide has gotten very strong, which is why I think a lot of people said, well, I just don't think... And in the polling, Senator Klobuchar is still up by about 7 points. But she's under 50%, and people are noting that for, you know, maybe the first time ever. And so what does that mean? That means that this race is up for grabs, I think.
14: Well,
18: that she's an incredibly strong candidate. People would be wrong to think that otherwise. These are numbers that are not voting well in a year where Democrats should be kind of running away with things, given how the economy is. That's not happening entirely.
14: No, and honestly, all she has to do is sway the independents in the Twin Cities, or some of them, because outstate, Scott Jensen was not a strong candidate, but he owned a lot of those counties because they are not, you know, hardcore Democratic counties. If you take a look at the map of how the counties voted, or the different areas, a lot of them voted for him. He couldn't overcome the Twin Cities.
18: Senator Klobuchar, she outperforms folks and does very well in greater Minnesota, or traditionally has. Will people be kind of like you, Bob, where they have voted for her for U.S. Senate before, but for governor, that's a different calculation. We'll see.
14: Well, it will be very interesting.
18: But she make no mistake, she has done well in Greater Minnesota and also.
14: And so, frankly, if she ran for the Senate again, let's say she loses to, she probably would win again. Mm-hmm. But I don't think people, I think people want to change at the top because of the fraud. I mean, people I talk to do. And I mean, not ever, all of them, I'm sure, but many of them do. All right. Amy, thank you. I love the insights. We're going to have fun. You're going to be talking to the folks across the pond this week yet, or have you talked to them already?
18: Yeah, it's kind of a day to day. So usually I find out a night or, you know, at most

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0: This is Bob Sansiver, host of the BS Show, and I have known Ed Cohn and Mike Friedberg for many, many years. 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
8: I'm meteorologist Alice Jacoby with Northern News Now. We're going to have another chilly evening tonight. Temperatures getting down into those low 30s for good portions of our area, although east central Minnesota may only see lows in those 40s. We'll see quiet conditions for the rest of tomorrow, but we do have some rain on the way, possible Thursday, and then once again starting up Saturday and Sunday and continuing into the beginning of next week. With Northern News Now, I'm Allison Jacoby for 610 and FM 103.9 KDAL.
0: We are joined by Brian McDaniel. He is an attorney, an award-winning producer, Emmy Award-winning producer. He is a professor at Concordia University. He is co-host of Wrong About Everything, co-owner of Momentum Advocacy. The man also is a, ordained minister. You're a stand-up comic. You've written songs. You just do a little bit of everything. And you are an accomplished

0: fantasy football player, except this year you're off to a rough start in one league, the one I'm in with.
1: Well, I think record-wise, yes.
0: But you're still got a good team.
1: Yeah, well, for all the good it's doing, but I think in my division I'm 0-2 and I've scored the most points. But that's how the game's played, right?
0: You only got two guys that are ahead of you, and by the way, the league we're in is a dynasty league, so it would not work. But every league going forward that I am in, where you draft at the beginning of a season, I am going to insist that we draft team quarterbacks because this is getting ridiculous. The number of quarterbacks. Well, your guy, Caleb Williams, is out. This week-to-week stuff, what does that mean? That's what Ben Johnson said.
1: I think that that's mostly just, gamesmanship. It looked really bad when it happened. He's getting a lot of crap online for overdoing it, but I don't think anyone in Chicago thinks that Caleb is anything but tough as nails and walks on water. But he got hurt, and we saw last night Jackson Dart get hurt. There's just there's something in the water this year.
0: Well, it is happening. Obviously, they're all NFC quarterbacks that are hurt, and Jaden Daniels is going to be out for a while. The Jackson Dart injury could be a 4-6 week injury because the early reports are MCL. And possibly ACL issues. He did look like he was walking okay, and he's proven that he's still a kid. He wanted to go back in.
1: Yeah.
0: That doesn't sound like J.J. McCarthy, but that's certainly Jackson Dart.
1: Yeah.
0: Put me back in, coach. Well, it is just disheartening for the number of people, and I have Jackson Dart in the league, and thankfully I had a backup, except Geno Smith is not Jackson Dart. He was the backup I had, and we had you play two quarterbacks in that one, much like ours, the one you and I are in.
1: Mm-hmm.
0: And I'm encouraged by one of my quarterbacks. When we first drafted this league, 4 years ago, I got Lamar Jackson. I put all my money into the quarterbacks, and luckily, Jahmyr Gibbs was a rookie, so I got him too. But him and Patrick Mahomes, and Mahomes has not been a good fantasy quarterback the last few years. Looks like this year he might be. I hope so. So we'll see how that one plays out for.
1: Well, I think with Mahomes too, he is one of the injured quarterbacks. He got hurt last year and came back a little bit quicker than people thought he was going to. But I think that he is having to stay in the pocket a little bit more, and he can't run as much. And to this point of the season, he looks fantastic.
0: Run? Why does he need to run? He's got Kenneth Walker, to do all the running for him. And that Emmett Johnson, Minnesota kid. He played at Holy Angels. I looked him up yesterday. Do you know his senior year, he ran for more than 2,400 yards and 42 touchdowns is what he scored between running and catching. That kid is incredible how good he is. And there's other. Jonah Coleman, I don't have him in any leagues. I wish I did because he's taken over that Denver backfield. I don't think
1: they got a bunch of injuries there, too. And I did have Jonah Coleman in one league, and I don't have him anymore.
0: You traded him?
1: No, I dropped him.
0: Oh!
1: And then I got to scramble and try to get him back. Not so good.
0: No, and that's the problem. We all make mistakes in fantasy football, but it's still a lot of fun to play the game. The problem is, how many leagues do you play in?
1: I'm in 8.
0: What was your record this weekend?
1: I think I did. I won more than I lost.
0: Well, that's good.
1: 6-2, let's say.
0: I torment over the losses. The wins, great. But it's the losses that stick with you and how you got to make it better. And I'm going to be I'm in a guillotine league, and I'm going to be overpaying because I was too close to the cusp because a couple of guys went down. And I biggest mistake I made, and I only got him in one, thankfully, Justin Herbert. People who have Justin Herbert, what a mistake. I bought into the Mike McDonald lie. What a great offense that was going to be. You can't have a great offense without a decent offensive line.
1: Well, they don't have a decent offensive line. Their wide receivers are either hurt or inconsistent or inconsistently hurt. This is not a very good Charger team, and I think people were expecting that they would be much better. Yep. In my guillotine, I had Brock Purdy and McCaffrey, so I was high scorer this week, but my team's a little mid in that. But I don't need to be picking up too many people already.
0: Oh, cocky, I got you. You know, I want to ask you, though, the Vikings, by the way, big news for them is, and I don't agree with it, but Kyler Murray will start in Tampa. So he's decided, the KOC's decided to go back to him. But I hope that what he's decided is, and I mentioned this yesterday, I don't know why football coaches, unlike baseball managers, don't have a quick hook. If a guy is struggling, just let him know, hey, I may put take you out and try the other guy just to try to get something going. And that finally, Stefanski did that in Atlanta. He finally benched Cooper Rush, who was abysmal, and put Jack Stranden, the Minnesota kid who played at Minnesota Moorhead. He didn't have a great, you know, game, but at least he got a little something going. But I don't understand why they don't, and I also, but I do think that Kyler Murray needs to be told, if you're struggling, Carson Wentz is going in. It's okay, but you can't just give it to a guy and let him play when he's playing horribly.
1: The only thing I can think of is that they're thinking that, you know, chemistry is something that's important. Consistency is important. And I think a lot of times it's that they don't let, you know, the number one and the number two quarterback get, you know, the number one reps in practice. So, but when you have someone like Wentz who, you know, has been in the system, has played the game, you know, I think he needs probably fewer reps than some. Than,
0: yes. You know, well, Jack, he does, because he proved that when he came in, you know, yeah, in the game one, and he played, once he got things settled down, he played pretty good. And I do not condemn any of his play in Chicago. They were terrible conditions. It was a constant rain.
1: They were bad conditions, and you know, if the Bears don't fumble on the one, and if Caleb doesn't go down, you know, they don't get the field goal blocked, it, you know, very easily could have been a Vikings loss, but it wasn't. And, you know, I think everyone on the Vikings did just enough. The running game looked pretty good. I mean, how do you score 9 points against the worst defense on the planet? I don't know, but it was enough to win, so can't complain.
0: And also, how do you score 3 points when you're supposed to break the all-time record for scoring? And they weren't doing it with Caleb either.
1: It was drizzling out.
0: Yeah, that's probably why. Yeah. So how much different does your team become with Tyson Bagent? Bagent? I don't even know how you say it.
1: Bagent. But I mean, he's a capable backup. You know, people, you know, in Chicago like him. They signed him to an extension last year. He went to Shepherd College in West Virginia, very small D2 school. Bagent's dad was a professional arm wrestler.
0: Oh, is that right? Oh, you told me about that last year. That's right.
1: Yeah, yeah. And he grew up super poor, and, you know, when he got his extension, he cried. So people in Chicago like him. You know, he's no Caleb, but he's no slouch either. So, you know, they play the Eagles on Monday night. The Eagles are, you know, eagling things.
0: Yes.
1: So they're not as good as they're supposed to be, but I mean, you know, there's some talk that Caleb's gonna play. I think that's just talk.
0: No, that's not gonna happen.
1: Yeah, Bagent will play this week, and I don't know. I mean, I'm not expecting too much, but you know, sometimes the number two guy surprises you.
0: Yeah, well, we'll see how that works out. Now, I mentioned to you off the air, a good friend of yours passed away, and he is he's well known in Republican circles. What, Jason Fossum, what was his job with the Republicans? He worked at the House, right? Or at the State House?
1: He worked for both. Actually, when I was legislative director in the House, I hired him.
0: Oh.
1: You know, 20 years ago. So Jason Fossum, you know, has been my friend for over 20 years. Fantastic guy. You know, he started at the bottom in the House of Representatives here in Minnesota, and he just, you know, worked his way up, and you know, and he passed away on Friday, very young, mid-40s. He was chief of staff for the Senate Republican caucus.
0: That's what it was. Okay.
1: And in a world full of bad people, he just wasn't one. And in a business politics that can be indecent, he was just a very, very decent person. And you know, he was having headaches in the spring, went and got checked out, found out he had cancer, and it progressed very, very quickly. It's very sad. We're going to miss him very much, but his services are on Friday, and I'm sure there'll be lots of good stories to tell.
0: Did he have children or wife and children too?
1: No, he did not. He was a little bit one of those married to the job kind of guys, and also he loved the ponies and playing cards. So,
0: well, again, my condolences to you and his family as well. And he grew up. He was a Minnesotan, right? He grew up here.
1: Yeah, he was a Minnesota kid, southern Minnesota kid.
0: All right. Well, again, I'm sorry for your loss and the loss for all the. I know that Karen Housley posted. A lot of people posted something from the legislature about how much he meant to them. Yeah. All right, we're gonna take a quick break, and the BS show will be right back. 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They're
2: 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I'm Chris Caraccio.
3: President Trump is rebranding the name of artificial intelligence as superintelligence. He made the comment today while addressing the United Nations General Assembly. Trump said the U.S. will not stifle the growth of the technology. He added that the Justice Department will rein it in if necessary. Trump has thrown his support behind AI as others have brought up concerns about the technology, including doomsday scenarios. A developing nor'easter is expected to bring severe weather to parts of the Ohio Valley and Mid-Atlantic. The main threat is expected to be gusty winds and rain through tomorrow. The coastal flood risk will increase as the week moves on and will impact a corridor spanning from North Carolina's Outer Banks to New England. Seas are expected to rise rapidly across the region, which brings the potential for heavy surf and dangerous waves along exposed beaches. Some areas could also see wind gusts of up to 40 miles an hour. I'm Chris Caraccio, NBC News Radio.
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0: We are joined by Bernie Bomberg. Best dentist I've ever known, and one heck of a musician. I'll get it out. A couple of years ago, you and your band were named the best rock album, instrumental rock album in the world, and you didn't have to put in for that. They looked for you and found you, so that is a huge deal. And you're back in the studio working on another album, so another win is right around the corner, I'm sure.
1: Number 11.
0: The 11th album, wow. That's a few, but... you guys got some talent, so you're gonna go. You have anything coming up? Any what do they call them? Gigs?
1: We have no gigs coming, and right now I'm bandless. My lead singer and drummer moved to Nashville to make a career out of it, so I'm sitting on the sidelines, unemployed as a musician.
0: That's horrible. I'll find you a band. We'll see what we can do.
1: All right.
0: You need a good. Well, you could play. You play. Which guitar do you play?
1: I play Fender electric guitar, and I play a keyboard. I play both.
0: Okay. But isn't there, like, different type of guitarists, the type of guitarists that they are?
1: Oh, there's lead guitar and rhythm guitar. I'm rhythm guitar.
0: Okay. All right. So if you need a rhythm guitar guy and a guy who's, can also play the piano type of thing, right? That's what that is. It is. Yeah, I mean, if you had a piano, you'd play that, but you play the keyboard.
1: I love to play with my organ.
0: And on that note, let's move on to the Vikings and the NFL. Let me ask you, Where are you on the whole idea? Because Kyler Murray will start in Tampa Bay, not Carson Wentz. I would have kept Wentz, but fine. Let's see how it goes. If he doesn't play well, then they could come up with some phantom injury for him.
5: Yeah, well, I'm excited. It was a very, very gutsy game they played in the rain at Chicago.
0: Yep.
5: I don't care how you cut it. They took a team that scored 59 points against the playoff team.
0: Playoffs?
5: Who did they play?
0: Them.
5: Yeah, those guys. Anyway, they were a playoff team in the fall, and they beat them and put up 59 points, and they went from 59 points to 3 points against Brian Flores' vaunted Viking defense. You can't overstate what a big statement that was.
0: Bernie, the best part of it was, I can't contain myself. With Ben Johnson, the coach, what he had said, by the way, it was the Panthers, Carolina Panthers, 59-37.
5: Yes, that's right.
0: But when he said after that game that, or before that game, that they wanted to set the all-time record for scoring in the NFL, yes, they would have had to average, starting this past Sunday, 35 points a game. Well, it's closer to 50 now that they'll have to average. So
5: good luck to him.
0: Yeah, without your starting quarterback. So, right. Yeah, good luck. Good luck with all that. All
5: right. They're going to need it.
0: Yes, they are. But I'll tell you what, that Vikings defense wins championships. It's not a cliche. It's the truth. We saw it last year with Seattle. You just need a good game manager when you can play defense. And,
5: right. And people can say what they want. But Carson Wentz did not lose the game. That's what they were hoping that he wouldn't do. You used the word manage the game. He did exactly that. He wasn't sharp.
0: In those conditions, right, no one was going to be sharp. And I'll tell you what, I mentioned this yesterday, that long throw to Justin Jefferson down the right sideline, there was, I think, holding was called on it. That would have been a touchdown, because if the guy didn't grab his jersey, he would have been in stride for that pass in the rain. Now, he did throw what should have been an interception, but that's going to happen as well. I just think that the team plays well when he's at quarterback, and if it was not rainy conditions, they would have lit it up, I believe.
5: Yeah, well, I don't think if not for the rainy conditions, that's probably true. We'll never know, and you're right. The guy that held Justin Jefferson knew what he was doing, because it would have been a touchdown play, no doubt about it.
0: Exactly.
5: I'm anxious to see what Kyler Murray will do, given the keys to the car. So he'll be starting against an average at best team.
0: At best.
5: And at best. And we'll see what he can do. And I'd like to see. He's had another week now to watch, to get used to everything. Everybody knew he was going to start this next week. He probably could have played this last week, but they did the smart thing to keep him sat down and let Carson Wentz run the show. And that, as everybody saw, it worked out just fine. So let's see what he can do when he's healthy and they've got a little spring in their step, because they're sitting alone on top of their division.
0: This is very true. All right, now let's move over to the Gophers. You know, P.J. Fleck, after this game, this big win over Akron, over the Zips, he's talking, they refocused. They took the taste of the Mississippi State game. This is a bad team. Things didn't suddenly get better. You lost to an SEC team. You got destroyed by Mississippi State. Now you play Washington. Let's see how you play. You have a performance like you did against Akron, against Washington. Then I'll believe that things have turned around, that things have come together for you. But I'm not buying that they came together.
5: This is my third straight week where I'm going to say the same thing. They were unable to run the ball when it counted. They could not gain a first down on the ground. Until the fourth quarter at garbage time, they were already up by 6 touchdowns. Then they put up a bunch of meaningless running yards.
0: Bunch of hooey.
5: Yeah, and when it didn't matter anymore. They cannot run the ball when it's 3rd and 2 and make a first down. They haven't against 2 bad teams and 1 good team. It's been the same story. So until they get that solved, and unless they find themselves some new offensive linemen, I don't see what's going to change.
0: And they're not going to, I mean, they don't have the NIL money to compete with other schools. So that's
5: no,
0: a problem.
5: They never
0: and
5: will.
0: You know what? PJ
5: will.
0: Fleck's supposed to be the dazzler. You know, he goes into these, he convinces these kids, why don't you go convince some people to give you money for NIL? But
5: that's what it's going to take.
0: Yep. All right. Now your Lynx. I know you're excited they're playing again because they're all back at it. And there's a preview coming up. Caitlin Clark is playing against them, and that could be the preview of the championship series, right?
5: Well, it certainly could. They have back-to-back games. They're at Indiana tonight, Caitlin Clark's team, the Indiana Fever. The Lynx did what they had to do Sunday against a bad Connecticut team, although they didn't beat them as decisively as I would have liked to have seen. But a W is a W, and they'll take it. A W in the W. See what I did there?
0: I know. I see all that. That's why you didn't go with a dub is a dub. Right?
5: No, I wouldn't stoop to that level.
0: Yeah, I don't like that show. You know what? I used it earlier because I don't like when they just call it the dub. The other thing I love to talk, when a guy gets a new contract, he got the bag. What the bag? The bag of cash? Oh, please. These kids today are just a little too hep and hip for me. All right. Bernie, love chatting with you. We're going to take a quick break. And Bernie Bomberg, thank you. Take a quick break. And the BS show will be right back. Hey, this is Bob Sansevier, and I want to tell you about my go-to theater for movies on the big screen, St. Michael Cinema. Great seating, great popcorn, great food. By the way, real butter on that popcorn. Here to tell you more is Shelly Oslos, the manager at St. Michael Cinema.
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7: 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We're back with more of the BS Show. And, you know, after the Vikings' first game, the win that they had, that very first game against the Green Bay Packers, KOC, Kevin O'Connell, the coach of the Vikings, talked about how he's realized that he doesn't have to really be looking at the stat sheet so much. And, you know, it's important. The stat sheet was important. He wanted to look good and coaching and blah, blah, blah. You know, he wanted to look like he was a great coach based on the stat sheet. Then he realized that it's more important to get the dubs, get the W's, get the wins. And, you know, Justin Jefferson, after the second game, the win over Chicago in that slog fest in the rain, he came away with 3 receptions for 55 yards. And what he had to say, it's showing a sign of maturity on the part of all these guys, or these two in particular. Justin Jefferson said, "The most important thing is winning at the end of the day. Of course, I would love to have 150, 3 touchdowns, and just the fantasy stat line. I definitely would love that. But with these conditions, with this type of game, it wasn't that type of day, which is totally fine." So get the win. That's the most important stat of all. Get the win. You get the win, and that's the number that means the most. Not maybe to people like me who play fantasy football, but it means a lot for your team. So forget the stat line. Get the win. And we'll see what that happens this weekend in Tampa Bay against the Buccaneers when Kyler Murray returns to the starting job. And as I said earlier, if he doesn't do well, get the quick hook and put Carson Wentz back in. You got to hook him. You cannot leave a guy in who struggles. And maybe he'll flourish, but that remains to be seen. We'll have to wait and see how it all plays out. And hopefully, for their sake, it does play out pretty darn good. But we will see on that front. Now, some helpful tips that, according to the headline on this, hospitals will never tell you this, we will. I'm just throwing it out there. It's from something called the Wellness Journal. I'm just throwing it out. You try it if you want. I'm not a doctor, but I'll tell you what, I'll be trying some of these. Sugar on an open wound. It draws out, according to this article, draws out infection and speeds healing, and it's used in field medicine, so the claim goes. So any field medicine people, let us know if that's true. Egg white on sunburn peels off pain and redness within an hour. Coffee grounds on insect bites neutralizes venom and stops itching dead. Coffee grounds. Do we have coffee grounds? Would that just be like if we have like the thing from, what do I get? I get the one of those coffee companies, Caribou, where you take it out of the bag. Is those considered grounds, or is it the grounds that you actually make when you make the fancy coffee? That one I have to check into. Rice water for diarrhea, rehydration, and soothes better than Pedialyte. It all makes sense that maybe they could work. Banana peel on psoriasis reduces scaling and redness in 3 days. Saltwater nose rinse clears sinus infection without antibiotics. You know, this is something that I think that my wife has had our kids do over the years, where they do that thing with the little, it looks like a little teapot, and it sort of goes through your nasal system. So there is something to that one. Oatmeal bath for eczema calms the flare-up better than steroid cream, it claims. And clay pack on poison ivy draws out the oil in the poison, and it makes it better. Well, give it a shot. What's the worst that could happen? Well, a lot bad maybe can happen, but give it a shot. And give this a shot. Now, this, by the way, you don't need to be a doctor to know. You just need to have taste buds. Heggie's frozen pizza, best frozen pizza I've ever had. 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And also love the cauliflower crust with their margarita pizza. 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
12: They say when you know people or you're living with people, you start to look like them. Well, I found out today that when you know people and interact with them for many years, there is a sync. I received a early morning call about a particular medical service and where I went. I hadn't thought about it. So I looked up where I go, and sure enough, I'm also due this year. Very sync, very strange. Now, I'll see what I do, because at my age, it's not recommended. So it will be interesting to see if I'm solicited to go back. But when you are connected with people, you will have these sync, coincident, I like to call them psychic moments.
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19: I'm meteorologist Alice Jacoby with Northern News Now. We're going to have another chilly evening tonight. Temperatures getting down into those low 30s for good portions of our area, although east central Minnesota may only see lows in those 40s. We'll see quiet conditions.
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20: NBC News Radio, I'm Scott Carr. President Trump says a meeting between U.S. and Iranian officials took place today at the U.N. in New York. While addressing the U.N. General Assembly in New York today, Trump said he believes Iran won't make a deal with the U.S. until after the midterm elections.
21: The president, addressing the U.N. General Assembly Tuesday morning, said he has a big decision to make on Iran.
22: Will a deal be made with Iran that lets them rebuild and create a far greater country than it ever was before? Maybe one of the greatest in the Middle East or even the world? Or do I annihilate the Islamic Republic?
21: Trump said he believes a deal will come. He also called on the rest of the world to put economic pressure on Iran. In New York, I'm Sarah Lee Kessler.
20: Chinese President Xi Jinping is headed to Washington, D.C. on Wednesday. His first visit will take place to the nation's capital in 10 years. President Trump scheduled to meet with Xi at the White House during his visit, and the two leaders are expected to discuss trade and artificial intelligence during their second face-to-face meeting this year. Trump and Xi last met with each other in May in Beijing. Reports say the visit will include a state dinner attended by tech leaders like Jeff Bezos, Elon Musk, Tim Cook, and Sam Altman. In front of the U.N. General Assembly today, President Trump said he'd like to rebrand the name artificial intelligence to super intelligence, insisting the U.S. will not stifle the growth of the emerging technology, saying the Justice Department will rein it in if necessary. Wall Street closed the day trading mixed as investors monitor developments between the U.S. and Iran. The tech-heavy NASDAQ index hit a fresh record high led by gains in SanDisk and other chip makers. At the closing bell, the Dow Jones had lost 185 points. Scott Carr, NBC News Radio.
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20: President Trump has now officially named Secretary of State Marco Rubio as the permanent National Security Advisor, the first person to hold both titles since Henry Kissinger. Rubio had been serving the role in an acting capacity after the former National Security Advisor Mike Waltz left last year, following the Signalgate scandal in which administration officials used the unclassified Signal messaging app to discuss secret military strikes against Houthi rebels in Yemen. An asylum seeker from Venezuela who was shot by ICE agents in Austin Sunday will not be deported yet. An attorney for Wilbert Garces Perez has been trying to prevent him from being sent back to Venezuela.
25: We have filed a federal lawsuit, and the judge has ordered that he be present at the first hearing.
20: Kate Lincoln Goldfinch says her client remains in an ICE processing center with a bullet still in his back. He was shot by an ICE officer while working as a DoorDash driver. DHS officials say in a statement the 28-year-old had missed a court hearing and was therefore ordered deported by a judge. New York City Mayor Mamdani is again exchanging barbs with Israeli leaders. Natalie Migliori with the latest.
26: On CNN, the mayor had no hesitation calling for Israeli Prime Minister Benjamin Netanyahu's arrest upon his arrival.
27: And if the International Criminal Court deems someone worthy of an arrest because of a violation of those laws, then who are we to say that anyone should be above that?
26: Netanyahu not holding back.
28: Shame on you, Mr. Mamdani. Shame on you for supporting the Hamas terrorist monsters who butchered our people.
26: It comes as the Israeli UN ambassador calls on Mamdani to focus on New York City's problems instead of promoting anti-Semitism.
20: It looks like the NFL plans to go ahead with Sunday's game in Rio de Janeiro despite concerns about the playing surface. Pro Football Talk reports the league will likely allow the Cowboys and Ravens to meet at Marcana Stadium despite frequent rain and soccer games leaving the turf in what's been described as deplorable condition. Scott Carr, NBC News Radio.
29: 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You
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2: NBC News Radio, I'm Scott Carr. President Trump says a meeting between U.S. and Iranian officials took place today at the U.N. in New York. While addressing the U.N. General Assembly this morning, Trump said he believes Iran won't make a deal with the U.S. until after the midterm elections. Chinese President Xi Jinping's first trip to Washington, D.C. in a decade will kick off tomorrow. President Trump is scheduled to meet with President Xi at the White House. During his visit, the two leaders are expected to discuss trade and artificial intelligence during their second face-to-face meeting this year. Some weight loss patients are taking legal action against GLP-1 drug makers over a condition their lawsuit says leads to sudden vision loss. The lawsuit alleges the drug makers, which include Novo Nordisk, which makes Wegovy and Ozempic, and Eli Lilly, which makes Zepbound, didn't provide clear information about the possible side effect. Scott Carr, NBC News Radio.
3: Minnesota News Network, I'm Sean Maloney. The Minnesota Department of Ag is accepting applications for two grant programs aimed at helping livestock producers. Up to $1.5 million is available through the Livestock Investment Grant for infrastructure and equipment upgrades, while another $250,000 will help farmers buy equipment to protect herds from avian flu. Applications for both programs are due November 17th. Minnesota's medical cannabis program continues to grow even after recreational marijuana became legal. Office of Cannabis Management Communications Director Josh Collins says the state is seeing a trend that differs from many other states.
4: We've actually had double our enrollment. We're up to about 90,000 registered medical cannabis patients, and that has doubled since 2023 when the legislature made some important changes, including eliminating fees for patients enrolling in the program.
3: The program has been operating now for more than a decade, and the Minnesota Pollution Control Agency has fined Raisley Oil $25,000 for leaking equipment and failing to conduct required testing at its McGregor gas station. The company has since completed the testing, submitted required reports, and fixed the equipment. This is MNN.
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3: NBC News Radio, I'm Scott Carr. Chinese President Xi Jinping set to start his first visit to Washington, D.C. in 10 years. President Trump is scheduled to meet with President Xi at the White House Wednesday. The two leaders are expected to discuss trade and artificial intelligence during their second face-to-face meeting this year. The visit will include a state dinner, reportedly attended by tech leaders including Jeff Bezos, Elon Musk, Tim Cook, and Sam Altman. Speaking before the UN General Assembly in New York this morning, the president pushed for an end to the Ukraine-Russia war, meeting with Ukrainian President Volodymyr Zelensky.
4: I think they both want to see the war ended, to be honest with you. It's time. A lot of people being killed, and they don't want that, but I think they both want to see the war ended.
3: Trump says he thinks a solution to the war will be found. He points out the Ukraine-Russia war's impacted diesel fuel prices.
4: There's also a serious hit on the price of diesel. The diesel oil, diesel fuel has gone up quite a bit, but we'll be talking about that. But no, it's very serious, and certainly on Russia.
3: The average price for a gallon of diesel has risen past $6.50 for the first time ever. For his part, Zelensky said he hopes the U.S. can help bring an end to the war before winter.
5: And I think that we needed to do this quick as possible before winter.
3: President Trump says U.S. officials met with an Iranian delegation at the U.N. today in New York, telling reporters he feels very good right now about the situation, calling the meeting productive, and said another one should be happening soon. In his address to the General Assembly, Trump said he believes Iran won't make a deal with the U.S. until after the midterm elections. The National Hurricane Center says Hurricane Polo is still a dangerous Category 5 storm, now located about 360 miles south-southwest of Manzanillo, Mexico. They say the storm's packing winds of up to 180 miles an hour. Scott Carr, NBC News Radio.
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3: Now that Texas, which typically has some of the cheapest gas in the U.S., is on the verge of $4 a gallon gas, the agriculture commissioner there, Sid Miller, is again calling on the governor to suspend the state's 20-cent per gallon tax on gas. Governor Greg Abbott is saying the only thing that'll bring down the price at the pump is an end to the war with Iran.
10: Here's the deal. We all know what the solution is. As long as that war continues, the price is going to stay high.
3: There's questions about whether the governor could suspend the state's gas tax by himself without a move by the legislature. There will be no criminal charges in the death of Mississippi College football player Nolan Wells, at least for now. Wells is the 18-year-old who disappeared while celebrating the 4th of July with friends on Mississippi's Barrier Islands. He was found in the waters off Horn Island 2 days later. As NBC's Emily Aikita reports, authorities had previously believed that Wells had drowned, pending a full review of the evidence.
11: A grand jury unanimously finding no evidence of criminal wrongdoing, according to a report released overnight by the Jackson County District Attorney. The report saying his death was consistent with drowning.
3: She says a grand jury examined all case materials, including a completed autopsy report, but that members of Wells' family and their civil rights attorney, Ben Crump, still have questions.
11: Crump saying, quote, "This grand jury result leaves us with more questions than answers." Releasing an independent autopsy conducted for the Wells family focused on injury to the back of Wells' head. The grand jury report had said that injury was not fatal.
3: Forecasters point out the Atlantic regions experience a record-breaking hurricane season with none forming so far. Experts say it's the first season since 1914 to get this far into September without a hurricane, despite six named tropical storms. They attribute it directly to the El Nino effect, which has contributed to more active hurricane conditions in the eastern Pacific. Scott Carr, NBC News Radio.
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2: NBC News Radio, I'm Scott Carr. U.S. officials have met with an Iranian delegation at the UN in New York. President Trump tells reporters he feels very good right now about the situation, calling the meeting productive and said another one should be happening soon. Chinese President Xi Jinping's first trip to Washington, D.C. in a decade kicks off tomorrow. President Trump is scheduled to meet with President Xi at the White House. The two leaders are expected to discuss trade and artificial intelligence during their second face-to-face meeting this year. The Venezuelan man who was seeking asylum in the U.S. and shot by ICE agents in Austin, Texas last Sunday has been taken to a processing facility in South Texas. Officials say Wilbur Perez still had the bullet inside his body when he got to the facility and that he was receiving hospital treatment. Texas Democrat Joaquin Castro says Perez is in great pain and that he can't move the left side of his body. Scott Carr, NBC News Radio.
3: Minnesota News Network, I'm Sean Maloney. Wilmar police say two men are dead and a third is critically injured after a shooting at Ryle Park Monday night. Officers responded around 8 p.m. and found two victims, ages 19 and 20. One later died at the hospital while the other was airlifted to St. Cloud. A third victim was taken privately to the hospital and was pronounced dead. Investigators say the shooting was not a random act and there is no threat to the public. The BCA is assisting with the investigation. Minnesota Congresswoman Kelly Morrison says the Trump administration keeps piling on and driving up costs for Minnesota families, and now the Head Start Child Care and Education Program could face steep cuts.
4: War in Iran, the tariffs, the trade war, all of this is leading to increased costs of living and uncertainty for Americans and Minnesotans. And doing something like this right now is just really ill-advised.
3: Families of 12,000 children rely on the Head Start programs. And Google is outlining new environmental protections and community investments tied to its proposed data center in Hermantown. Some residents, however, continue to raise concerns about the project's location and potential environmental effects. This is MNN.
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